0: Kelly has waged war on a man half his age who doesn't realize he's part of a war.
1: That's right. I try to beat him on the treadmill every day. He doesn't know.
0: And he's nothing but positive to you.
1: That's right.
0: Hey, man, great job.
1: Yep.
2: Good to see you today. You're looking good.
0: Yeah. You got me.
1: You know what I do with Jean? You know Jean, who I love. We're like great friends. Jean's in her mid-60s, and I try to beat her by over a mile on the treadmill, but she doesn't know it. Every day I look at her, I'm like, I got her by a mile. But she doesn't know it.
0: No, you're in competition with everyone, and they have no clue.
1: It's true. I know.
0: And sometimes I'm sure it slips out, and they don't know what you're talking about. You look up at the board, I'm sure, and you're like, did it, owned it. And Jean's like, what?
2: What did you say?
1: I know. Mm-hmm. Jean's in her mid-60s, and I'm like, yeah. I don't care.
0: Showed her, huh? Who are you talking to?
1: Dusted you, Jean. Sorry. Too bad. Come back when you've got a little something for me, Jean. That's it.
0: I didn't know we were racing.
1: Oh, sorry. Me neither. Glenn, you're talking about Greg Maddux, who's an incredible baseball pitcher. Go ahead.
3: So one of the most amazing stats in all of baseball is Greg Maddux. So in his career, he faced 20,421 batters, mm-hmm. and he only got a 3-0 count on 310 of them.
1: Wow. It's incredible. He could put the ball wherever he wanted.
0: Yes.
1: It was unreal. One day I got home. Thank you very much, Glenn. Appreciate it. One day I got home from work at about 1 o'clock. This is a Friday, you know, many years ago, and turned on the TV, and on ESPN, they had like a game makeup. They had doubleheader going. Yankees-Braves. And I was like, oh, okay, I'll watch a little bit of this. Maddux was pitching. Well, the Braves wound up winning the game 2-0. The game took an hour and 55 minutes. He was laser. He threw 87 pitches. It's like, my God. The guy was unbelievable. I gave you a stat I heard the other day. Sports Dirt.
2: Okay.
1: You're going to hate it.
2: All right.
1: You are. Rachel, do you remember that game where the Chiefs were playing the Bills and the Chiefs had the Bills were up with 13 seconds to go, and Mahomes like got somehow into field goal range. They kicked a field goal. They beat him. Mm-hmm. Crushing for the Bills fans. Mm-hmm. Crushing. Josh Allen had played incredibly. Do you know what I read about this? In that game, Patrick Mahomes was wearing some sort of monitor. You know, they mic him up and all that stuff. And he was wearing a monitor for his heart rate. And his heart rate went way up when he was on the bench watching the defense. When he was playing, it went way down. He was so cool under pressure that his heart rate was higher on the bench than it was while he was playing, even during those 13 seconds where he led them down the field.
2: He paid for those results. Don't let him fool you.
1: That's cold and calculated.
0: Yeah.
1: That's what I am against Matthew and Jean. I take them out.
0: I wouldn't tell anyone that.
1: I wouldn't. My heart rate.
0: I wouldn't compare yourself to Patrick Mahomes.
1: Steady as she goes. Steady as she goes.
2: You're way better than Patrick
1: Mahomes.
2: Thank
1: you. I appreciate that. Yeah. You're way more
2: of an athlete.
1: You're right. You're right. He's got that dad bod. You know, he's dad bodish. I'll tell you this. This is sports dirt as well. Sort of. But more, it's politics. What a weird story yesterday. Baby Shay and I saw this on TV. And I was like, what is this exactly? There was a guy who was in front of it's like grand jury testimony yesterday. A Republican senator named Eric Schmidt was grilling a former Trump special counsel named Jack Smith. It was in front of a Senate Judiciary Committee yesterday. And this guy Schmidt said, did you go to the Atlanta Hawks Golden State Warriors NBA game on February 3rd, 2024? And the guy who was being grilled said, of course not. It's the Hawks. Why would I?
0: Yeah.
1: No. No.
0: Yeah.
1: And the other guy's like, oh, yeah, you just perjured yourself. Yes, you did go to that.
0: We have
1: proof that you went. Well, apparently, the guy who was doing the grilling was wrong. This is the exchange.
4: Did you go to an NBA game between the Golden State Warriors and the Atlanta Hawks on February 3rd, 2024?
5: I definitely did not go to a Hawks game.
2: It's an airtight alibi. Wow.
1: Yeah. Jesus God. Who goes to see the Hawks? No. But it was Steph Curry. You wanted to see Steph Curry. No, I don't even lower myself. Even if Steph Curry.
0: No, they weren't good at all.
1: I will not go see the Hawks.
4: I don't think you know that we have this stuff. So yeah. I'll give you a second to process it so you don't, you know, perjure yourself.
5: You just took it down really quick. If I could look at that again.
1: They showed a picture of him at the game, but the problem was.
0: Take that. Set him up. Knock him down. Bing.
1: The problem was when they showed him, the people on the court playing were women. So he's like, well, obviously that's not a Hawks game. Mm-hmm. The Hawks are men. These are women playing. It turns out he was at an Iowa Hawkeyes game in Maryland because the Hawkeyes had Caitlin Clark at the time.
6: Yes.
1: She was in college, and he wanted to see her play.
4: I think you've already perjured yourself, but
5: I recall going to a University of Maryland basketball game where Caitlin Clark was playing.
7: Could it then be that University of Iowa's the Hawkeyes?
5: It was because Caitlin Clark was coming to Maryland to play. And so we went to the game.
7: That might be the confusion over the names of the team, but perhaps you should have looked at it more carefully.
1: No, don't. Well, the guy, the senator, was like, oh, my bad.
6: Everybody. Yeah. Owned him.
1: He didn't really.
6: No.
1: It's like...
0: And apparently, he's a senator from the Midwest. They're like, you think he would know the Hawkeyes.
1: Yeah, he's from Missouri.
0: It's not like he's from some...
1: Yeah.
0: The West Coast where you could easily confuse, but those are ladies.
1: Yeah, plus... When he'd see the photo, he'd realize, oh, that's not the Atlanta Hawks.
0: Yeah, I think whoever posted the photo was trying to help him out and got it down real quick.
1: Real fast, yeah.
0: Because he says... Whoever was probably in charge of the projector was like, that is not the Hawks the Warriors.
2: Can you imagine... saying, no, of course not, I was not at that game, it was the Hawks.
1: Yeah,
2: but you were at a women's basketball game.
0: But that would
1: almost Caitlin Clark.
2: I know that's the only excuse, and he made sure to say that because he couldn't do like, oh, I was just a regular women's basketball game.
0: But I love his level of Chris Kelly though, where he's like, I'm gonna give you a second here so you don't perjure yourself because we've got you.
1: Boom. Bing. Bing. Yeah. But the guy in the chair being grilled, my favorite part of it is, were you at a Hawks game in 2024? Jesus, God, no.
0: Warriors? Warriors were terrible.
1: I'm not going to go see a Hawks. I mean, you think I'm going to see a Hawks game? Absolutely not. You know, this is, okay, relationships. We just talked about those two on the plane where the woman said, if you don't give up your seat for me, because he was offered a first class seat, and she's like, I'm not marrying you. And she dumped him because he sent her back to coach. How's this for you? Here's what my wife and I are fighting about now. I had a dream the other night that I went back to college at my age. And it was awesome. I was partying. I mean, I hated to wake up.
0: Oh, I've been doing that too, but it's not a dream.
1: You're back at college.
0: Searching some of these schools.
1: Yeah. I'm back at college. I'm my age now. I was at my same college, Appalachian State.
2: Okay.
1: Going to classes. Everybody loves me. And I told my wife about the dream, and she said, well, what about your family, me and your son and your daughter? And I said, you weren't in it at all.
6: Didn't come up once.
1: Made her really mad.
6: I was high-fiving all the kids.
1: I was like, well, how can you be mad at that? It was a dream.
0: But that's just...
2: That's what you were dreaming about.
1: She says, yeah, that's in your brain. And she's like, you didn't think of your wife or your children? No.
0: No, I didn't tell Dream Me to do that.
2: You owe her an apology.
1: Well... I did. I was like,
0: But I think, Rachel, you're a woman. I mean, the joke is that, you know, women will wake up mad at you from a dream they had. Have you ever done that to Nick, your fiance?
2: Oh, yeah, daily. I'm like, why did you do that? And he's like, I have no idea what you're talking about. And I'm like, apologize right now.
1: It's like the reverse. Like, I did it in the dream. Told her about it. It was like, yeah, I was back at college.
2: How
1: where,
2: dare you?
1: Where were we? Nowhere.
6: All I know was a dream.
0: There's the big man on campus.
1: Party! Oh, I was doing keggers.
0: Oh yeah,
1: all these.
0: We're gonna see you this weekend.
1: Yeah, we were partying. Nothing like I really did in college.
0: No, I was gonna say that's so foreign. Yeah,
1: and I woke up and it was one of those where it takes you a second. And you're like,
2: oh man,
1: no. And I don't know why I told her about it because she got mad. She got mad at the whole thing.
0: But you would be in the long line of X radio people going, I'm going back to college.
1: Oh yeah, a lot of
0: there's a lot of that.
1: A lot of radio guys going back to college. Here's what men are doing. There a lot of people apparently they're having, and this is a retail thing, men only Pilates classes. I've never done Pilates. You do them, Red Rachel?
2: Have done them.
1: Yeah, hard.
2: That and yoga are so much harder than you would think.
1: Yoga stuff.
2: Pilates, I think, are harder.
0: Yeah, I thought Pilates was like a lot harder than yoga. Even.
2: I think Pilates are physically harder. Yoga is mentally harder.
1: The stretch in yoga is tough.
2: Mm-hmm.
1: You know what drove me out of yoga? My gas.
6: Yeah.
1: Every move I made, I was passing gas. And all the people, Yoga Nancy almost went out of business. She told me, you can't,
2: come back.
1: Just give up your mat.
0: I tried yoga briefly during one of my many weight loss times.
1: Mm.
0: I could never do the thing where you can't clear your mind. I can't do that.
2: See, that's the whole point of it. I mean, it's
0: I mean, yes,
2: it's an exercise, but it's really about your mental, like getting achieving peace.
8: Yeah, but every stretch I made, it was like the gut stretch, and I was, I mean, just audibly passing gas. And all those women in there was like, please move your mat to the other side of the room.
0: And didn't the teacher kind of try to help you and be like, it's very, very normal and natural?
8: Yeah. But I was like, yeah. I mean, it was awful. I mean, it was really terrible.
2: You angered a yoga instructor. I did, That's impossible.
8: Hard to do.
1: I shouldn't have had Brugger's bagels.
8: Right. Well, men are doing these Pilates classes, but instructors say almost all of them are quitting because it's so hard. And it's 95% women that do Pilates, and now they're doing men-only classes to drum up business, and the guys are giving it up. What is a Pilates? I don't even know what that is.
2: Well, so if you do them at home, they make these little bands that you put them around your ankles, and you do. Then you're basically stretching out bands.
8: Okay.
2: Yeah. And it's muscle strength. There are these. I mean, they're bigger pieces of equipment that you can use if you go to the classes.
8: Yeah.
2: I'm not really sure if it's. I think it strengthens your core and your muscles.
8: I see.
2: And it's. I mean, it's hard.
8: Guys are doing them and quitting. I mean, apparently it's harder than guys think. They thought, oh, we'll go do it because my wife's doing it or whatever, and it's easy, but it's not. It's very, very difficult.
0: Yeah.
8: Which I understand. I mean, I've always heard Pilates is really, really hard. Didn't even know it involved bands. I didn't know what that was until, just right now.
2: If you were to look it up, you'd probably see people with, you know how those, it's the things that like come out of the wall that you're pulling on that give you resistance?
8: Yeah, yeah.
2: It's, I mean, you're doing a lot of moving those things.
8: Okay. Well, that makes sense. Okay. The other men versus women thing, we have another relationship advice columnist who was asked, very interesting. Guy writes in and says, I love my wife, but I came home 2 days ago and was taken totally by surprise. I walked in on her. She had changed her hair to be a brunette. And I loved her beautiful blonde hair. Now she's gone completely brunette, and she didn't ask me about it at all. I felt like it would be only the considerate thing to do to ask me how I would feel about it if she changed her hair color. I like her better as a blonde. You're shaking your head to this.
0: No, I would. I've lived that one time when I was dating a woman, and I made the comment, I liked the blonde hair better.
8: Better.
0: And that did not go over well.
8: His question is, shouldn't she have told me I'm changing my hair color before she did it?
0: I don't know. I think it's her hair. She can do whatever she wants to it.
8: So he says, I feel like if I had gone out to my barber and had him shave myself a mohawk, she would be upset. And it's the same thing. And I agree with him. You know, I think a woman would be really, really upset if a guy came home with
0: sure.
8: If I shaved my head today and went home, I think my wife would be like,
1: "Let's
8: what?
1: Do it, do it, let's record it."
8: I think she'd be really upset. Or if I came home with a mohawk,
0: the holidays are coming. She would kill you.
8: She would.
0: This is picture time.
8: I almost did No Shave November once, and she goes, "You are absolutely not doing that."
0: Yeah,
8: the pictures of the holidays. Mm-hmm.
0: So he could have saved three men from testicular cancer,
8: but I didn't.
2: Not worth it.
8: I didn't. No.
2: So you mean to tell me, if you wanted to shave your head, and you said to your wife, "Hey, I really like, I just want to shave my head. I want to reset my hair," and she said, "No," you wouldn't do it.
8: No, I would not.
2: Okay,
8: I would not. If I said to her ahead of time, I really want to do it, and we had a conversation, I think eventually she might say, well, if you really want to,
0: it's your head.
8: It's your head, but I strongly advise against. I think that's different than just going home with a bald head or with a mohawk.
0: Yeah.
8: You know, and I do think I agree with this guy. Maybe that's sexist. If you went home today and you had dyed your hair a completely different color, don't you think your fiance would say, hey, what's going
2: on? Well, I'll tell you. So about, I don't know, a year ago, I chopped off a bunch of my hair. I mean, it was enough that I had to donate it. You know, it was a lot.
8: I remember.
2: And my fiance didn't want me to.
8: Right.
2: And I said, listen, it's not really an aesthetics thing. I have to cut this hair off because it had a lot of dead ends. And I said, I want it to look good.
8: Yes.
2: So I got to grow it back out. And I know he didn't want it to be short. And it wasn't really, really short, but it was, you know, at my shoulders. And I, you know, when he goes to get his hair cut, he'll ask me. He'll say, should I shave it all off or should I do this? Yeah. And my answer is always, it's your hair. You have to live with it. You should do whatever you want with it.
8: Yeah. But if he came home with a mohawk, wouldn't that bother you?
2: I'd just giggle at him. I'd say, you have to live with it. You got to go around in public with that mohawk.
8: Really?
2: Doesn't bother me.
8: That's why you're the perfect woman. That's another reason.
0: I do think, though, it's different. Like, there's just some things to me that you just don't, I've learned you just don't say to women.
2: Well, and a lot of,
0: especially with hair.
2: A lot of the times, one time, because I've cut my hair more than once since, you know, he and I have been together. One time I had probably 4 or 5 inches of my hair cut off. And I kept flipping my hair, waiting for him to say something. He didn't notice.
8: He didn't notice,
2: so,
8: right.
2: So, I mean, why is this guy paying so much attention?
8: And the, well, I mean, but wait a minute. This is a different... She dyed her hair.
9: I mean, if you dyed your hair blonde.
8: Yeah, if you came in here tomorrow with blonde hair, we'd all notice. You know, we'd be like, okay.
2: Would you?
9: Yes.
8: I think we would, yeah.
0: I do, but see, it can also go wrong the other way, because I've had friends who've been like, you messed up and said, you know, like, they're... wife dyed their hair, and they'd say, wow, it's like being with a different person. Yeah. And they're like, oh, really? Is that what you want? Do you want a different person?
8: Yeah, they don't like
0: there's
8: either.
0: No winning.
8: No, you can't.
0: So that's
8: win
0: why
8: here.
0: I think sometimes the best thing to do is say, looks great.
8: The guy,
2: that's what you're supposed to do.
0: Yeah.
8: The guy in his email said to the relationship, the advice columnist, I thought in a committed relationship, you discuss things openly when you make a big change before you do them. Like, I've heard of guys buying a car and coming home with a new car. I don't think you do that either.
2: Well, that's a
8: major purchase.
2: Multiple thousands, you know, many thousands of dollars. This is dyeing your hair. She could have bought a $10 box at the store.
0: Yeah.
2: I don't think this is that big of a deal.
8: It's a big change.
2: It'll grow out, though.
0: For
2: it's
0: him,
2: not permanent.
0: It's a big change.
8: For him, it's a big change. Yeah, he didn't like it. And if you're going to change something that drastically. I mean, if I got a big tattoo on my chest.
0: Awesome. Let's do it.
2: Again, though, that's permanent.
0: Very Ed Sheeran.
8: Yeah. If I went full Ed Sheeran and got a Heinz ketchup bottle all over my chest, yeah, I'd be sexy.
0: Yeah.
8: But I think I'd tell her first. But you're right. It's permanent.
2: I mean, the hair will grow out.
8: Yeah, eventually. But he said, I don't like this.
0: I think it's a big deal, though, to some people that, you know, you've made physical changes and they're like, oh, yeah. I mean, I love videos that are hilarious to me, like when guys shave their beards for the first time and the reaction of like
8: a woman,
0: you know, the woman and or their kids too, you know, their kids haven't seen them without a long beard. It's funny. So I think though stuff like that is bigger issues for some than others.
8: If I had a really long beard and had it for 20 years before I shaved it, I'd probably say to my wife, I'm really thinking about shaving.
2: I know a guy that got dumped for doing that,
8: for shaving his beard.
2: Yeah, he had a really long beard, he shaved it, and she dumped him immediately.
0: There, see, it's just it means more to some than others.
8: I think that could grow back too, but I think you know,
2: I don't know, I guess it's just because I have red hair, and that is, for some people, it's like a real fetish.
8: Yeah,
2: and that bothers me.
8: Oh, does it?
2: I mean, I'm like, just like me for me, and if I have red hair, that's fine. But if you only like me because I have red hair, same thing. If you only like somebody because they're blonde, maybe you don't actually like them.
8: Maybe.
0: You should see the messages I blocked. Horrific. Men are gross.
8: When somebody said, who do you want to hire? I said, the redhead.
2: Obviously.
0: Men are disgusting.
8: Clearly. Let's play Stairway to 7. It's on. Let's do it. Here we go.

0: 50s feel.
1: That's throwback.
0: That's throwback.
1: Now, now minorities would have had to take a different set of stairs.
2: On the stairway.
1: On the stairway when these guys were singing it. But.
2: Let's play next. Two Guys Named Chris show.
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2: Stairway to Seven. You got to get seven questions right in a row.

0: Game on here. If you get 7 in a row right, you're a winner. You'll spend a power hour on a Friday in here with us. On a Friday itself, you could wind up winning on Flyaway Friday and getting a $500 gift voucher to Piedmont Triad International Airport. Hello, Mike. You are a player. How are you?
1: Doing great. P1 from Lincolnton here.
0: Thank you so much for listening. We really appreciate it. Here's how it works now. Each question gets harder and harder. We're on step one of the stairway to seven, and we'll start the clock here after I complete the question. The clock only runs, the 60-second clock, while you're thinking about the answers. Here we go. 7 in a row right, and you win. Use the name of a large meat-eating reptile with tough, scaly skin, a long tail, powerful jaws, and a pointed snout to complete the title of this Elton John song. Blank Rock.
1: Crocodile.
0: Crocodile Rock is correct.
2: The biggest kick I ever got was done a thing called the Crocodile Rock.
0: He doesn't like this song, I don't think.
3: No, he hates it.
0: Yeah, he says how bad it is.
3: It's like his best one.
0: I love it. I know. It was his first really big one, I think. One of his first. I mean, he has said, what song would you like to play? It's certainly not Crocodile Rock. He's a crap at it. All right, Mike, you are up to step two on the stairway to 758 seconds on the clock. Steve Perry is most closely associated with what band?
1: Don't even know that. U2.
0: U2 is incorrect. Sorry.
4: Too tough?
5: No. No. There's one member of the show who's very upset right now.
3: I'm very upset.
0: You like
3: Steve Perry has the most beautiful voice I've ever heard.
5: Her face. I think if she could have cut eyes at him through the phone.
0: Boy, I'm surprised. I really am on that one. Okay, we go to Glenn, who is next. Hello, Glenn. How are you?
6: I'm well. How are you doing?
0: Doing well, thank you. 60 seconds on the clock. We begin. Dead or alive? Michael Jackson.
6: Dead.
0: Dead is correct.
5: You know what your daughter would say. Izzy.
3: Yeah, this could be challenge flag.
0: Either answer is correct. We would also have accepted alive. Yeah, my daughter is fully convinced he's still alive. Well, she's all into all those conspiracy theories. But I told you, she thinks Beyonce's committed a bunch of murders, too.
5: She does. I like that.
3: Well,
5: she does. That's a new one. I didn't know about that. I knew about Garth.
0: She said, you know Madonna, you know Beyonce's killed people. I was like, what? Oh, yeah. It's out there. 59 seconds on the clock. Use an H word to complete the title of this Led Zeppelin song. Stairway to blank.
6: Heaven.
0: Heaven is correct.
2: There's a feeling I get when I look to the west.
0: 56 seconds on the clock. Step three on the stairway to seven. You've definitely said the one word answer to this question before. Bryan Adams says he drew specific inspiration from Journey's Faithfully to write what hit song?
6: Heaven.
0: Heaven is correct. Tried that yesterday. Didn't work. Guy missed it. 53 seconds left. Step four on the stairway to seven. What band with a time of day in its name sings the song Beds Are Burning?
6: Midnight Oil.
0: Midnight Oil is correct. Baby, show your thoughts on this.
7: I've never heard this song.
0: Get out of town.
7: What? Never heard
0: it. Get out of here. I like Geese's cover of it. Really good.
3: Not to be confused with Goose.
0: Goose.
7: Yeah. Different bands.
0: Different bands. Baby Shay is part of the gaggle. He's seeing them tonight. Okay. It's getting serious. That's the kiss of death, by the way. Anytime a P1 listener pointed out, anytime I say it's getting serious, they miss the next one.
3: We've got a player here.
0: Yeah. One guy's wife went into labor.
7: Yeah. You're like the one guy on the bench who talks to the guy pitching a no-hitter.
0: Yeah, right. Hey, you're looking good out there, man.
7: Hey, you got a great slider going tonight.
0: Hey, you know, you haven't given up a hit. All right, here we go. Step five on the stairway to seven. Billy Joel originally wanted to write his song Allentown about another Pennsylvania city, but he thought everyone would assume the song was religious. What Pennsylvania city did he originally have in mind?
6: Bethlehem.
0: Bethlehem is correct.
2: Well, we're living here. And they're closing all the factories down.
0: Boy, we're up to step six. All right.
7: Yeah,
0: that's right. Quick.
7: I like this song.
0: Oh, me too.
7: Yeah,
0: love it. 43 seconds on the clock. We've asked this one twice before. No one's gotten it right. Step six on the Stairway to Seven. Here we go. The title of the John Mellencamp song, Lonely Old Night, comes directly from what Paul Newman movie?
6: HUD.
0: HUD is correct. He's climbing.
7: Who are you?
0: He's climbing. What's
7: this
0: going
7: is
0: on
7: all
0: here?
7: A spooky time.
0: Hey, Glenn.
7: The call's coming from inside the building. My God. He's rolling.
3: He did his homework or he knows what he's talking about.
0: HUD is the movie. That's right. Several said Cool Hand Luke. That was incorrect. Ooh, it's exciting.
7: Getting that is unbelievable.
0: Stairway to Seven. Step number seven. This is for the win. We'll be seeing you on a Friday for the Power Hour if you know who is speaking in this clip.
4: I was up late at night, which I often am when I write songs. No one else was up except my miniature dachshund. As I recall, I just started playing the melody for the guitar part, and then right away, the first line of the song also came to mind.
0: Glenn, for the win, who is that?
6: I don't know. It sounds like Stevie Nicks.
0: Is it Stevie Nicks?
6: Get out of here.
0: No, it's not. It is not Stevie Nicks. No. It is not
7: Man.
0: Stevie. Sorry, no. It is not Stevie Nicks. But now you've heard it.
7: Okay. All the way to the top.
0: All the way to the top. But he got six right and missed the seventh.
7: Played unbelievable.
0: We did. We had that happen the other day, too. Was it one day last week?
7: Flounder.
0: It's Flounder.
3: Yeah, he got to seven.
7: Yeah.
0: Glenn's a player, too. He got to number seven. Now, can Keith follow that up? Hello, Keith. How are you?
8: Man, I'm doing good. That's a tough to follow. That one did so well.
0: He was a player, that's for sure. 60 seconds back on the clock for you. Use a number lower than three to complete the title of the Wallflowers' one-hit song. The song is Blank Headlight.
8: One
0: headlight. Right. I love it.
7: Oh, God, yes. I love this song.
0: This is better than anything Bob Dylan ever did. His son's in the band, Jacob. Ooh, blasphemy.
7: That's something to say at a party and watch the fist come.
0: There's my hot take. Jacob Dylan is better than Bob Dylan.
7: I've been saying that for years. Yeah. I totally agree.
3: You don't have a bunch of Bob Dylan fans in this room, so.
7: Yeah, wait till this song comes on at a party and just drop it like, oh, finally playing the good Dylan. Just watch the eyes.
0: It's a great song. 59 seconds left. True or false, step two. True or false, Nirvana never appeared on the cover of Rolling Stone magazine while Kurt Cobain was alive. True or false?
8: You said false.
0: False is correct. Very nice. They were on the cover in 1992 after the album came out, Nevermind. And Kurt Cobain was on it with them. That's right. Thought I might fool you on that. 54 seconds left. Step three on the Stairway to Seven. What month of the year in the autumn is also the title of a 1981 U2 album?
8: October.
0: October is correct. This is the biggest hit off that album, Fire by U2. October. Is that the album? I think he had written all the words to it like Bono and left them backstage somewhere and had trouble getting the lyrics back.
7: Oh, really?
0: Yeah, I think I'm right on. It might be that. Okay, you're no slouch yourself here, Keith. You followed up Glenn very nicely. You're up to step four here on the Stairway to Seven. We have asked this question multiple times. Let's see if you can get this one. Sylvester Stallone originally wanted a Queen song to be the main theme for Rocky III. But he couldn't get the rights to the song, so he got Survivor to write Eye of the Tiger. What Queen song did Stallone originally want to be in the movie?
8: Another One Bites the Dust.
0: Another One Bites the Dust is right. Another One Bites the Yes. Dust. That's how you do it. You do your homework.
7: Yep.
0: Okay. This guy knows how to play. Keith knows how to play the game. You do your homework. All right. Now, we've asked this one before, but not in a while. Step five on the Stairway to Seven. What song with a number in its title was originally recorded by and was a flop for a funk act called The Family? Then, after being recorded by a solo female artist, spent 4 weeks of 1990 at number one on the Billboard Hot 100 charts.
8: Gosh. Well, that's amazing. Nothing Compares to You, I think it was.
0: Nothing Compares to You by Sinead O'Connor is right.
7: Wow. Wow. What a get.
0: Nice. Yes. Okay. 33 seconds on the clock. And that does have a number in its title. The last two words are the number two and the letter U. Nothing yep. Compares to You. Whoa. The funk act was called The Family. And we are up to step six on the Stairway to Seven. Two players here today.
7: Yeah.
0: All right. Keith goes for it here. Step number six. We've asked this one before, but not in a while. Noel Gallagher of Oasis was influenced and inspired to write the song Wonderwall after listening to a solo album by whom?
8: Oh, man. I have no clue. Biggie's going to hate me, but I don't like Oasis. Read the question again.
0: Noel Gallagher of Oasis was influenced and inspired to write the song Wonderwall after listening to a solo album by whom?
8: Maybe it was the Beatles because they were British.
0: Solo album.
8: Oh, solo album.
0: Out of time, I'm afraid, but you're... can't say anything else.
7: No, though. Don't say anything else.
0: Can't help anybody. Can't help anybody. Thank you, Keith. Good game.
7: Wow.
0: Two great players today, all right? That's how it's done right there. Take a lesson. Yeah. Take a lesson. That's how you do it. You hear that?
3: Okay. I'm scared.
7: I think one of those guys, they're going to be in here with us eventually.
0: Glenn or Keith?
7: Yeah.
0: Who do you want, Glenn or Keith?
7: I only can tell by their voice. I don't know.
0: It's obviously Glenn.
3: Yeah, Keith didn't like Oasis. Aren't you mad at him?
7: Yeah, that's a whole good point.
0: Play again tomorrow here. Same time.
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0: Bad news. Gene from the gym found out that thing I did about the miles.
7: Oh, Lord.
0: She's real mad.
7: Yeah, well, she knows your support out loud, but inside...
0: It's always competition. Yeah,
7: it's just like when you say you pray for me. I'm your best friend, and I'm thinking of you. It's what we know. Like, I know who you are at this. Yeah. That's what I tell people now about you. They're like, is he really that terrible? I said, no, you know, I know who he is. He doesn't mean to be that way.
0: You've changed your ways. It used to be they'd say, is he really that terrible? Worse yeah. than you think. He's awful.
7: No, now I just go, yeah, well, I put him through a lot.
0: Gene and I often, at our paces on the treadmill, I'm roughly a mile ahead of her. So by the end of the session, I always try to beat her by 1 mile or more. Mm-hmm. I always look over at her mileage.
7: Now she knows why you picked the treadmill next to her, though.
0: I know. It's because we are so friendly.
20: Yeah. All right. She's going to come after you next time.
0: I know she
20: She's
0: will.
20: She's going to pump it up
7: lunatic.
20: A bit.
0: She might. Yeah. Well, it'd be good competition. It'd
7: yeah,
0: good
7: I guess.
0: Good competition for both of us, you know. It's always you against you. That's what they That's always right. say, you know. Another good, interesting conversation. Red Rachel came up with this idea. It's a good one. Biggie's always said if he's going to be fired, and he's, of course he's really close.
7: I'm driving right at it.
0: Right at it. Don't make him come in, you know. Don't make him, when he goes into the office, say, we wanted to do this in person. Why? You
7: no.
0: know,
7: there's no reason. There's no reason.
0: A great idea here. When you fill out your application or you put in your resume, they should just say to you, all right, when we eventually have to fire you, do you want it by text, phone, email?
3: Or preferred yeah. method, yeah. Honestly, I'd take a text. You don't yeah. even have to call me.
7: Yeah, I've never in. Understood. Yeah. I don't know who the first company was that wanted exit interviews.
0: Oh,
7: I thought that's a horrible idea.
0: Do you?
7: Yeah, I've always thought when somebody's like, I got to let you go, now stay for your exit interview. It's like, you really want me to stay right now for my exit interview?
0: Well, what about if you're quitting on your own to go to
7: still
0: a
7: still risky.
20: I think that makes more sense, but firing? Yeah. That's pretty brazen.
0: They don't usually do that on a firing, do they?
7: When I was working at Papa John's Corporate. It.
0: Yeah.
7: I mean, when we had to fire somebody, we also had to ask them if they'd sign the documentation.
0: Oh, yeah.
7: The amount of middle fingers that I saw as I was literally chasing someone down going, do you mind signing the documentation? Like, I mean, I've always thought firing should be just call them up, say, hey.
0: Yeah.
3: It's not working out.
7: It's not working out. You know, we're done here. I would much rather appreciate that at home than in person.
0: Well, you're right. When people, like bosses, think, oh, we have to do this in person, that's the right way to do it. I'm with you. Why make me come in?
7: I'm going to be angrier.
0: Yeah. I mean, eventually, I guess you have to come in and clean out your desk or whatever.
7: Well, I got BB for that.
0: Yeah.
7: I told him what I want him to keep and talk.
20: We already have a plan in place. Don't even worry about it.
0: That's a good thing.
7: Yeah.
0: I hope so. We better have a plan in place.
7: I think I keep this Amazon box.
0: Just right there.
7: Yeah.
0: Ready to go. Yeah, I know. The exit interview, I think now, if somebody quits, though, I like the exit interview because tell us what you think you're doing wrong. You know, do you think most of the time, though, the guys in charge just are upset by that when you hear it?
7: Yeah.
0: You know?
7: From CEOs I've interacted with when I was in the corporate work world and some, nobody really wants to hear
0: the bad stuff.
7: Yeah.
0: That's growth, though. You can really grow from that. If you take them.
7: Of course.
0: You know,
3: they don't have that mindset.
7: Then they'll say, well, you're just bitter. That's why you're leaving.
0: I guess, but it is interesting to me. If somebody said to me, do this differently, do that differently, I think I'd take it to heart if they were leaving the company. If you're man enough, or I shouldn't say man enough, if you're grown enough to do that,
7: yes.
0: You know, if you can take that kind of constructive criticism.
7: I've always thought sometimes, you know, when somebody's leaving and they want an exit interview, I've always thought, too, that's hoping you'll narc out on somebody else.
0: You think tell on someone.
7: Yeah, like you'll say something going on
0: mm-hmm.
7: that... you know, is going to get somebody else.
0: I might just say, don't make this personal, but tell us where you think we can improve. You know, what would have made your experience here a better one?
3: Well, because a lot of people leave jobs on good terms.
0: Yeah.
3: I mean, I've left plenty of jobs where I wasn't mad at them. It was just time to move on. And in a lot of types of businesses, you have to move from company to company to move up.
0: Right.
3: And so sometimes you're not mad at the company, and you might have some good quality feedback that doesn't hurt feelings.
0: Exactly. Let's go to Tony. Tony, you're talking about being fired or losing a job. Go ahead.
1: Yeah, I knew I was getting laid off well in advance, but I was commuting to Charlotte every day with 75 miles each way. And my last day, they made me drive in to hand them my badge to come back home.
0: Oh, God.
7: See, that's... I
0: hate stuff like that now. That gets on my nerves. You know, like, come on, you know, enough.
3: Can't you drop it off at the post office?
0: Yeah, can you not just mail it in, you know? Did you give them any... I'm sorry.
1: They were very explicit in saying, you must hand it to us.
0: Did you give them any constructive criticism on the way out the door?
1: Yes. And it was mostly four-letter words.
0: Yeah, I figured. That's right. That's it. My favorite, thank you very much, Tony. My favorite story from Biggie about, because you were in charge, you were a manager. You were a manager too, Red Rachel. You ever have to fire anybody?
3: No, I was never able to directly fire somebody, but I had my ways.
0: Yeah, you would say to someone. Yeah.
3: I would say, we don't need you today. You can go home.
0: I see.
3: And I would do that every time they had to work.
0: And they'd quit.
3: And I'd make, so they'd come in, and then I'd say, oh, we didn't need you today. You can go home.
0: Yeah.
7: If you wanted to get rid of someone, and they still do this, if you want to get rid of someone without firing them if they're hourly, you just cut their hours down. You know, if they're like, hey, I need 30 hours a week to stay, and you're like,
3: we don't need you.
7: Best I can give you is 10.
0: They'll quit.
3: Yeah. They will.
0: That, oh my God, I just heard a fantastic story about quitting a job. We don't have time. Let's do it in the next segment.
3: Oh, no.
0: I know, we don't have time. Let's do it in the next segment. It's a famous person that quit a job. Just read it. But my favorite one with Biggie was when he was working at Papa John's. Somebody, you know, quit or got fired or whatever, and they took off their Papa John's shirt in the parking lot and threw it out the window.
7: Yeah.
0: And Biggie's like, I can use that. Save that. I need it.
3: Run out there and get that.
7: You don't understand. At the time, uniform shirts were very hard to come by.
0: Yeah, we got
7: to
0: get that.
7: Yeah, he was doing circles around the store, like in his car. He was very upset. He finally flung his shirt, and I was like, go get that. Seriously, I'll wash it.
0: You a favor.
7: He did. Most people never did that.
0: That's right. Coming up here on the Two Guys and Chris, we're talking about somebody that should be fired. A doctor making the ultimate mistake. That's next. Two Guys and Chris Show.
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1: Here's a story I read about. We were talking about firing a minute ago and the exit interview and that kind of thing.
5: Yeah, I noticed you do a lot of texting. Was it Biggie Knows? You were for 5 minutes there. You were real quiet, but you're on your phone a lot. Like,
6: we're gonna throw him off the course.
5: Biggie must know about Friday. Although, wait, we have my scary movie reviews. Biggie must know about November.
1: Got to do your scary movie reviews.
5: That's sponsored.
1: This time tomorrow, it is sponsored. Biggie will be here, theoretically, and do a movie review. What is it? Backrooms tomorrow.
5: Backrooms is tomorrow. We're starting strong.
1: And then, yeah, that is strong. And then Friday is
5: Obsession, which I'm really looking forward to breaking down again.
1: Are you kidding?
5: I'm ready for that. Well, I wanted to go, you know.
1: You're starting off with a bang, brother.
5: I like to work the calendar.
1: Yeah.
5: And I wanted to go really hardcore on two big movies from this year.
1: Yeah.
5: That to talk about.
1: Interested to see what you have to say about both. I've only seen one. I saw Obsession. B.B. Shea's seen both. You see both, Rachel?
6: I have not seen Backrooms yet.
1: I haven't either. But, I saw a thing the other day. Those are very young directors. One's 25, one's 22. I mean, very young.
5: Yes.
1: And they trained really on YouTube. They were making like YouTube horror shorts, and somebody gave them a deal to
5: We must be watching the same thing.
1: We are. Old people TV.
5: Old people TV on Sunday mornings.
1: CBS Sunday morning.
6: Okay.
5: As soon as you started talking, I was like, oh, it's funny. I just watched something about this. And I'm like,
1: that was it.
5: We're watching the same thing. Yeah. A lot of they're saying some of your young new directors are going to come from YouTube.
6: It's funny that we get the same information. You guys were watching old TV. I was watching TikTok. Yeah. And we got the same stuff.
1: Yeah. See? I know. Yeah. It's all the same stuff. It's just how it's... We have to take it like with a little, just a little gentler. Yeah. Give it to me gently. Jane Pauley. Yes. No, I was texting with Jean. She's hopping mad, man. I do that thing.
5: Oh.
1: Jean is my good friend from the gym. And we're always on treadmills next to each other. And I am, you know, I'm a little faster than her. So I'll look over
5: a mile.
1: Well, a lot of times I'll look over at her screen as we're getting to the end of the session, and I'll be up by like 0.85, and I'll be like, I'm going to dust her by a mile by the time this is done. So I go faster to catch her, but I never told that to anybody.
5: Until today.
1: Until today. And she didn't even hear it. Tammy went and blabbed.
6: Tammy
1: told her.
5: Well, you know what's going to happen? She's going to refuse to be on a treadmill next year.
1: I know, and I can't stand that because we're good friends. I love being on a treadmill next year. You know this.
5: Oh, yeah.
1: You know that.
6: How many people have requested not to be next to you at this point?
1: Dozens. Yeah. Jean's the only one that'll be there.
6: They have to leave an empty one.
1: Everybody. Oh, yeah, there's a list. Like, do not. Like, my picture's on the wall.
6: They're going to have to give you a separate treadmill on the other side of the room. Are.
1: Believe me, they put me out on 13. Yeah. I'm already at the ass end of it. And Jean's like, I'll do it today. I'll take it.
5: That's it's right. So you, though, to create a competition in your head.
1: She doesn't have any idea.
5: Exist.
1: And it's not just her. Yeah. If I'm next to somebody.

0: somebody else.
1: Yeah, it doesn't matter.
0: Like, if I'm beating them by, like, 0.55, like, I'm going to beat them by 0.6.
1: Hell, if we're leaving at the same time and walking to the car, you're probably like, beat Biggie to the car. Like,
0: never a challenge.
2: But in your head, down a little bit.
1: But in your head, you make it one. That's the point, yeah.
0: I'm always like,
1: I'm already in my car. Look at Biggie's barely out here. I better wait and make sure he doesn't fall. I do notice that, at least, if I leave at the same time as other people here. We do have good coworkers. So I'll notice they'll be like, bye, Biggie, and they'll get in their car, and they'll wait till I get mine, and they're like, all right, he's in. That's where I'm at in life.
0: I tell you what I did with Kepco the other day. He's got one of those cars like you that starts up remotely, you know, which I think of as new and totally ingenious technology, which I guess has been around for 20 years.
1: Yeah.
0: I don't have it, of course. So I was getting to the pickleball place. He was leaving. It was like 5:30, and I parked next to him. I know he's got a Jeep. And the Jeep starts up, so I go to the window like, hey! He's not in there. No. I keep on waving.
1: Hey! It's me, Chris.
0: You know, it's Chris! It's Chris!
1: And then you go inside, you're like, your car's running, no one's in it.
0: Somebody's stealing your car. Rube in the city.
1: Big time.
0: Rube in the city again. Hey, I'm jumping up. Hey, it's Chris. It's Chris. I'm playing. You want to play?
1: I don't see no one in the car.
0: Stupid. So stupid. No, I was reading this about, you remember the show Home Improvement? It was because of the kid that got arrested, Jonathan Taylor Thomas. He was in a car and somebody was driving drunk and, or he wasn't even driving, but he was drunk and he eluded the police. He got out.
1: He started mouthing off to the cops and then,
0: it was kind of like a don't you know who I am type
1: thing.
0: Well, so they've interviewed people. The youngest son on the show, I forget his name, grown up now, of course. He was talking about the wife, Patricia Richardson. You know her. Huge hit show in the 90s. Tim Allen and Patricia Richardson. I did not know this. They had a different actress to play the wife until like 3 or 4 days before the pilot. And they did not think that the other actress and Tim Allen gelled together well. So they replaced her like 3 days before.
1: That happens, though.
0: Yeah, yeah. And Patricia Richardson, like, had boys and, like, sort of knew the family dynamic. So she did, they all agreed that it worked much better with her. And, of course, the show was a hit for, like, 8 or 9 seasons. So the deal was she always, they would have table reads and everything. And there'd be scripts and scenarios and jokes. And a lot of times the writers would just write jokes for the show. And she'd say, a mom would never say this. Or, a mom of 3 boys would not play this way. So she, and they would totally change scripts because of her advice. And she always felt that, like, Tim Allen was given credits for being a producer because he would help write the script, and she never was. And so she felt like she was unfairly treated because she felt like she made major changes to the scripts and she never got that kind of recognition.
1: Okay.
0: And she made way less than Tim Allen, as you could imagine. I mean, he was the enormous star of the show, right? But she was a pretty big star, too.
1: Yeah.
0: I mean, that was an ensemble cast. It was known as his show.
1: Absolutely.
0: Right. So for the last season, she's like, I'm done with it. They wanted to do one more season.
1: God, this feels so familiar.
0: Oh, the guy, the star of the show. Makes all the money. Yeah, right. Yeah,
1: we know who that was.
2: He didn't want to be in the last season.
0: No. Yeah,
1: the secondary character wanted to do one more season.
0: Can't do it. Told him no. Secondary character doesn't get it. And it always comes back to money. It's always money. So she did not want to do another season. She was done with it. But Tim Allen did. And all the boys were on. All the co-stars were like, yes, let's go another season. But she didn't want to do it. And she knew without her, they'd cancel. Because then it's like, okay. So the agent says, you really should do this. You really should do it. And she goes, okay, I'll do it if they pay me the exact same amount they're paying Tim Allen. But she knew they would never do that. So she's basically saying, I'm quitting without quitting.
1: Yeah. You know?
0: And she's like, if they did, of course I would do it. Well, they didn't, and they canceled the show.
1: I'm shocked they didn't.
0: Well, here's what they offered, okay? They offered, he was making $2 million an episode.
1: Okay, wow.
0: Tim Allen. They offered her $1 million an episode, which was double what she had been making.
1: Okay, yeah.
0: Okay, right. And she said, no, I'm done. Because she was like,
1: I wanted to be done.
0: She said, I want to spend time with my family and all, you know, the usual stuff. But then I was thinking about it. They did 32 episodes a season. She turned down $32 million for 32 weeks of work.
1: I'm shocked by that.
0: It's 1 year. And I started thinking, my God. I mean, that's $32 million.
2: It's the principal.
0: Who cares about the principal?
2: She's already made money. She was making, okay, so she was making $500,000 an episode while he was making two.
0: It didn't say exactly, but it said she made like a quarter, a third to a quarter of what he was making for the whole run of the show.
1: I mean, I remember that show because we loved it. That was his show, though.
0: It was.
1: I mean,
0: it was
1: that,
0: his show.
1: That was, yeah.
0: But she says she contributed way more to it than you can imagine. And the son, who was grown up, said, oh, yeah, she did. She made changes to the script. She wrote all this kind of stuff behind the scenes as much as he did. And so she wanted, she said, I didn't want as much as him. I just wanted fair and equitable. And she never felt she got, she was making, 25% of what he was making.
2: Yeah.
0: However, when it started, of course, he wasn't making nearly that much and neither was she. It got to a point, and I think $2 million was going to be the highest they ever paid him. And they offered her $1 million an episode. And she said, no.
2: Still making half of what he makes.
1: Yeah, but it's $32 million.
0: Yeah.
2: You guys are men.
0: Yeah, we're men.
2: You're men. You can't. You cannot possibly understand.
0: Of course we're men.
1: Money is universal. Like men, women.
2: Half of the money.
0: Money spins.
2: Oh, my God.
0: But she's not the star of the show. She's not.
2: I realize she isn't, but if she really was contributing all that much, I mean, was he just coming in and reading his lines and leaving?
0: No, I think he did a lot, too, and he was the reason people watched. Yeah. To be honest, if they had written her off and said she was visiting an aunt for a year, they probably could have gotten away with it.
1: Yeah.
0: You know, it wouldn't have been the same. It wouldn't have been as good. But they all said, without all of us, we're not going to do it. Really interesting to me that she turned that money down. Because, and think about this, too. If they were paying him $2 million, that's $64 million. Another $32 million, that's almost $100 million for that show. And you got to pay the kids something and the other actors. So you're probably talking $125 million for that show.
2: You know, there are other male actors that it sometimes took pay cuts so that the women could get paid a fair amount.
0: Who did that?
2: I think, was it, who was it?
1: I can't think of any.
2: No. There was one.
0: I'm racking my brain.
2: There was one in particular. I don't know if it was like a Tom Hanks. It was like a big actor. And he took a pay cut so that the, like his female co-star could get paid what she was supposed to get paid.
0: Chivalrous. Mm-hmm. Absolutely chivalrous. And good for him for doing it.
1: Yeah.
0: I don't think Tim Allen ever offered that. You know, he didn't go down.
1: No.
0: You know, if he wanted, that's another. He could have said, well, pay me $1 million an episode and we'll make the same. And then it's $32 million a year. You know,
2: he could have made another season. Why wouldn't he do that?
0: Maybe he, well, he's
2: rich. Because money's money. $1 million is a lot, right, guys?
0: You're right. He could have done that. He never even offered, apparently.
1: I heard something interesting about Hollywood and money.
0: Mm-hmm.
1: And recently, there's you know that show and movies, Jackass.
0: Yes. Yes.
1: You know, I doubt you've ever seen one.
0: I have not seen that. No.
1: But there's a guy who was starring in these. His name was Bam Margera. He was part of the show.
0: Yeah.
1: And I used to think to myself, like, you know, how do these celebrities get millions stolen from them?
0: Mm-hmm.
1: But he was saying when he really started making money in Hollywood from all these movies and endorsement deals, that his father quit his job, who was also on the show, and just started managing his money because the taxes and everything were so confusing. He said that, it made sense. He's like kind of saying, it makes sense sometimes how you think as an average person, how does somebody steal $1 million from without knowing? And he's like, but there's so many tax codes and this and that he said, my father quit just to manage the money and the taxes to make sure I didn't go to jail because he's like, it's so convoluted and so confusing when you're making money.
0: Well, and when you get a bad manager, a la Billy Joel and many others, we saw that documentary.
1: Yes.
0: His manager was stealing a bunch of money. You know how he found out about that? Billy Joel and Christie Brinkley were like driving the New England countryside and they'd stop for gas and they'd be like, hey, you on the farm down the road? Mm-hmm. He's like, no, I don't.
1: He did.
0: Somebody bought it with his money. Well, and it was unbelievable.
1: And you're responsible for, you know, we get a paycheck and the taxes are deducted.
0: Yes.
1: He's like, you know, you make deals. They say, okay, $100,000. Boom, there's a $100,000 check. Then it's your job to pay the taxes on that.
0: Oh, really?
1: Yeah. He said, so it's very, like, he's like, that's why my dad was working a factory job. And he said, I'll quit and I'll pay you just to deal with the money part of things because this is so much.
0: Do you know I had to visit the IRS the last time we were on vacation because we had a little tax hiccup?
1: Oh, welcome to the club. They don't play, do they?
0: They don't have any kind of sense of humor at all.
2: They really don't.
0: They have no sense of humor at all.
2: They don't even want to talk about the weather.
0: No, they will not. Let me tell you what happened with this. My wife, for the first time ever, did our taxes. We have a very complicated portfolio.
2: I believe it.
1: Well, he has something that a lot of us don't. It's called savings.
0: Had some capital gains, you know, that kind of thing. And so she does it. We wanted to loop out our CPA because we felt like, why pay for this if my wife can do it at home? This was my suggestion.
1: Yes. And we see where it ended up.
0: As it gets some software, blah, blah, blah, blah, blah. So she does it, all this kind of thing, and it seems all is well. We had to pay some money in taxes. We paid it and everything. And then all of a sudden, out of nowhere, you know, way later, we get this notification, oh, your taxes are not done. It's all held up.
1: You didn't do pay enough.
0: Didn't pay enough.
1: Yep, that's how they
0: didn't
1: get you.
0: Didn't pay
1: That's
0: enough.
1: Why I think it's such BS that we have to do our own taxes. You know what I owe you.
2: Just tell me.
1: Don't tell me. Dance right. through some computer system.
0: To pay money.
1: Yeah, because
0: that.
1: Then if I yeah. submit it yeah. and it's off by $100, you know.
2: Jail.
0: Yeah.
1: Well, they send a note and they'll say, yeah, you didn't report enough. This you owe us this now.
0: So my wife, and it's like the last day or we get some sort of huge penalty. And we got that in the mail, and she didn't read it for a few days. And she's like, oh, my God, tomorrow we're going to have to pay this $200 penalty or something. And so I said, I'll take care of it. I'm not a hero, okay? I said, I'll take care of it. So I start making the calls, and apparently it was the last day for everybody because they were like, we can't even take your call today.
1: Yeah.
0: We can't deal with
1: the
0: you
1: The lines
0: today.
1: Are so busy, yeah.
0: Yeah, they were like, not even like you can wait online. No. It was like, we cannot talk to
1: You're
0: you.
1: You ready today. For this? The IRS, you'll be on hold so long, I once took a nap. For 2.5 hours. I fell asleep.
0: Phone on your shoulder.
1: I fell asleep with my phone on my chest mm-hmm. and I woke up and I was like, oh my God. And the on hold music was still going.
0: Still
1: it
0: going.
1: Had been 2.5 hours.
0: Well, they told me in the recording, don't hold. We're not taking your
1: yeah,
0: call
1: sure.
0: today.
1: Yeah.
0: Today is done. Well, I had to get it done today. So I went online to mess around and they said there's a local tax office here on, it was over on Coger Boulevard. You know Coger?
1: Yep.
0: Where the theater used to be.
1: Mm-hmm.
0: So I go in, I open the door.
1: Howdy.
0: The guy says he had to pat me down and everything, you know, had to go through the metal detector and all that stuff.
1: That's true. I believe that.
0: And he's like, take a number, all this stuff. Finally, I get to see the tax professional. They wheel back a door. You go in there. You see the IRS agent. I'm sitting between him and a glass. And he starts doing the stuff on the computer and everything. And I start cracking jokes, you know. I'm like, hey, man, IRS.
1: Glass for security.
0: It is. All this stuff.
2: Yeah. Good thing I didn't bring my bomb in
0: right,
2: today.
0: Yeah. Oh, and then I had to clear the building. Yeah, all this yeah. stuff.
1: You know what you're eating over there? Tuna fish?
0: He didn't crack a smile, not once. Of course, I get that a lot. And he's doing a lot of work on the computer. And he said, looks like here you owe the tax department $2.19. And I was like, what? And he goes, $2.19. Get your checkbook out. So I wrote a check to the U.S. government for $2.19. And that was the end of it. And it was such a hassle. And it's like, what? My wife got it down to $2.19.
1: And they want it.
0: They want every dime of it.
2: That is yeah. exactly why they have all the security measures.
0: Mm, I guess that's right.
2: Because people get so mad at stuff like that.
1: Yeah, I can imagine you'd be sitting there going, if I could reach through this glass and punch you.
0: The last thing he said, the security guard on the way out said to me, congratulations on your retirement. I was like, I'm not the one.
1: It's not me. I'm the other one.
0: I'm not the one that retired.
1: Oh, he was in here too.
0: We gave him a big refund.
1: Yeah.
0: He got a ton, but believe me. Here's the, you talk about a bad doctor at this time. Well, it'll be a little earlier, but on Friday we'll have Lisa Lanier in here, our official attorney of the Two Guys Named Chris show. She goes inside the numbers on several legal cases. Here's one that's definitely going to lose. There's a hospital in Ohio that is being sued by, I want to say a woman, literally, because they removed the wrong leg.
1: How does that still happen?
0: Sharon Jackson is her name, Selby General Hospital. This happened a year ago. A planned below-the-knee amputation of her right leg cancer. The lawsuit states that surgeons accidentally removed the left leg below the knee.
1: I always heard and have seen that I thought they made you, like before the surgery, mark it so that everyone's in agreement. This is the limb that's leaving.
0: The attorney, her attorney says, the correct leg had been marked before the surgery and the mark was still there afterwards. And they were so distracted. I bet it gets so routine for them. They barely even check. Somebody says left one and it's really the right one. And with the mark on her leg, she wakes up. She's had the wrong leg amputated.
1: Yeah, you just got to pay her.
0: Big
3: now,
0: time.
3: Now she has to get the other one amputated too.
0: Yeah. She had that. So now she's without both legs. It's unbelievable. She's going to get a ton of money. I would give
1: her. Well, I'm sure there's, you know, there's medical malpractice. At least they'll say there's caps on it, but she's going to get something.
0: I would, millions, you know, for losing the bottom of your. Now, also, it might. I did not read her age. It might be the younger she is, the more she gets.
1: True.
0: Because it's like, you know, earnings that you can't get, things you can't do. This song, this is a song that was recorded many years ago. It was happening then. It's happening now. It's bad.

0: Is that the perfect song for this poor woman? Gosh. What, the woman from Ohio? She literally had the wrong foot amputated.
1: I hope they didn't play that for her.
0: That'd be horrible.
1: I know we've made a terrible mistake, but I think you should hear something.
0: This is really...
1: There's going to be a part in there about shaving. It's going to make you chuckle.
2: This will cheer you up.
0: So lighten the mood.
1: Yeah.
0: It's a little on the nose, but here you go. Jay, you wanted to comment on this. Go ahead.
3: The lady that had the wrong leg amputated, there's no way she can sue.
0: What? Why?
3: She doesn't have a leg to stand on.
0: Okay. All right. Oh. I get it. We're getting a lot of people now who are
1: stayed home on the wrong day.
0: With Joe. I'm sorry. Yeah. This is a lot of people are calling through now. Now, you only get in if you have a great joke, and that qualifies as a great joke.
1: Does it?
0: Thank you, Jay.
2: With the sound effect, yes.
0: With the sound effect, that's exactly right. Thank you, Jay. Let's play it a few. 866-470-2G and see if you want to play. That's it. Pick your partner. Do you want BB Shay? Do you want Biggie or Red Rachel? One of them will float today back and forth, and you can be a winner. Two Guys Named Chris show. We'll play it next.
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12: 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You could be doing worse things. On second thought, no, you couldn't. This is Rock 92.
0: Be a winner right now. Who are you picking to be your partner today? Survey questions. Playing a few. We have Casey on the phone to play and Gary. Casey, you're first. You can have your choice of Red Rachel, BB Shay, or Biggie. Who you got?
13: I believe I'll be taking the big man.
0: The big man is here to play. Biggie, you were out yesterday, so Red Rachel, of course, played. and she said all of three words and won both rounds.
14: Wow. Destroyed.
0: Very, very
14: cool. Ripped it right now out from under him.
1: Now that's how it's done.
0: Yeah, mm-hmm. Poor BB Shea and his partner did all the work. They left like one on the table, and she just plucked it right up. Gary, you can have either BB Shea or Red Rachel. Who you got?
15: BB Shea.
0: BB Shea. Oh, you're doing your favorite thing. Yes. You're floating back and forth. Once again, like a sniper, you'll come in and take it. Okay, we have, again, three survey questions. You'll try to either sweep the category or steal the category 2 out of 3 times. If you do it, you are a winner. You get the tickets. We are ready for BB Shea and Biggie to be captains here, and they will shout their name when you know the best answer to this. BB Shea, you ready?
1: Yes.
0: Biggie, you ready?
1: Yes.
0: Top 8 answers on the board. 100 people survey. Name an animal that would make a good sports mascot.
1: Biggie. Lion.
0: Show us the Lions. Number 5 of 8. BB Shea.
1: Bear.
0: Show us the Bears. Number 4, which means BB Shea, you and your partner Gary can play or pass this. We'll ask Gary here. Gary, that question again was, name an animal that makes a good sports mascot. Bears and Lions are gone. There are 6 left, and of course, no strikes. You want to play or pass that, Gary?
15: Play it.
0: Okay, you'll go back and forth. Biggie, you and Red Rachel, and Casey, think of a steal. Let's see if we get there. All right, it's to you then, Gary. Name an animal that makes a good sports mascot. Bears and Lions are gone. Number 1 still out there. What do you say?
15: Well, let me go with Eagles.
0: Show us the Eagles. Number 1 answer is Eagles. That's right. Okay, back over to you, BB Shea. Animal that makes a good sports mascot. Eagles, Bears, Lions gone. 5 left. What do you say?
1: How about a tiger?
0: Show us the Tigers. Number 2. I think the Tigers, it used to be the most... I shouldn't say anything.
1: Oh, yeah.
0: It used to be the most used mascot was Tigers. But no Tigers in the NFL except for...
14: the Bengals.
1: I heard about this.
0: She says Bengals.
1: Yeah.
0: Her fiance got onto her.
14: I still don't hear the difference.
0: Well, the Bengals beat the Steelers. That was it.
1: Yeah,
0: got them. Okay, 4 down, 4 to go. No strikes. Gary, an animal that makes a good sports mascot. Eagles, Tigers, Bears, Lions, and?
15: I mean, Badger.
0: Did you say Badgers?
15: Yeah.
0: I thought so. Show us the Badgers. First miss, 1 strike. Wisconsin Badgers.
1: Yeah.
0: I don't know if too many others. Probably some high school Badgers. Name an animal that makes a good mascot. Eagles, Tigers, Bears, Lions. BB Shea, you have 1 strike now. What do you say?
1: Cougar.
0: Show us the Cougars. Yeah. You know what those mascots look like these days.
1: It has taken on a different meaning.
0: Yes. You know the Cougars.
1: Yeah. Normally they're carrying a blue motorcycle.
0: That would be hilarious if some team was named the Cougars and that was their mascot. Yeah.
1: Wheel somebody's mom out there.
0: Yeah. Some sexy mom with a
1: holding
0: drink.
1: An island drink. You should see what I look like at high school.
14: That would be perfect.
1: I still got moves.
0: I think people would push back on it, but I love it. Okay, now, Gary, you got to get one. You got 2 strikes. They'll have a chance to steal unless you can get one off the board. Name an animal that makes a good sports mascot. Eagles, Tigers, Bears, Lions. What's the next one, Gary?
15: Raccoon.
0: Show us a raccoon. You don't see too many raccoon mascots, no. Okay, that means that you do get a chance to steal it. Casey, you and Red Rachel can suggest answers to Biggie. Biggie's the captain. Casey, an animal that makes a good sports mascot. Eagles, Tigers, Bears, Lions. What do you say, Casey? You need just one to win it. What do you say?
16: All right, I got Dolphins, Falcons, Buffaloes. Really whatever the big man wants to go with.
0: All right, Dolphins, Falcons, Buffaloes.
14: I also did Dolphins, Falcons, Ravens, but I hear a lot of like Bulldogs, dogs and Bulldogs.
0: Bulldogs, Dolphins, Falcons, Ravens.
1: Gosh, those are all good. I did think the same thing about Bulldogs. Mm-hmm. Dolphins, yes, always a fish theme.
0: Mm-hmm.
1: Also thought of, a panther.
0: Dolphin is not a fish.
1: Oh, sorry. Excuse me, a mammal.
0: Dolphin is a mammal.
1: Thanks, kid from Jerry Maguire.
0: The dolphin is not a fish. That is commonly misconstrued. He's
1: not a fish. You know what? I'm a head out, kid. Tell your mom she's on her own. I'm going to go with Dolphins. Let's do it.
0: All right. This is for the game. round one. Dolphins. Number three,
17: Bulldog.
1: Oh, damn it.
0: I think it's the most used, definitely in high school.
1: Yeah.
0: Tons of Bulldogs. So they are Eagles, Tigers, Bulldogs, Bears, Lions, Panthers.
1: I did think Panthers. Gosh.
0: Falcons. Hawks.
1: Hawks.
14: Yep.
0: Talked about the Hawks earlier. Yeah. There's a lot, though. I mean, there's a ton.
1: Yeah.
0: Those are all good. Okay, round one goes to B.B. Shea and Gary. You are leading 1-9. It's best 2 out of 3 here. So you guys on Biggie's team will have to try to force overtime. Casey and Gary, you'll shout your name when you know the best answer to this. Casey, are you ready to shout your name?
18: I absolutely am.
0: All right. Gary, are you ready?
18: Yes.
0: All right. Shout your name when you know the best answer to this. Top 8 answers on the board. 100 people survey. Here's the question. Name something you might see in your backyard.
18: Casey.
0: Gary. Casey, you're first. What do you say, Casey?
18: What? How about a tire swing?
0: Show us a tire swing. It's number 6, tire swing or swing set. Gary, 5 answers beat it. What do you say?
15: Storage shed.
0: Show us a storage shed. It's number 5, garden/storage shed. Garden/storage shed. So you can play or pass that one, Gary. Which would you like to do?
15: We'll play it.
0: Playing. All right, they're playing again. Back and forth now, and if you can sweep the category, you win the game. We'll go over to you, B.B. Shea. Something you might see in your backyard. Number 5 is a garden or storage shed, and number 6 is swing set or tire swing. There are 6 left. No strikes. B.B. Shea.
1: Doghouse.
0: Show us. Doghouse. I'm surprised. I think there are fewer and fewer doghouses.
1: Yeah, I think that's old school thinking.
0: Do you think there are fewer?
1: Yeah, now I think people, if you leave your dog out all the time, people call.
14: The house I live in came with a doghouse. And it's, it's really gross. I need to clean it out. I mean, I would never leave my dog out there, though.
0: Boy, when I was growing up, that's all you did.
1: Yeah.
0: You left them outside, and they go to the doghouse.
14: I'd have to get it air-conditioned and heated.
0: Yeah.
14: I couldn't just do that.
1: Yeah, I mean, I remember we had a dog. My dad built an outdoor pen.
0: Yeah.
1: Like, he laid a cement pad and was like, this is where the dog stays.
0: Yeah, with the doghouse.
1: Yeah.
0: The doghouse. And we put cedar shavings in it to keep him warm. Mm-hmm. And he would be warm in the winter. So my dad said.
14: Do you know that he was warm? Yeah.
0: Well, I'd go out there, he'd be shivering. I'd say, get in there, boy. Get in there.
1: That's what we got the shavings for.
0: That's right. Okay, Gary, back to you. Now you have 1 strike. Still 6 answers left. Something you might see in your backyard. Garden, storage shed, swing set, tire swing are gone. 6 left. What do you say, Gary?
15: Kid toys.
0: What do you say? Did you say toys?
15: Yeah, kid toys.
0: Kids toys. Show it to us. Oh, now you have 2 strikes. Boy, B.B. Shea. Although now when my kids were little, you'd see toys in the backyard. Okay, 6 left now, B.B. Shea, and 2 strike. They may get a chance to steal here. Something you might see in your backyard, garden or storage shed, swing set, B.B. Shea.
1: How about a pool?
0: Show us your pool.
1: Wow.
0: Not there. I wonder if it's because not that many people have
1: a pool.
0: Okay. Well, Casey, maybe you were fortunate here that they played it. You're the captain, so Biggie and Red Rachel suggest answers to you. Something you might see in your backyard, Biggie.
1: A grill, trampoline.
0: Grill and trampoline, yeah.
1: A cougar.
0: Okay.
14: Okay.
0: Grill, trampoline, cougar. Red Rachel.
14: Grass. Trees, bushes.
0: Mm-hmm.
14: Okay.
0: Grass, trees, bushes, grills, trampoline. Okay, it's up to you, Casey. You're the captain. You can go out on your own or you can take one of those. What do you say?
18: I was thinking grill also. So we're going to go with grill.
0: All right. This is for the win and forcing overtime. Your grill. Number 7. But I tell you, when you start hearing them, you're like, oh, that makes more sense. Number 1, grass. Yeah. Number 2, bird.
1: You're so simple.
19: I felt stuff like that was implied.
14: You guys were way overthinking. I thought that was implied.
1: We always give the audience, the audience too much credit.
0: Number 3, trees.
1: Tree. What do you see in your backyard?
0: Exactly.
14: You guys are way overthinking.
0: 4, deer. 5, the gardens, all that. 8 was trampoline. You know what my mother said about trampolines? You got any kids you want to get rid of, get them a trampoline.
14: Period.
1: Yeah.
0: She got us one.
1: Oddly.
0: It was strange. Okay, we're going to round three here. It's overtime. Back to the original captains, BB Shea and Biggie. You all ready for this one? BB Shea, you ready?
17: Yes.
20: Yeah.
0: Biggie, you ready? Okay, yep. Top six answers on the board. 100 people survey. Shout your name. It's a quick one. Name an animal known for being fast.
17: BB.
0: Rachel, who got it?
17: That's the fastest we've ever been.
14: Oh my gosh.
0: Well, that was close.
14: I think I heard BB Shea first.
0: BB Shea.
17: Cheetah.
0: Show us a cheetah. Number one answer is cheetah. You can play or pass that. Now, Gary will let you decide. Five answers are left. You'll only have 3 seconds when I come to you. An animal known for being fast, cheetah is number one. What do you think, Gary? You want to play or pass that?
21: We'll play.
0: Okay. Guys, think of a steal. Casey, you and Biggie and Red Rachel, you'll have a chance to steal it unless they can clear the board here. There are five left. Name an animal known for being fast. 3 seconds, Gary. What do you say?
21: Lion.
0: Show us a lion. It's not there. BB Shea, animal known for being fast.
17: Horse.
0: Show us a horse. Yes, number two answer is horse. Look at you clearing this board. Cheetah and horse. There are four left, and you have one strike. Animal known for being fast. Gary.
21: Antelope.
0: Show us an antelope. It's there.
17: Wow.
14: What?
17: Oh, my God.
0: Just seen BB Shea's like, number six. Number six is antelope.
17: Shocker.
0: Cheetah, horse, antelope are gone. You have three left and only one strike. BB Shea.
17: Greyhound.
0: Show us the greyhound. It's like you're reading it. Number three
17: hell?
0: Is greyhound. Cheetah. Well, it's no.
17: I know, but still.
0: Cheetah, horse, greyhound, antelope. Two left. One strike. Gary, an animal known for being fast.
21: Ostrich.
0: Show us an ostrich.
17: No. That was my one.
14: Are you pranking us right now?
17: That was my one. What?
0: I couldn't believe it was on there. Are they known?
17: Yes, they are, actually. Yeah, they could, it's always like an ostrich runs at this speed.
0: I can't believe he got that. Yes, there is only one left. Cheetah, horse, greyhound, ostrich, antelope. Number four remains. You have one strike. BB Shea.
22: If this is here, I promise I'm not cheating. Roadrunner.
0: Show us a roadrunner for the game.
14: You saying that ahead of time makes me think that you definitely cheated.
22: It was just out there.
0: You got one through four.
17: That was the fastest you've ever been. Anything.
0: Unbelievable. He got five and six. Ostrich and antelope. Yeah. Take tomorrow off. Just do it.
22: I'm out.
0: You played too well. Take tomorrow off. That's it. We'll play.
17: You're playing tomorrow.
14: Oh,
17: don't
14: man.
17: Don't have a choice.
0: Ain't no.
14: I think I'm a little under the weather.
0: No getting around it.
17: Fluids building up.
14: I got fluids.
0: Look out.
17: Good luck.
14: I'm fluid maxing.
17: I have some pills you can take.
0: Stay home and pee.
17: Oh, that's what I should say. I'm fluid maxing.
0: Yeah. It's a good idea. I think you should. That's it. We'll play again tomorrow here. Two Guys Named Chris Show. On the way here next to the Two Guys Named Chris Show. One of Red Rachel's favorite TV shows ever premiered 44 years ago today. What could it be 44 years ago? Next, Two Guys Named Chris Show.
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0: Well, leave it to Biggie. He's noticed something about me now. I have to say something about Chris Dim, who retired now 6 months ago. And I don't want to say he's bored. I saw him recently. You know, I always think about that. Like, what do you do in retirement? You know, I think about that sometimes, like, would I have enough to do? You know, I think people go through that.
1: I think you will be horrific.
0: Right. I don't think I'll be very good at retirement.
1: No.
0: And I saw him recently, and I said, how's everything going? He said, oh, great, wonderful, my days are filled, I love it, all this stuff. And, of course, I said to him, so what I'm hearing from you is you want to come back.
1: That's what I say, yeah.
4: Just say the word.
0: Yeah, just
4: say the word.
0: Just let me know, and you know, we'll boot B.B. Shea right out of here. There you go. So, anyway, occasionally, and more recently, he sends me little ideas for the show. He's like, hey, this story might really work for the show, or here's some music that might work and that kind of stuff, which I really appreciate. So what Biggie has noticed is, as he sends the stuff to me and to Biggie, and what Biggie has noticed is that each time he sends something, I use it. It goes right in.
1: No matter what.
0: So Biggie thinks he's still bullying me from afar.
1: Yeah. I think for 30 years,
0: yeah, right.
1: He's so ingrained in you.
0: That's right.
1: That still, yep. Like when somebody scares you from behind, you're like,
0: yeah.
1: Like I think when he sends you something, you're like,
0: yep.
1: Because you're always, yep. Always use it. There's never a time, because nope. I'm on the emails too.
0: Nope, that's right.
1: So I'll see things and it'll say, hey, I thought this would be. It is, it's great. I'm going to use it right.
0: Right now.
1: A block.
0: We're putting it on. He sent me that audio of the college football call when Iowa beat Michigan. You weren't here for this, Biggie. But Iowa beat Michigan the other day on the last play, miraculously. Yeah. And the call was from the student radio or the internet radio station. So the college students were doing the call.
5: Empty in the backfield. Hits his back foot. Throws to the end zone. Back shoulder. Oh, my God. Is he caught? Oh, my God. Oh, my God. He caught it. Oh, my God. He caught it. Yes. Western Michigan and the college football world. Iowa has your back. Iowa has your back. Oh, my God. Oh, my God. They've won the football game.
6: There's no storm in the field tonight.
5: Iowa's won the football game.
0: Terrible call. Awful.
1: I was going to say, way too excited for you.
0: Way too excited. And give us, come on. The color commentator's yeah. Like,
1: yeah, let no, the man that's
0: calm.
1: Not.
0: Calm down. Stop hugging each other. You're 20-year-old men.
1: Yeah.
0: Stop it. Stop playing grab ass up there in the booth. Let's get to business. You know, I heard the actual radio call from the Iowa guy. He was perfect.
1: Of course.
0: Like, you know, back foot, shoulder, pass, behind the... Touchdown, Iowa. Iowa wins miraculously. That's how you call it.
4: That says crisp.
0: That's how you call it. Crisp.
14: No, yeah. Emotion. No fun involved.
0: No fun involved. No. And the color commentator's like, I love the out route on this. All right, we'll see you next week from Hawkeye Stadium. Boom. That's how you call it. These kids don't know what they're doing.
4: No. No, raw emotion isn't your thing.
0: Absolutely.
4: You're scared of raw emotion.
0: How dare they? That's right.
4: And immediately, though, when Chris Dem sends it, I will play it right now.
0: And I did.
4: I will, even though I hate these children.
0: That's right.
4: I will play it.
0: I got it about 7:30 at night. I drove over here and started playing it. So here, we're breaking in. We're playing this. That's it. How's this? 1 year ago today, Chad Powers premiered on Hulu. Is it good? Has anybody seen it? Chad Powers.
4: I have seen it.
0: Glenn Powell.
4: I do like it.
0: Yeah.
4: Is it a top-tier TV show? No. Mm-mm. Is it fun? Mm-hmm. And, kind of a creative, funny idea. Yeah.
0: Well, he's a quarterback?
4: Yeah, there's two seasons now. Mm-hmm. He's like a quarterback who is great mm-hmm. and messed up. And once he got, you know, basically screwed up his life.
0: Uh-huh.
4: But he's come back as Chad Powers.
0: And he's on a college football team?
4: He's on a college football team. And, of course, he's the best quarterback they've ever seen. He's now leading them to, like, the national championship. But he's Chad Powers. So he has full-on makeup, and he has a funny voice he has to do, and he has to act kind of dumb.
0: Oh, I see. So he's an actual, like, was an NFL quarterback or a really yes. good quarterback.
4: Oh, yeah. You know his name.
0: But he's cheating to be there because it's college.
4: So he's Chad Powers. And,
0: I see. That's funny. Yeah.
4: Yeah. And it's, I'll tell you, it's a fun, and they're about 30, 40 minutes. They're not long episodes, and it's a fun little thing.
0: I'll tell you what premiered, golly, 66 years ago today. What at one time I think was considered the best animated show of all time. Flintstones.
4: I loved it as
0: still
4: a kid.
0: Up there. Great show. Great show. Go watch. You're young.
14: I've seen plenty of it, yeah.
0: Fantastic. Yeah. Fantastic. Now, what's the best animated show ever? You're going to say South Park, I bet.
14: If we're talking about all animated shows, I'd say South Park. If we're talking about kids' shows, it was SpongeBob.
0: Let's talk all, if it's, you agree. I see you agree there. If it's all animation, what about The Simpsons?
14: I do love The Simpsons. I don't watch it that much, but man, it gives me the giggles so bad.
0: In the first few seasons, fantastic.
4: You know,
0: it's been coasting for another 30 years.
4: I know SpongeBob just because it's in the ether, but I don't think I've ever sat down and watched an episode of SpongeBob.
0: Oh, very good.
7: SpongeBob is very good. Important.
14: The first, like, three seasons of SpongeBob are the best television ever made.
0: Is it important?
7: It's important.
14: Yes, it is.
7: It's important.
0: Why?
7: It's just, it's. I don't know. It just, it spans so many different generations.
0: Yeah?
14: And it really, it's so silly. Us.
7: You're right. Like, there was a joke made about when SpongeBob came out, mm-hmm. somebody said that parents got upset because they said, if kids watch this, then they're going to turn out gay.
0: Yeah.
7: And then 25 years later, we're all gay.
0: You're right.
7: Yeah. God.
0: That's true.
7: It's important.
0: That is important.
7: Yeah.
0: That's right. And so let me get this straight. You just called SpongeBob important, and you just said it was the best television ever made.
14: Yes, it's amazing. SpongeBob, look, isn't that good? There are grown adults that did not grow up watching SpongeBob that will sit down and watch it.
4: Now, that is true. I mean, I'm in the minority where I don't get any SpongeBob reference or anything.
0: My kids watched, so I watched it with them. It's very funny. The characters, the side characters, Mr. Krabby and the Patrick, they're great.
4: Yeah,
0: and SpongeBob
4: is
0: great. Yeah. Is it still going? Are they making new episodes of SpongeBob?
14: Yeah, but it's terrible now. Don't watch anything that comes out now. It's the first 3 to 4 seasons and then the movie.
0: That's like The Simpsons. The first, it's a lot like this show. First 4 or 5 seasons, great. After that, straight downhill. And the latest stuff, don't ever.
14: Don't even bother.
0: Even bother. It's a big pile of garbage now, but it was great for a time.
4: I think what you're going to see eventually is, and parents like this show, and it's getting bigger and bigger, and it's been around for a while now, that show Bluey.
14: Mm-hmm.
0: I mean,
4: my nieces loved it, but it suddenly it has a lot of adult humor in it.
0: Yeah.
4: And it's only getting bigger.
0: So if you put in all animated shows all time, what's the best one? Bibi Shay. All of them.
7: SpongeBob.
0: So, yeah?
7: Yeah.
0: Red Rachel?
14: It's toss-up between SpongeBob and South Park, but I watch South Park more, so I'll say South Park.
0: Well, I'd say The Simpsons. That's what I'll go with.
4: I have watched... I've never seen SpongeBob, as I said. I have watched South Park and The Simpsons, and I'd still give it to The Simpsons.
0: It was so innovative, groundbreaking, just different.
4: But now it's just there because they're setting records, but at the time...
0: Yeah, but I'll tell you, sometimes I do this, you know, like at its peak, it was the best, but it's been on for so long and just kind of for so long.
4: Yeah.
0: Do you want to guess the show that premiered 44 years ago today that's one of Red Rachel's favorites? Do you have any idea? 44 years ago today, and it's a classic. What do you say, classic show? Ran for 11 seasons. Premiered this date in 1982.
4: Wow.
0: I'll give you more and more hints.
4: Okay.
0: About a retired baseball player.
4: Coach?
0: No,
4: that was football.
0: That's football, no. There's a character named Coach.
4: What am I missing?
0: It's set in Boston.
4: Oh, cheers. Duh.
0: And then Woody Harrelson. That cast got better when Woody Harrelson came out. You agree with that? Maybe the best TV theme song of all time.
8: Taking a break.
0: Oh, great, yeah. Your worries. You love the theme song, I'm sure, too.
14: I do. My brother learned how to play it on piano, and sometimes when we're on the phone, he just starts playing it.
0: My God, your brother is phenomenal.
14: He is.
0: No wonder you're the outcast of the
14: family. I hate that. Yeah. I hate that. He's smart. He's talented.
0: No idea.
14: He's terrible.
0: That's it. B.B. Shea's escaping. Tomorrow he's going to see Geese. Of course, I'll call you back in for the last minute.
4: Of course.
0: When Biggie texts us at 3:30, I'll get your ass in. You've really frucked up this time.
4: Yeah. Yeah, why don't you hop on one of those Geese and get here?
0: Two guys named Chris Jones.
23: Two guys named Chris.
9: How you doing this morning? Afternoon or whatever time it is.
23: Rock 92.
0: This is an interesting update. We remember the story about the the call from a guy who stole from Lowe's and Home Depot by scanning an incorrect barcode over the scanner.
10: Well, a lot of people do that now.
0: Yeah, yeah. And he told us that he stole.
10: Oh, the caller.
0: The caller.
10: Yes, yes, yes, yes, yes.
0: And a lot of people, that's like the thing that people are doing now. Well, we had, listen to this one. An emailer said he had heard that call and... I got a lot of emails saying you should have somehow figured out who that guy was and called the cops, you know.
10: Oh, right.
4: Yeah, because this is investigative journalism we do. We're a lot of things here. We're not snitches, though.
0: Yeah, we're not. The guy called us a while back, maybe 2 weeks ago, 10 days ago, and said, because the numbers are up on people using barcodes of one item that's cheap, and really somehow secretly buying a more expensive item. You've heard of that. And so a lot of people emailed about that particular call. We replayed it, and someone had emailed and said this is their trick. When their windshield wipers are going bad, the wiper blades, they go to a parking lot that's fairly full. Look for another car. Swap windshield wiper blades and move on. And
10: the guy
0: knew how to do it. You know, he's like, I know automobiles pretty well. So they're able to find the right wiper blade, swap them. And then when the person who's been robbed, the next time it rains, you know, they don't work properly. And you just think, oh, my wiper blades have gone bad.
10: So he takes the time to put the bad wipers onto the other car?
4: Yes.
0: Yeah. Yeah. Puts them on so they don't realize that it's even been done.
4: Yeah.
0: So they can't tell anybody or check video or anything like that. And then 2 weeks later, it rains and they figure it out, you know?
4: I have a bigger problem with this than the label switching.
0: Do you really? Yeah.
4: Well, because that's, again, I think I said this. It's the man.
0: It's too personal.
4: You're switching. Mm-hmm. Yeah. This is a personal attack on somebody.
10: Yes.
4: Yeah.
10: It's an affront.
0: And some callers, and Rachel had heard of this. When your tires are going bad, you go rent a car that's similar to yours, swap tires, and then return the rental car with the bad tires on them. And they don't. And they, I mean, a couple of callers said they've done this.
10: Crazy.
0: That's the way you get away with something like that, stealing things like that.
10: Well, if it happens to Schmenterprise, I'm okay with it.
0: I know you're not.
4: See, that's hurting the man. It's not a personal attack.
22: That's not a big
10: deal. They got deep pockets. Mm-hmm.
0: Yeah. He's okay hurting Target, Home Depot.
4: The man gets it sometimes. But when you personally take something from someone,
0: that's right. You know, B.B. Shea had something happen to him. This is retail as well. And I've had this happen to me where you were trying to buy something. Was it Walmart?
22: No, I was actually at Chris Dim's favorite shopping establishment, his favorite grocery establishment.
0: Oh, yeah.
22: And I was getting groceries for the week. And so it was
0: Whole Foods?
22: Harris Teeter.
0: All right.
22: Harris Teeter.
0: Okay. I don't know where he goes.
22: Yeah.
4: So. Yeah. Well, when I lived near him, sometimes Chris Dim and I would run into each other
0: at Harris Teeter.
4: And then we'd awkwardly be like, because I had just seen him 30 minutes ago. And
0: right.
4: It's like,
0: okay. Yeah.
4: What are you doing here?
10: Those butt wipes.
4: Groceries. And then we'd bump into each other like on another aisle. I'd be like, I guess.
0: Oh, yeah. That is awkward. Yeah.
14: Long time no see.
0: Yeah.
4: So you're over
10: That's
4: it.
10: A lot of butter.
0: Okay.
4: That's a lot of prawns.
10: You know, that's where you know, when you see someone you know, you're not supposed to look in their basket, but you always do.
0: Of course. By the way, for Chris Tim's colonoscopy recovery, he had, like everyone, a prosciutto and Gruyere flatbread,
8: of course.
22: Oh, yes.
11: Who's not eating that?
12: Were you dreaming about that on the table?
0: That's what you want.
10: I didn't think I was, but actually I was. But I couldn't have red wine with it.
0: Oh,
10: you
0: guys.
10: Even after. No, you can't. Even, like, you have to have to wait 24 hours.
0: So BB Shays and Harris Teeter trying to buy something.
11: I'm at the Teeter getting some groceries for the week. Mm. By the way, do you know how much a party-sized bag of M&Ms is? It's ridiculous.
0: No, I don't.
10: $16.99.
11: $20 for a party-sized bag of M&Ms.
0: For a bag of M&Ms.
12: You need to go to my store.
11: Where do you go?
0: It's less.
12: Food Lion.
11: Oh, yeah.
0: So they have it less.
11: Yes. It's anyway.
10: Is that the sack size?
11: That's like the industrial size. Yes, the big one. So I'm getting groceries, and so I go to the self-checkout. It's kind of crowded. It's like a Sunday afternoon. Church is out. So I start scanning my stuff. And then I get to near the end of all the stuff I'm scanning, and I'm like, I want a soda. So I grab a Diet Coke. So it's the last thing I scan. I scan it, and then I almost put it in the bag. But then I'm like, you know what? I'm going to drink this in the car. So I just put it right back in the cart. Mm-hmm. So I hit time to pay. So now the screen pops up. Help is on the way. And I'm like, okay, well, what's going on here?
8: Mm-hmm. Hold on there, party size.
11: Exactly.
0: You know, that's more interesting. Are you actually having a party? No.
11: No. I just really like getting M's.
8: When's
11: the party of one?
0: No party.
11: Yeah. So the help on the way thing pops up, and the little girl comes over who's running the man. She hits the screen, hits a button, and then all of a sudden on the screen, there's a live replay of me scanning the Diet Coke and not putting it in the bag.
0: Yep.
11: And it loops like three or four times. She's like telestrating it, like, see this right here? This is where this went wrong. You're supposed to put it in the bag. Exactly. I thought Gene Steratore was going to come out.
0: It's embarrassing.
11: They put a call in New York for the play review.
0: I know.
11: And it was just amazing. It was an overhead shot of me just like, you know, faking it to the bag and putting it in the cart.
0: Wow.
11: I've never seen anything like
0: that. It's embarrassing.
11: Yes.
0: I had that at Walmart once. I had an item. It was one of those impulse buys.
8: These your douches? You didn't scan your douche, sure. It's an industrial size thing of douche. You think we weren't going to see that?
0: I've got douche in the cart, but I didn't. Eventually, I was like, I'm not buying this. So I, instead of putting it back where it goes, I just reached over the shelf
10: next to the gum.
0: And put it there. And that's when a siren went off. And they came over and they said, did you just put douche on Trident? And I said, no. And they dialed
10: rewind
0: up.
10: Rewind the tape.
0: The video, and you can see it. That really is an overreach.
8: That your arm?
11: Yeah.
0: And they got me like looking around, you know, to make sure nobody's looking and then putting it over. Yes, I know exactly what you're talking
11: about. I guess it's a good technology to have because apparently a lot of people steal at the self-checkout.
12: So I'm saying all these people doing this are why? Like people like that caller, if they didn't do that.
0: Yep.
11: Mm-hmm.
0: That's the whole,
12: they're ruining it for everybody.
0: Of course. That's the whole reason that happens. Yeah. Oh, by the way, you mentioned

0: went inside, said, I would like one of your new chicken sandwiches, please. They said, you have to order that on the app and you cannot pay cash. He had a $20 bill. And he said, I am here telling you I want this sandwich and I have legal American tender to give you. And they said, we can't do that.
1: Doesn't work that way, Chief.
2: Get out of our store.
0: You gotta,
1: it's Wingstop, pal.
0: Yeah. They said, you can go on the sidewalk and download our app and order it and pay with a credit card. He goes, I refuse to do that. I will pay with. And he said, like, customers were starting to note it. It caused a scene. Well, listen to this. He's in Chipotle.
2: Uh-oh.
0: Okay, all right, he's in Chipotle. He told me this yesterday. He goes to Chipotle, which he goes a lot, apparently, and buys either a burrito or a bowl or one of their tacos. There's like a three-taco meal there. But this time, he wanted a quesadilla, which he's never had before.
2: Ooh, I know where this is going.
0: Okay.
2: I know where this is going. You know this? Right. I know this.
0: I never heard of this.
2: I know this, and it is, I have to say, it is dumb.
0: Okay.
2: It is dumb.
0: He's in line, and he goes up, and I say, what can I get you? And he says, I'll have a quesadilla and a Coke.
1: But does the line stop? What happened? I've never seen this.
0: The woman behind the counter says, you have to order quesadillas on our app.
2: Oh my gosh.
1: Really?
2: It is true. And I know this because it says that, and they'll say the quesadilla is an app only exclusive that you have to order on the app. Period. No argument.
0: That's right.
2: Yeah.
1: Is there even a menu board?
2: Yeah, it's on there. Yeah, it's
1: up there. Does it say app only?
0: It may say app only. He said there's 20 items on the menu, of course. And he said, let me get this straight. I can order burrito, I can order this, taco, whatever, and you'll make it. That's correct. But if I order the quesadilla and only the quesadilla, it has to be on the app. She said, that's right. You have to order that on the app. And he said, why? And they said, because we make it at a different station. And he said, well, where's the station? And she pointed like 3 feet to her left.
3: All the way down there.
4: We can't communicate the message that far.
0: Right. And he said, but I could. And there's like a guy there waving, like getting ready to make a quesadilla. And he.
1: Huh?
2: Yeah.
1: You going to pull the trigger, sir?
2: This could be yours.
0: I'm ready for you. So Diesel said, but I want to order a quesadilla from you and have this man make it and I want to pay with this $20 bill. And she said, I'm sorry. We only take the quesadilla order on the app. She said, you can go outside.
2: He can.
0: And download our app and order. And he said, I have your app. I refuse to order. He had the app, apparently, because it saves money.
2: They have a pretty good reward system. And but if you go on there, you'll see the quesadilla list, and it says app only.
0: Out of principle, he refused to order the quesadilla.
2: Most Chipotle's now get so much app business and online business, they have built that separate section with just one person who's dedicated that to that. So he also is dedicated to quesadillas.
0: That's right.
2: But if you go in and say, can I get a quesadilla? You cannot.
0: You cannot get a quesadilla.
2: I've seen this play out in front of me before. That's the same scenario.
0: That's right.
5: Yeah. I had a very similar thing happen to me at Chipotle, nonetheless. About 2 or 3 years ago, I was sitting there. I was like, I want to go get some lunch. So I walk into Chipotle. There's nobody in the store. I'm the only person who walks up to the line. The guy goes, how can I help you? I said, can I get a bowl? He goes, oh, we're doing online orders only right now.
2: Mm-hmm.
5: And I'm like, I'm here. You can't take my order. He goes, absolutely not. We're only doing online orders.
0: What is
5: and I'm
0: happening?
5: Like, well, why did you let me in the door then?
2: Yeah.
5: Why am I here?
2: So much online.
5: Yes. He would not take my order.
1: Yeah. Just inundated with orders?
5: Apparently so. Yeah. Yes. And there was nobody else in the store.
2: There will be nobody in the actual line. But they'll look slammed and busy. It's because they are making so many online orders and putting them up on the thing.
0: So you could have gone outside and ordered online or on your phone right there, and he would have filled
5: it. And then come and picked it up.
1: Wonder how long that would have taken.
5: Who knows? But they could not do that for me right then and there.
0: But I'll tell you, the Diesel was blown away.
2: Oh, yeah.
0: I must say, to have one item.
2: It's stupid.
0: That is.
2: It is.
0: And then Diesel said,
1: is it a good quesadilla?
2: It's a quesadilla. It's the same toppings as the burrito and everything else. It makes zero sense on why they don't do it for everybody.
0: He said, is this location only? They said, no, this is worldwide Chipotle.
2: See?
0: And so he pulled up. Then he called around to other Chipotles, and they said, yes, you must only. It's accurate that they only.
2: He could have just opened his app, and it says.
1: He refuses.
0: He refused to go and do that. And he would not. He would not order it on the app. He is a stickler for that, which that is really, really out
2: look,
0: there.
2: Digital only is, you can do build your own.
0: That's correct.
2: And right there it says digital only, quesadilla.
0: Quesadilla is digital only. Mm-hmm. But it's on the big menu board. He pointed at it. And they said,
2: I can't,

0: Imagine the amount of people that have gone outside and been like, all right, let me just order it right here.
1: Probably.
0: Or ordered from inside the restaurant.
1: Yeah, he wouldn't. He will not do that. The other, this is Retail Roundup as well. Lawsuit, and now there's an update to this as well. The protein bar called David Protein's Bar, Protein Bars, being sued because they claim they only have 150 calories. But in a test done in a lab, they actually have 275 calories. They also say they have 2 grams of fat, but in reality, they have 13 grams of fat, which is 400 times more fat than they say they have.
2: This sounds familiar to me.
1: That other bars have been accused of this?
2: Well, kind of. I mean, Katie did that. Katie Heron did it to Regina George in Mean Girls.
1: Yeah. Oh, yeah.
3: The healthy bars.
1: That's right.
2: Yeah, they were supposed to help her. You gain weight and then you lose it real fast.
1: Yes.
2: But they never did. She made Regina George fat, and all she could wear was sweatpants.
1: That's right.
2: And you can't sit with us.
1: God, great point. That's exactly what happened. Well, this is real life, and there's a class action lawsuit saying, hey, I've been eating your protein bars trying to get thin, and all you're doing is making me fat.
2: All I can wear is sweat.
1: That's right.
2: I can't sit with the mean girls.
1: That's right. The brand has pushed back and said that their nutrition labels reflect the calories the human body can absorb rather than the heat energy measured when food is burned in a lab.
0: Oh, I like that. Whoever came up with that, this is a good lawyer.
3: Don't say things we can't understand.
1: But they say, you've got, yes, it's 13 grams of fat, but you can only absorb 2 grams.
0: Well,
2: I think we can absorb more than that.
1: I do too. Critics say they're using the Atwater system for calculating calories and fat, which is standard and universal on all of these food items. So this is the case that the protein bar is making in court when they're sued.
2: Is this one of those impulse buys you've made at David's, Kelly? Because that seems like something you would try.
1: I'm a Bear Bell man.
0: Yeah. Well, we went through the Bear Bell wars with you when you thought you had finally found what was basically a candy bar that was healthy. And then you were just having liquid poops for weeks. And it was like, maybe it's the 8 Bear Bells a day I'm eating.
1: It's a natural laxative, unfortunately. Yeah. I didn't know it at the time.
2: It is printed on the packaging.
1: It is. It says, this will make you, this is going to be awful for you.
0: Yeah, we put protein on it, but let me tell you.
2: It's your system.
1: This is their commercial.
4: And I heard his voice saying, that's right. You ain't going to S-H-I-T right for a month.
1: Okay.
5: Did he say a month?
1: Yeah. A month.
2: Yeah.
1: Exactly what Chris Dibb has because of his...
2: Yeah.
1: You know, when we were leaving that event, we had a St. Patrick's Day event on Saturday, and I did what most people do, cried through the entire thing. I sat on the bumper of the van and just wept openly, which a lot of people noticed. Well, Chris Dibb had his colonoscopy the day before, and it was so busy, I didn't even ask him about it until it was over. Mm-hmm. And what you don't realize, here's another thing about Chris Dibb, now that we come to the end of his tenure. He's great. People wanted to see him, you know, a lot that day and shake his hand and say goodbye, and it was really nice. But as I was walking back to my car, I thought you were with me, and there was another guy behind me, turned out to be a young black man. And I turned over my shoulder and said, how's your colon?
5: Oh, man.
1: Dear. You can imagine the response.
2: Oh, dear.
0: What? Man, my mama said white people were weird. Yeah.
1: You just can't imagine what kind of response you get when you just turn to a stranger.
0: How's your colon? Can I check?
5: What?
2: I'll meet you under the railroad tracks.
1: That's where I was.
2: I know.
0: I thought you were someone else.
1: Who?
0: Does that matter?
6: Two guys named Chris.
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0: guys named Chris.
1: There's a student pilot. She was flying in Argentina. She was taking flying lessons from a guy named Leonardo Betranzo. He's 42. He, in the middle of this flight, unstrapped and jumped to his death.
2: Why would he do that to her?
1: I know, why do that? Why would you do that?
2: I mean, it's fine if you want to take yourself out, but take the plane or at least fly, do it with somebody who's more trained to land.
1: Jason, you're talking about this pilot who jumped out of the plane and the student pilot had to land it. Go ahead.
3: Yes, unpopular spin on that. 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
0: Two guys named Chris.
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0: 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If you listen for an hour a day, you tell your friends about Rock 92. 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

0: Two Guys Named Chris, the show that makes you laugh.
1: A gentleman in Thailand had three straight weeks of nonstop gas and couldn't figure out why.
2: Is that unusual?
3: I know, right?
1: I think I read that the average person passes gas 7 to 9 times per day.
2: Oh, God.
1: You got that bit.
2: That's low.
4: I don't think that that's right. That's it's going to be way more than
1: you
4: that.
1: You think so? No. You think it's higher than that?
4: Yeah.
3: 7 times a day?
1: 7 times
3: this
1: a day.
3: 4 to 12 times a second.
2: I believe him.
3: It stinks in here.
0: Two Guys Named Chris. 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

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Sports trivia. You versus our man, BB Shay. He's never lost a game. 18 wins, 0 losses. 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

I woke last night to the sound of thunder. How far off, I sat and wondered. Started humming a song from 1962. Ain't it funny how the night moves, when you just don't seem to have as much to lose. 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
1: Yesterday, my wife brought the dog to pick me up. 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

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Sports trivia. You versus our man, B.B. Shay. He's never lost a game. 18 wins, zero losses. 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
1: 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She's 90. Her name is Anne Estelin. She's broken a Guinness World Record by holding a dead hang position of 2 minutes and 52 seconds, which is the longest anybody's ever done it at that age. 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

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You versus our man, BB Shay. 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

0: 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It's someone who listens to Rock 92 every day and keeps coming back. 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
1: Hey, guys. P1 from Ramsar. 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
0: No red tape or nonsense or applications to fill out. 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You're a P1, and you didn't even know it. 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
4: Good morning and welcome to the Two Guys Named Chris show. It's good to have you listening. We're back live today. We were off yesterday. And I'm going to take a minute to address why we're off yesterday. To let you know, Chris Kelly here, Red Rachel, BB Shea, and Biggie's broadcasting from home today. But yesterday, a lot of you noticed immediately that we were not here. We ran a surprise best of show in the middle of the week, which we rarely do. Now, I'm aware we get a lot of vacation, but it's rare. Yeah. It's rare when we take a day, especially in the middle of the week, just to have a best of show on. And I was here manning it, and BB Shea was here, and Rachel came in. And by a minute after the show usually begins, we started getting emails like, "Where are you guys? What, you know?" And I want to thank the audience for doing that, because that means a lot to us that you miss us, you know, when we're not here. And I know that was unexpected. And I know a lot of people were probably worried about Biggie, because we joke about his health a lot. And, you know, we know he has some health challenges. And so everybody's like, "What's going on with Biggie?" And that's not what happened yesterday. But what did happen, I really struggle in talking about this, and I'm really struggling with how to address it. But we had a coworker and a friend of ours die suddenly on Tuesday, and we didn't get the word until Tuesday at probably 5 o'clock in the afternoon, 5:30 in the afternoon, and it floored us. I mean, we were stunned and saddened because he was a major player at our radio station and in our company, and he was our friend, and we work with him really, really closely, all of us. And he had a lot to do with everything that we do here. He planned our promotions, and he is a major player in our sales department, and, you know, it hurt us. It hurt us, and I didn't know what to do. First, I told my wife when the news came and it was almost impossible to speak. And I said, I don't know what to do. There's times here that I don't know what to do or how to address things. But I said to my wife, I wonder if we can compartmentalize this and do a show on Wednesday. And we agreed quickly, no, that's not right. We needed to take a day because, first of all, out of respect for him and his family, and we couldn't do it yesterday. We just couldn't do it. And everybody emailed us, and there were a lot of posts on social media like, "What's going on? Why aren't you there?" And again, I really appreciate that. And Rachel did a wonderful job later in the day of posting something on social media just saying, "We hear you, and it's not about Biggie, but we'll be back tomorrow and we'll explain it." So that's what I'm going to try to do now, is explain what happened, because this person, as I said, was a big part of our lives and a friend, a really good friend of ours. And just to say who he was, I'm not going to mention his name, of course. He was not on the air, but he, and it was said in a meeting that we had yesterday. We had a staff meeting yesterday where every employee of the radio station was here, and a lot of nice things were said about him, of course. But something that I took away was someone said, a woman in our sales HR department named Diana said, "Well, he lived loud." And he really did. He was always wearing his emotions on his sleeve, and he was always interested and invested in everything we were doing. And we laughed with him, and we knew him and very well, and we fought with him. I mean, I fought with him a lot because we didn't always agree on how to go forward on this show or on advertising situations, but he always had the best interest of the business and the radio station in mind. And it's painful that he is gone. And he was always jovial even though he was in a very high pressure job, the person I'm talking about, and I know you don't know him, was in a very high pressure job that I felt he handled incredibly well. He got a lot of complaints from the high end of the company, and then to folks who are just kind of lower employees. I don't want to say low level employees, but folks who just, you know, are not way, way up the ladder, the corporate ladder. And he handled that very, very well on the outside. But this is the really hard part. And I don't know. I've never been in this situation before. But, and I pray that I get this right, because I haven't been told by his family or anyone that it's okay to talk about this publicly. But he died by taking his own life. And that has flattened us. I mean, that part of it is the hardest part, because he was a person that showed no outward signs of doing this. None. And that's what every single person who knew him, at least in this company, has said, is no one saw this coming. He was in his early 40s. He was way younger than me. And I took him for granted that he would always be here, because even though he had the high pressure job that I mentioned, and I have no idea what was going on in his personal life, but he was very jovial and very energetic and very outgoing. And the last conversation I had with him was the same as every other conversation I had with him. There were absolutely no signs, and everyone has said this to a person, that there were no signs that he would do something like this. And that has been very, very difficult to understand. So we're really hurting. I mean, we're reeling over this, because he was a leader in our company, and he was, to the point I say no signs, he was sending emails about the company, you know, an hour before he died, and he was making lunch plans for later this week. This is the kind of thing. And I've never dealt with that before. A lot of people, when we met yesterday in our own office, were saying, yes, I've had experience with this. Well, I never have. And I can tell you, it's about the worst feeling I've ever had, because you do not see it coming. Had it been a car accident or a heart attack, of course, that would have been terrible. But this is somehow worse. I can't even explain the feeling that I have from this. And I know everybody feels the same way. And a couple of things that were said yesterday in our meeting privately that I think were really important is, of course, if you're feeling that, if you're feeling that there's no way out, you have to tell somebody. You have to say to somebody, I'm feeling this, because all we want to do, all I want to do, is turn the clock back 3 days and say to him, I'm here for you. Please don't do this to your family, to us. And I think the person in that situation feels there's no other option. I know that's what it is. I said to my wife, you know, how could he do this? And she said he felt he had no other choice. You can't get inside the head of that person as someone on the outside. And I know that's true. I know it's true. And I know Rachel has said to me that she's had some experience with this. And the answer comes back, there's a million questions and you never get any answers. And that is so frustrating. And so it just hurts. I mean, we're in a really place where we're in pain right now. And a lot of people around our table yesterday were saying the same. And I mentioned this lady, Diana, who is also off the air, but spoke very eloquently yesterday when we met. And she said to her daughter, who is getting a PhD in psychology, said, I just wish I had seen a sign. I wish I had seen something. And her daughter just said to her, and I thought it was so smart, you know, don't look for what you missed. Think of all the things you may have said that staved this off for a while. You know, if you were a good friend to him, if you were positive, maybe you said something a year ago that stopped him from doing this for a year. We'll never know. You can't get any answers. And that is really, really difficult. And what I regret most, it's not that I didn't see signs, because I, like I said, I don't think this person at least gave no warning sign this was going to happen. But what I regret is that I did take him for granted. I thought he would always be here. And I can't do that anymore. I have to be a more compassionate person. And I have to, I can't just think, oh, this person's going to be around forever, because you don't know from one second to the next. And it might not be, of course, at their own hand, but anything could happen to anyone at any time. And I just feel like I want to use this as a wake-up call for me personally to say the every conversation I have with you could be the last conversation I have with you, and treat people that way. And that's just what I'm going to try to do from now on, because this has sent us into a tailspin for sure. And that's why we weren't on yesterday. And we're going to go on after this segment and do our usual show. But it just, something like this stops you in your tracks. And it has for me anyway. And I want to let everybody else speak, of course. But I just wanted to tell you, thank you to our audience. I don't know that we ever say thank you or thank you enough. But thank you for noticing we weren't here. And then once Rachel posted a really nice post on our social medias, thank you for all your concern. I got a lot of texts last night from friends of mine, just wishing me well. And I mean, again, this is just a friend of mine and somebody I worked with, but we did work closely. And of course, we pray and think of his family. And I know at the same time, and Rachel said something to me, I want to talk to you about this. I'm angry at him in a way as well. It's like, golly, how could you do this? But you just don't know what's inside that person. I know you've dealt with this before. This is not the first time that you've seen this, and it's difficult.
3: Yeah, and, you know, anger is a stage of grief.
4: Yeah.
3: And unfortunately, like you mentioned, I've dealt with this before, and the anger doesn't go away. I don't think you get to the acceptance.
4: It's just very difficult.
3: I mean, yeah. I tell you, it's the worst thing. I mean, with my experience, it was 11 and a half years ago, mm-hmm. and I still choke up thinking about it. It's been 11 and a half years, and it was somebody that probably wouldn't have never thought I would have cared.
4: Right.
3: And I mean, I'm still here.
4: You're still hurting.
3: Grieving.
4: Mm-hmm. That's
3: and right. So this, I mean, obviously brought up a lot of bad feelings, and I felt yesterday, felt composed. Because I was still just in denial. It didn't feel real. And then we had our meeting yesterday. I went home and I was like, you know, I almost was saying, what's wrong with me? Because mm-hmm. I felt just like a stone. I felt like nothing. And I woke up this morning and I'm angry. I'm not really even angry at him. I mean, in a way, I understand it's a cruel, cruel world. I hate being vulnerable.
4: Yeah, I know.
3: I hate being vulnerable today. I don't like people knowing how I feel. And that's the world we live in, where whatever he was going through, he felt like he couldn't be vulnerable. But one thing you have to remember is that there's, you know, you're asking yourself why did you do this? But even if he were here to tell you why, no reason would be good enough.
4: Exactly.
3: There's no reason he could give that's you right. that would be good enough. So don't hurt yourself trying to figure it out, because
4: yes.
3: there's no solution.
4: Yes.
3: And I have to forgive myself for being angry, because that is how I feel. I'm just angry at the whole world.
4: The world is hard. I mean, the world is hard. And I just think, also going for, not only do I not want to take people for granted, I just want to treat people kindly. I just want us to be, you know, be good to each other if we can.
3: And,
4: you know,
3: I think since we had a pandemic, mm-hmm. and afterwards, I think a lot of us are feeling, even if we have people that we see every day, we feel disconnected from people.
4: Yes.
3: And it can lead to this this place of absolute hopelessness. And you get so disconnected from reality and just the people around you and all that. So even though you're saying hey every morning, he came and stopped by and said hey to me pretty much every day.
4: All the
3: as
4: time.
3: Long as I was at my desk, he stopped by, do a fist bump, you know.
4: Yeah.
3: But we're just not... You know, we're just not making connections. And so that's what I ask, is if you are in a place where you feel hopeless, it don't accept that as reality, because that is not reality. And it doesn't matter what it is, if it's financial, if it's personal, if it's work,
4: yes.
3: everything is correctable, is fixable or mendable. It is not, it does not have to be the way that it is forever.
4: Exactly. Try to take care of yourself and reach out, because I cared. We cared. And I hate that he felt that. No, he couldn't go to anybody. I hate that he felt that. And one, I want B.B. Shea and Biggie, of course, to speak on this, but I wish I had thanked him more. He was instrumental to me when Chris Timm retired in helping us get through that process. He was very involved in that.
3: And supportive. And supportive. He's the most, one of the most supportive people. I mean, after just on a random day, he would send us an email and say, hey, you guys sound great today.
4: Yes, he would do that. And, you know, when we struggle, he was supportive. And when we go to events, he would always show up at those events. And I wish I thanked him more, but I didn't see it coming. I just didn't. And none of us did. None of us did. And that's why I have to be more aware. And I am vowing, and I'm hopefully I'll keep this in mind. But it's hard because, of course, a year from now, we'll be back in the, you know, every day. You're in the every day, and it's just a struggle. And then something like this happens, and it wakes you up. And I do want to be more compassionate to people. And that's hopefully what I will take from this. But it is a difficult, difficult time. B.B. Shea, did you want to share anything?
5: Yeah, I think you guys did a wonderful job. It's just shocking. It's tough.
4: Yes.
5: I'm going to miss our coworkers' positivity, his energy, his fist bumps. Yeah. I will be praying for the family. I feel so bad for them right now. Life is tough, man.
4: Mm-hmm.
5: Life is tough, mm-hmm. and it only gets tougher, man. If you feel that way, and if you feel like that's the last resort, just know that people love you. You know,
4: that's right.
5: Everybody's loved, and I just hate it. It's bad.
4: It's awful.
5: Prayers for the family.
4: Yes.
5: If they need anything, please feel free to reach out.
4: And I hope, I mean, I haven't gotten a go-ahead or anything to talk about this, but I just felt like, and I wrestled with this all night. It's like, do we just move on or do we say something? I feel like we have to address this. And I feel like we have to address how he died because that's the piece of it that's so hard to deal with. Biggie is from home. Biggie, I know you want to say a couple of things as well. Please feel free.
6: Well, you guys did a wonderful job. It's shocking.
4: It is.
6: It's shocking. It's sad. And I can just tell you, you're right. You're never going to get any type of closure because you'll never know. But it's tough because he and I didn't always get along. But I think we both sometimes, and I deal with this, sometimes you feel like a burden to other people. Mm-hmm. Especially the last couple of years for me. I struggle with that. When you start to feel like a burden, you think you're doing the right thing for other people by unburdening yourself.
4: Mm-hmm.
6: I struggle with that each day. I mean, and I think that it's not talked about a lot, especially with young men.
4: Mm-hmm.
6: I wish he had just said something to somebody. But I really feel so terrible for his family. We know his family. His family are wonderful people.
4: You're right. You're right.
6: And it's just the whole thing is just shocking and sad. And I don't think anyone's ever going to get the closure, and that's going to linger forever. And I hate that for everybody.
4: I think you're right. And, of course, one of the big themes coming out of our meeting yesterday, and we've already talked about one, is if you feel that kind of pain, people are there for you. There are people that love you. Reach out to someone. And secondly, you don't know what's going on in somebody else's life. They're very good. People are very good about masking that. The news we got Tuesday night, you could have told me anything else in the world, and I would have believed it more than I would have believed this.
3: He carried on as normal that day. I mean, he did not want to give anybody an opportunity to stop him.
4: That's correct. And you just don't know. You don't know. So that's why I'm saying just treat people well, and remember that any conversation you have with a person could be the last conversation you had with them. That's just what I'm going to do going forward. I mean, this has changed me, and I think it will be a lasting change because this has really, really shaken us up to our core. We are going to go ahead and do our show the way we normally do it today, but we had to address this, and I'm glad we did. And I appreciate everything everybody has said. And again, I really appreciate the listening audience for being there for us yesterday and for realizing and now knowing why we were out, and for thanking us. And we thank you for supporting us. And we'll get through it, but we are in a really difficult time right now, and we'll continue with our regular show. But please take it, take everything we said here to heart. And if you are struggling, reach out. And if you know someone who you think may be struggling, reach out. And remember that you just don't know what's going on with people. And that will end this segment here on the Two Guys Named Chris Show.
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4: 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We welcome you back to the Two Guys Named Chris Show. I will tell you also, if you missed that first segment, a serious one, because we had a coworker and friend of ours pass away suddenly by his own hand, which we just said a moment ago, and we had a long look back at his life and what it means and what it has meant to us. We're going to re-air that two more times today, just to let you know, because we find it very important, and it's just a message that we think is worth sharing today a couple of more times. So that is going to happen. We'll just re-air that. But I mentioned that we wanted to move on to our usual stuff that we do here, which is a lot more lighthearted. And Biggie said to me off the air, did you see that Britney Spears visited Dollywood? And the answer is no, I did not see that.
3: Oh my God, you didn't see that?
4: No, I just wasn't paying attention.
1: Everybody saw that.
4: For whatever reason, Britney Spears went to Dollywood. How was that for you, Biggie? Did you enjoy the Britney Spears Dollywood visit?
6: Well, I know how much you love Dollywood, so I figured.
4: I do.
3: And you love Britney, don't you?
4: Yes, I'm a fan of both.
6: Who doesn't?
4: So for her to go to Dollywood and meet him, you know it was a rough day if I was missing it.
6: Yeah.
4: I felt bad for you, Rachel, at our meeting yesterday. Very somber, very sad. And
1: maybe the funniest thing that could have happened.
3: I would just like to say you're welcome. But by the way,
4: in the middle, right toward the end, as everybody was really quiet, we heard a and somebody's like, Rachel, is that your stomach? Yes, she had not eaten. I guess.
3: I was so hungry. I hadn't eaten in like 24 hours. I was having a rough time. And I can't eat when I'm having a rough time. And my body was just not having it. And we were having a moment of silence.
4: Yeah.
3: It was just.
4: You really messed up the moment of silence. I didn't want to say, but you really messed that up.
1: And then it happened again.
3: Oh, yeah. It
1: like
3: wouldn't
1: 10
3: stop.
1: Minutes later. Boy, I had to look over and go, are you okay?
4: Are you all right?
1: What's going on here?
4: That was pretty rough. Well, I'll say this too. Rachel and I have an event today. We'll be in Lexington today. You know, we advertise for a little grocery store called Conrad and Hinkle. They do a great job. They have fantastic pimento cheese. So we're getting ready to do a promotion where they're giving away free pimento cheese for a year. That's what they're known for, is their pimento cheese. And so there is a life-size cardboard cutout of me with pimento cheese in my hand and a QR code. And if you scan it, you could win pimento cheese for a year. So the cardboard cutout had arrived in our office a couple of days ago, and I'm now hauling it in my van to Conrad and Hinkle today. So yesterday, after this terribly sad and somber meeting, I was carrying that out to the van, and I ran into one of our other coworkers, our engineer Drew, who we've mentioned many times, and I opened the door, and there he was, and I'm standing there next to a life-size cardboard cutout of me, and he's like, man, rough meeting, rough day, and we talked for about 5 minutes, and we're crying, and he says, What you got there? It's hard to have a meaningful and really difficult conversation when there's a 6'6" cardboard cutout of yourself holding pimento cheese.
3: And we're just in the most unserious workplace ever, too. Yes, so it's like it's hard when we have all this goofy stuff surrounding us all the time, and we're trying to have a serious moment.
4: It's tough.
6: I thought you were going to say Drew was talking to the cutout the whole time.
4: No, I was. Don't put it past him, though. Why are you not answering me? What is it? Yeah. What? You can't speak? What's going on? No, it was not.
6: Yes, what on the cutout will be defaced first?
3: Oh, man.
6: You get a mustache.
3: Snaggletooth.
4: Yeah. I've been defaced many times. Going back to my Students Against Student Smoking days back when I was in middle school. Do you know I ran a chapter of SASS. In fact, I invented that term because we used to have smokers in the bathroom who would go in the middle school and smoke in the bathroom. So I put up my face with a cigarette in my hand and a big X through it. And I can't tell you how I was defaced at that time. They wrote things. I remember a friend of mine said, "Do you think they're talking specifically about you?" Because I think they are, you know.
6: Wow, these insults feel real personal. They are.
4: They were. And then I laminated them, and they didn't care. They burned them.
6: Yeah.
4: It's terrible. Do you know, B.B. Shane Mitch is up the other day about, he knows someone who is refurbishing those cigarette machines from the 80s and 70s, where you'd buy cigarettes out of the machine. And what are they putting in there?
0: Yeah, it's really cool. It's called an Artomat, and they're putting a little piece of like locally drawn art in there. So you go and pay the money and then pull the little thing like you used to, and a little piece of art comes out.
4: And you can get the art.
0: It's really cool.
4: It is cool.
0: Yeah.
3: Do you think it's cooler than smoking?
4: Well,
0: absolutely not. But
4: and at that time, because you were asking me what was like legal cigarette age at that time, we had, I'm the only one that remembers this, but we had an area out next to the shop, the wood shop, where it was legal for like a 17-year-old or a 16-year-old to smoke, so they just go out there and smoke.
3: Yeah. I've heard that, like, you know, like when my parents were in high school, for instance, there was like a smoking ramp, so the seniors who were old enough to smoke could go out and smoke, and they weren't going to get in trouble.
4: That's what we, I guess you had to be 18, but we had seniors, and it was the smoking section, and they would tell us at the beginning of the school year, if you smoke during break or lunch, you can go to this area. That was our smoking section. As a teenager, we were doing that.
3: This is why boomers are so angry today, because they saw how good it could be.
4: It could be. You could.
3: And now look what we're buying art out of vending machines.
4: That's God. Right.
6: Imagine being drunk, trying to get cigarettes, and art keeps popping out.
0: The worst. Can't smoke this?
6: I mean, just you're $40 in, and you're like, where are the cigarettes?
4: Yes, that's right. But that used to be, they were so common, those cigarette machines. And I mean, we had one at the place where I worked, the barbecue restaurant, right out there in the foyer area, and it was like, it said you must be over 16 or 18 or whatever, but nobody checked.
0: You know, I was wondering, though, why couldn't you bring that back? Why couldn't you have one that dispensed cigarettes?
4: We really could, because now, you'd have to prove you're over, 18 or 21?
0: Yes, whatever. Yes. So that's what I was thinking about, too. You know, they have these lottery machine vending machines, and you scan your ID, and then you put a card in, and it dispenses a lottery ticket.
4: So your ID does show that you're 18 or over.
0: Yeah, you scan it shows that you're old enough to buy. So they could, you know, implement that if they wanted to.
3: The problem is, like, so when you're going to buy alcohol, for instance, we have some gas stations around here, like the Sheets gas stations, where you have to, a certain time of night, usually, you have to scan your ID to walk into the beer cooler. The problem is you still have to check out with a human because they have to verify that you didn't just get your friend's ID.
4: Right.
3: Or, you know, somebody steal somebody's ID and use that. So they would have to verify. But with our technology, with AI, they could definitely scan your face and prove it's you.
4: That's what I was thinking. Yeah. But now that would be a pretty expensive cigarette machine to have an AI. Well, maybe it wouldn't. I don't know. But a piece of AI technology to scan your face and then your license.
0: Or even a vape vending machine. They could do that.
4: Oh, you're right. Yeah, you could do all those things. If you're willing to spend the money on that kind of technology to upfit the machine.
3: I don't know if they would, because cigarettes are not nearly as popular as they used to be.
6: Oh, I would if I owned a dive bar.
0: Yeah. Oh, hell
3: they
0: yeah.
3: would make money,
6: yeah.
3: yes.
6: Well, yeah, because you're counting on those drunk people who don't normally smoke to smoke, and I'd charge like $20 a pack.
4: Well, cigs and vapes. You're right. You could have cigarettes and vapes in there as a machine in your bar if you want, or even CBD products.
0: I mean, I will say, the Treasure Club, the strip club that I frequent, they have a vape vending machine.
4: Oh, do they?
0: And it's really? It's a very
4: genius.
0: Popular.
4: So yes. That's a real thing. Man. Yeah, it's out there. You know, I was told yesterday, because I said to someone after we had such a difficult day, I said to a friend, a colleague here, I was like, man, I need a gummy. And she said, you're not buying your gummies at, and then she named the exact place where I buy them. And I said, well, yeah, I'm over at the old Apothecaria. And she's like, that's nothing but chemicals. That's not real. You need to go to a state where it's real, where you can buy it. And I was like, I'm not trying. What are you talking about? And she's like, I'll fly to Maine for you, George. She said, I'll be near Maine next month. I'll get you some. I was like, oh, okay.
3: Man, why do people do that? You know,
4: they really harshed it, didn't
3: like
4: they?
3: People tell me that alcohol drinking is bad for me. Like, thanks for the news flash.
4: Yeah, she did that. Yeah, she just got right on me about it. Okay, I thought of you, Biggie. I don't know why, but there's a guy, this is a record that he has set. Speaking of things that are bad for you. Turned a college hobby into a Guinness World Record. He has collected over 2,000 energy drink cans, all separate energy drinks from around the world, and has them like on display in his basement. Starting in 08, when he was in college, he started, he was drinking energy drinks, so he was just keeping the empty cans, and now he's got more than 2,000, which Guinness has certified as the new record for most energy drink cans, and they're all different types. There's not one.
6: That is impressive and wild that there's that many types of energy drinks.
4: That was my first thought, is how are there that many types of energy drinks? I guess we're just,
6: well, because really in 08 there was pretty much Red Bull. Like, I remember when Red Bull came out.
4: Oh yeah,
6: it was like, oh my gosh, what is this? Because I told you when I worked at Papa John's as a manager, every day before I started my shift, I'd go by the convenience store and get one pack of cigarettes and a four-pack of Red Bull.
4: And you say you're broadcasting from home today.
6: Yeah.
3: I mean, I remember it used to just be like, it was like Monster and Red Bull.
4: Yeah.
3: And then now there's a million of, but are we just going to overlook the fact that this person was collecting garbage?
4: Yeah, we was. That's right.
6: Yeah.
4: That's another thing. In 08, he collected energy drink cans. You know, back in the 70s, everybody had beer cans. You know, you'd stack them up. When I was in college, God, somebody did that to their friend. They stacked beer cans in the door from the inside. And so when their friend got home, he unlocked the door and he had to walk through a wall of beer cans.
3: Now, that's funny.
4: It was pretty funny. I wasn't a big drinker myself. You know, I always went to the end of the hallway and read my Stephen King books. We had a reading room at the end of the hall where everybody always went to make out.
6: And I was going to say, well, it was the reading room for you.
4: Yeah. Yeah. There were always guys in there with their girlfriend making out.
6: I'm trying to read.
3: What's this dork doing reading in here? I'm
6: trying to read here, folks, okay?
4: And they were like, get out and go somewhere else. I was like, I don't want to walk to the library. It's raining. And they were like, I don't care. Get out. I mean, these guys were like rounding third base. And they were like, get the hell out right now. And I was like, well, I can't go to my dorm. My roommate's in there with his girlfriend. I couldn't go anywhere. I couldn't
3: no place my... of refuge
4: I was
3: for
4: a man
3: you.
4: Without, I was a man without a country. You know, that's what you do. No, when you're studious in college, it backfires on you.
6: Yeah, you couldn't even go to the public restroom because there's a dude in there waiting to foot tap you.
4: That's right. And I got foot tapped. You know this. I was foot tapped in the library. And my reaction to that was, I think your foot is over here on my side of the stall.
6: I like your LA gear shoes. They're awfully close.
4: I did.
3: I think I wish you could have, grown up in this generation. You would fit in college just fine because nobody's having sex now.
4: Exactly.
0: You were born in the wrong era.
4: The wrong era. I was either born way too early or way too late. One or the other. I mean, you're right. Nobody's having sex. They don't care now. They're like, they're on their video games and on
6: their
4: games.
6: No, you would thrive today in college.
3: You really would. I was in the library all the time and I was like, am I going to get to see something good? No.
4: I did. Well, I saw a guy's foot under the stall. If you call that good. You know. I think you're making a mistake. You must have a wide stance. He brought it right back in. But later, years later, when I found out what that meant, I was somewhat flattered.
0: Yeah, it does make you feel good, right?
4: I mean, at least he was complimentary, I guess. The other record set today, are you impressed? Autumn Kelso, firefighter, St. Pete Beach in Florida, has been recognized by Guinness as the world's shortest firefighter. She's 4'10" tall and has worked as a firefighter for 5 years. She said, I had no idea that I was the shortest. But her coworker said, you should go for this. And she is the shortest firefighter on record at 4'10" tall. It's not that big of a deal.
0: I will say, Guinness, they're just handing out records at this point.
4: Yes.
0: There used to be some gravitas to the Guinness World Record. Now it's, if you're just somebody who is the first of something, you got it.
4: That's Yes, she's. I think they only do that to sell the website or sell the books or whatever they're doing, because who cares?
3: You shouldn't be able to accidentally break a world record.
0: Thank you. Right?
3: Yeah, you should have to try. Right.
4: Put something into, like, the can guy with the energy drinks is more impressive because he's worked on it at least for 18 years. Mm-hmm. You know, this woman just grew to be 4 feet, 10 inches tall. Tim is a P1 listener, and we teased this last week, and he sent an email, and he said, here are the, he always writes these things. The downside of being the world's shortest firefighter. Your seat on the fire truck is the cup holder. Tim. All right, Tim. Good. Tim does this. He's a P1. Your firefighter calendar is pocket size. Okay. And you're so short, your biggest fire call was to put out a candle in a birthday room.
0: Okay.
4: These are Tim's ideas. They did put you in charge of the fire over at Barbie's dream house. It's just things he noticed. And this is Tim, who's like a would-be comedy writer, who really, anytime something like this comes up, he always has something to say. Thank you, Tim, for weighing in on this as well. The other note here today, from the world of entertainment, Biggie was saying that, how did it go for Britney Spears over at Dollywood? Did it go well?
6: Yeah. You know, she took her sons, so I guess they're trying to bond.
4: Yeah.
6: She did something that Michael Jackson used to do, which was she just put on like a surgical mask and walked around, which I guess she's trying to hide her identity. Yeah. But now, when you see somebody with a mask, you're like, what are they wearing a mask for?
4: That's right.
6: So it calls more attention, if you ask me. I think if she had just walked around, she was dressed in just, you know, a mini skirt and a shirt.
4: Mm-hmm.
6: I think if she had just walked around like normal, I don't think anyone would have said anything.
4: I wonder about that.
3: Yeah, she's not the super mega celebrity she used to be.
4: Yeah.
3: So I think she could have gotten away with it.
4: But if one person noticed, then everybody knows. Don't you think? It's like, oh my God, there's Britney
6: Spears. Possibly.
3: But I think it's one of those things that you would look and you'd say, that can't be Britney Spears, but man, she looks like her.
4: Yeah, right.
6: Yeah. Well, apparently she said too, because she posted stuff on her Instagram. And I guess some celebrities, especially when they've been famous for as long as she has, she's like, I didn't even know this place existed.
4: Dollywood. I thought she's from, isn't she from, where's she from?
6: That's what, from Louisiana. But
4: she should know Dollywood.
6: That's what I thought, but she's like, this place is amazing. I never even knew this was here.
4: I used to think when Dolly was alive that she could take off the wigs, take off the makeup, and easily walk around Dollywood just to sort of do a check to see if everything was going up to her standards, and nobody would notice it was
3: Maybe
4: her.
3: She did.
4: She might have. She's that type of person. The boobs. The only thing that would have given her away is the boobs.
3: Wear a trench coat.
4: Yeah. Other than that, I think she could have easily walked around there. You know, if she took off all her makeup, you'd never know that it was her. She might have. You're right. Coming up here on the Two Guys Named Chris Show, we tried this last week. Red Rachel, a little quiz for her. She failed miserably. The 70s one-hit wonders. The Mount Rushmore of 70s one-hit wonders. Today, the Mount Rushmore of 80s one-hit wonders. That is on the way next. Two Guys Named Chris Show. Rock 92. Meanwhile, we have Red Rachel standing by. She's got your forecast.
3: From the Go Green Plumbing, Heating, Air, and Electrical Weather Center, mostly sunny today and 85 degrees for the high. Partly cloudy tonight, 56 for the overnight low. Partly sunny tomorrow, 76 for the high, and rain on the way this weekend. There is a hurricane traveling up from the Gulf, so keep an eye on that. 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
4: Rachel, we thank you. Two Guys Named Chris Show, Rock 92. We just did weather. 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
4: 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We tried this a few days ago, the 70s one-hit wonders, the Mount Rushmore of 70s one-hit wonders. Remember I said I'll give you the names and you sing along to them. Now today, I think you'll have more success with this. All right, 80s one-hit wonders.
3: Okay.
4: All right, this is the Mount Rushmore of 80s one-hit wonders, as described by Variety Magazine. So this is a big-time music magazine or website, and these are their 80s one-hit wonders. I'll give you the band. You tell me the song. How about that?
3: All right.
4: 80s one hit. See if you can do it. Aha.
3: Take on me.
4: Yes. Say less. It's got to be one of them because it was huge. I want to say this band is from, I forget where, but they're the only band from that country that has a number one hit.
3: Makes sense.
4: Or was the first. Norway? They're Norwegian.
3: Okay, that could be right. Man, this song was on one of the Just Dance games on the Wii. I used to tear it up.
4: Oh, so you knew this one.
3: Yeah.
4: Aha, Take on Me. Exactly. All right. The Mount Rushmore of 80s one-hit wonders. Dexy's Midnight Runners. Are you familiar?
3: I don't know.
4: You don't know Dexy's Midnight Runners?
3: I might know the song.
4: Come on, Eileen.
3: Yeah, I know.
7: I will tell you, and this is disgusting.
3: Oh, no.
7: Well, it goes along with Halloween.
4: All right.
7: So you had to go as to a costume party as the title of your favorite 80s song. All right?
3: Okay.
7: I saw this last year. It was on somebody's Instagram or something. So a woman went and she was wearing a name tag that said Eileen and then a bunch of, like, somebody threw white paint on it. That's the grossest thing.
3: Ew.
7: That's the grossest thing. That's the grossest Halloween costume there is. Are you going? We have a trunk or treat coming soon. Have you picked a costume yet?
3: I have an idea of a costume, and I think I might have told you. So I just wanted to be regular version of what it is. Can't say what it is. Yeah. But when you look up costumes for women, it's like sexy.
7: Oh, the sexy. Yeah. That's right. That's
3: and
7: right. You did say that.
3: I'm like, you know, yeah, this is a work party, and it's probably going to be cold.
7: Yeah.
3: So we'll see if I can find something that's not sexy.
7: Yeah. Biggie, you still on? You there? No, he ain't there. We're trying to reboot him. He ain't got him. That's the problem. BB Shea was out of the room trying to reboot him.
0: Yeah, he's rebooting.
7: Oh, he is now?
0: Yeah, yeah.
7: What are you doing for Halloween? You going to be something this year for Trunk or Treat?
0: I'm still trying to figure that out. I don't know.
7: It's a tough one.
0: I typically don't do anything. And mm-hmm. Plus, when I try to go over the top, it's underwhelming.
3: We could do a group. We could do a group costume.
0: I think we should do that, too. I think that would be a great idea.
7: What did you do a couple of years ago and nobody knew what you were?
0: Oh, I was the Costco guy. the AJ Bafumo, the boom guy.
7: Yeah, but nobody knew who that
0: was. I know. Well,
7: but
0: yeah.
7: But I'm too old to know who that was. I looked at him as like a regular guy. I don't know. What is he, you know?
3: We could go as the progressive people from the commercials.
7: Well, that's a good idea. I could be the guy who talks like your parents, you know.
3: Yeah, we could do that. Or you could be like Jamie.
7: And you would be Flo.
3: Or Flo, or there's the new girl now.
7: Yeah, that's a good idea. That'd be fun.
3: I mean, I like the becoming your parents thing, too, yeah. But.
7: There was a guy and woman who used

0: commercial for
1: Geico.
0: Geico does the, you know, the hump day camel. Geico is, we've talked about these commercials. The insurance commercials are the best anywhere. Mm-hmm. The Progressive, the Geico, all of them. Liberty Bibberty Guy is fantastic. I'll give you another one-hit wonder. These are 80s one-hit wonders on the Mount Rushmore of 80s one-hit wonders. The Proclaimers. Do you know The Proclaimers?
1: I know The Proclaimers.
0: Do you know the song? Has a number in it.
1: Has a number in it.
0: Yeah.
1: Has a number in it.
0: You ain't going to get it. You was bad on 80s. You're on 70s.
1: I'm not going to get it.
0: You're so young. First time I heard this song, I loved it so much. I thought it would never get old. It is a great song. And you never heard of them anywhere else.
2: It's in the movie Benny and June, I believe.
0: You know the song?
2: I know the song.
0: Yeah.
2: I think it was on How I Met Your Mother. I think it was a weird concept on there.
0: Yep, they used it there too.
1: It's briefly in a movie called, I think, Identity Thief.
0: Oh, really?
1: With Melissa McCarthy.
0: I didn't know. So I love this one too. The fourth Mount Rushmore song of 80s one-hit wonders, Tommy Two-Tone.
1: I know that one.
0: Give it.
1: Jenny.
0: Jenny.

0: That one I always think of the moment Rick Springfield was on the Today Show. You know, Rick Springfield was on the Today Show about a year ago, and they were talking about what fans they were of him. He was out on the plaza, and everybody on the plaza was talking about how great he was, so they started singing his songs.
1: How many Rick Springfield fans are there out here?
2: Come on.
1: Oh, yeah.
3: Jessie's girl.
4: Is that Rick?
1: That's the two-tones. Very close. But again, they're big fans of Rick Springfield.
0: It was not close, and even Al got it wrong. He said, oh, it's the two-tones. No, it's Tommy Two-Tone, and Rick Springfield knew it immediately. Way to go, Today Show audience. God, they're as bad as I am. They don't know anything more than I do. What an embarrassing moment for the Today Show. Well, there they are. Those are all good. Some were suggesting others, though, when they got to the great 80s one-hit wonders. On the Mount Rushmore, Take On Me by A-ha, Come On Eileen by Dexy's Midnight Runners, 500 Miles by the Proclaimers, and 8675309 Jenny by Tommy Two-Tone. The other ones that were suggested as well, there were a few. Is there another one-hit wonder that sticks out for you? That song by Soft Cell, Tainted Love, was on there. Like, could that be suggested as a song? I mean, it's possible. Those are all...
5: I think those four are... Especially A-ha. Take On Me is such a great song.
0: Take On Me is... That may be, like, the quintessential 80s song. When you hear it, you immediately think 80s, and that's what it is, you know? That's right. We have Chris on the line talking about the possible costume. Oh, no, hang on. What was he saying?
5: He had a great joke. He said, isn't it ironic that Biggie's going to be a camel for Halloween because he retained so much water anyway?
0: Give it to him. We are not inviting jokes at Biggie's expense. We do not invite jokes at Biggie's expense. That's the second time that has happened. In fact, multiple times. That has happened multiple times. Coming up here on the Two Guys Named Chris Show, Heroes and Zeros, B.B. Shea's favorite substitute teacher of all time and why she is that. We'll tell you next here. Two Guys Named Chris Show, Rock 92. We are mentioning the weather getting cooler. 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And water and moisture, that's the enemy of your crawl space. 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
0: I'll tell you now that we are going to do a re-air of our first segment of the day. If you missed the very first segment today, it's difficult. We had a real tragedy here in our office, and we're going to re-air that because people listen at different times, of course. So we'll have that for you again in about 20 minutes because we do think it's really important. So we're just going to re-air that. You have to bear with us today as we do some replaying of that because we think it's a really important message to get out, and we'll explain. It explains why we were not here yesterday. If you missed it last night, there were some endings in the baseball series. A controversial loss for the Yankees last night.
11: I'm heated this morning. I'm hot this morning.
0: I thought you might
11: the
0: be.
11: The fix is in. This is a conspiracy, dude.
0: They had the Rays beat the Yankees, 4-3?
11: Yeah.
0: Yankees were down 4-2. Would have tied the game with a two-run home run in the sixth inning, but a Yankee fan reached over the wall and may have prevented the Rays outfielder from catching the ball. I agree with BB Shea that I don't think the ball would have been a home run, but I think it would have gone off the top of the wall.
11: Yeah, I don't think the fielder was going to hit it or catch it. Yeah.
0: But you know, those Yankee fans, they love to reach into the field to play.
11: That's, I know there's a history of this.
0: There's a thing that goes on.
11: We have definitely benefited from fan interference in the past.
0: I want to say the late 90s. I'll never forget this. I was over at the county fair calling the pig races, and somebody said, Yankees just cheated. And I was like, why, God, what? And I recorded it on my VHS and went home and watched it. A fan who was 12 years old, I'll never forget his name. His name was Jeffrey Mayer, and he reached into the field of play and took a home run. It was called a home run. He was way out there. Now, the Baltimore Orioles outfielder that day was going to catch the ball, no doubt about it. And the outfielder like pointed up at him like, what? And that kid, Jeffrey Mayer, they called it a home run. The mayor of New York City, Rudy Giuliani, like gave him a medal. And then he was on Letterman. And I was like, are you kidding me? This kid cheats and he's on Letterman? What is going on here? I mean, I was incensed. It was back when I cared.
11: Of course. Yeah.
0: Okay.
11: A long time ago.
12: This is a very, very long time ago.
0: Biggie, do you remember when I cared?
13: Sort of.
0: I was sitting here, and I was like, this is an outrage. And everybody else who was older than me at that time and didn't care was like, yeah, whatever, man. It's baseball. Who cares? Yeah.
12: I'm sorry. I'm confused. Maybe I'm dumb. So you're saying that a fan will reach into the
0: field of play.
12: Okay. And if they catch it, it's a home run.
0: Well, no.
11: No.
12: Okay.
11: It used to sort of be.
0: Well, what they should have called that day 25 years ago is fan interference. If you reach into the field of play and prevent the team from catching the ball, recording it out, they call fan interference and the batter is out. But that day, the umpire did not call fan interference. God knows why. It was the worst case I have ever seen of it. He called it a home run. Because the fans have the right to the ball, but not until it crosses that imaginary plane of the wall. The biggest case this, that Biggie's Cubs know all about this. Now, this was 2003. When Bartman prevented a Cub player from catching a ball, and boy, he was dragged. That was in the playoffs, and the Bartman Halloween costume was everywhere.
13: Let me tell you, we made sure he never came around again.
0: No, you don't hear from him anymore. He gone.
13: We truly ran him out of the state.
0: Oh, they chased him.
11: Now, if you remember Steve Bartman, the worst part about him was that he didn't look like a baseball fan.
0: No.
11: He looked like some dude who just wandered in off the street, and he had like no right to be there.
0: Yes.
11: And he ruined the game, ruined the series.
0: He ruined the series because the Cubs were like 5 outs from the World Series. Lost that game, lost the next two games. They were up. Like, by one run, that would have, I think, ended the inning. Then the Cubs give up, like, 5 runs in the eighth. It's the eighth inning. They were 5 outs from going to the World Series and did not make it. And, boy, Bartman hadn't shown his face in Chicago again since that was 23 years ago.
13: They tried to track him down. Only one, I believe, one person tracked him down once in a parking garage.
0: Yes.
13: And he ran.
0: Yes. He was wearing headphones and like a green turtleneck, and that was like the costume that year in a Cubs hat. And I don't even think he was supposed to be at the game. Somebody gave him tickets. Mm-hmm. But he was a lifelong Cubs fan.
13: Yes.
0: And really, he didn't do that much wrong. I mean, he went for the ball. It was the shortstop, I believe, who was trying to make the catcher, the third baseman.
13: No, it was the out. It was Moises.
0: Moises Alou.
13: And let me tell you what it is. They blame him.
0: Mm-hmm.
13: Because of his reaction.
0: Alou, yeah.
13: Yes.
0: He pointed at the guy.
13: He pointed at the guy and yelled at him, and that's what everybody focused on. Really, Bartman didn't do that much wrong.
0: No, I agree. Well, he wrongly accused.
11: I don't think anybody in this situation does. Like the guy at the Yankee game last night, am I mad at him? 100%.
0: Yeah.
11: Would I have done the exact same thing? 100%.
0: Yeah. You're reaching for the ball.
11: You want to get the ball.
0: You want the ball, of course.
11: Because in your mind, you're not thinking, oh, I'm going to cost my team a home run right now. You're just doing what everybody instinctively does.
0: Or are you a great great fan and think, I'm going to put my arms down at my chest and let the play
11: happen. I think the biggest fan in the world would have done the exact same thing.
13: I want it to hit me. I want to feel alive. Hit me.
0: I want to feel some pain. Let it hit me right in the face. I'm keeping my arms down. The Jeffrey Mayer ball, this is the late 90s at Yankee Stadium. Yes, I have no problem that he reached into the field of play. The problem was the umpire called it a home run when he shouldn't have, and then the mayor gave him a key to the city. It's like, what are you doing?
11: Well, with instant replay being so prevalent, you can clearly go review it.
0: They would have changed it had that been the case back then. The other ball issue, this is Major League Baseball too. Last night, the Dodgers beat the Braves. They're moving on to the National League Championship Series against the Brewers. The Brewers are moving on. And there was a foul ball. The game was in Atlanta, and there was a foul ball in the middle innings. And a fan who's wearing a Dodger jersey, it looks like he's like 16, maybe 18 years old, catches the ball. He's there. I think his dad is with him. And somebody says, and they're all Braves fans around him. He's a Dodger fan. And all the Braves fans are like, give the ball to the kid. Well, there's a kid maybe three rows back, the most cherub-faced, beautiful child, cutest child I think I've ever seen. I mean, this, and I have children, okay?
12: And they don't even come close.
0: They don't even come close to this. This kid, he's got a little blonde bowl cut. He's probably 3-4 years old, and he's just sitting there with a Braves cap on and a Braves jersey on. And the Dodger fans around him are like, give the kid the ball.
14: Give it to the kid.
15: Give it to the kid.
14: I'm sorry, I can't.
15: Wow.
14: I'm not giving it to the kid. I feel bad. I'm not giving it.
16: He's that guy. He's that guy.
14: Okay, show me the ball.
0: So when they say, who's that guy? Who's that guy? The camera is on this little kid. It's just beautiful. Well, the Dodger fans are like, I'm not giving that ball to that kid. And it wasn't like he was beside him and he took it from him. It was 2 or 3 rows back. And I don't even think the kid even wanted the ball.
11: He wasn't paying attention.
12: He doesn't know where he is right now.
0: No. So a lot of people online are like, what a heartless bastard this Dodger fan. No.
13: We're giving children way too many things.
0: Yes.
12: This kid's probably already a brat, you know? Yeah, he might be cute, but.
0: Yeah. Well, he is cute. Let's face fact there. But you don't have to give a kid a ball. Even if you're beside him, if you legitimately get that ball, I mean, you can't rip it out of his hands. But if you legitimately catch it, there's no way I'm being peer pressured into giving that kid a ball.
13: Yeah. God, I was bowled over as a child at a single-A baseball game.
0: No one believes you. No one believes that happened for 1 second. At a single-A game, they came after you.
13: Yeah, this old guy, I mean, he knocked me out of the way for a single-A foul ball.
0: You think in a Major League Baseball playoff game, this kid's not... Plus, the kid that caught it's like 16. You don't expect him. Even me, in my mid-50s, I ain't giving that cherub-faced kid that ball. He doesn't get it. He's three rows back.
12: You caught it fair and square. That's bring your mitt next time,
0: that's
12: kid.
0: Right. Yeah, get in the scrap. Yeah. If you want it, get in the scrap. And this one guy, of course, puts his camera on, like, how can you do this? Who's this guy? Give this kid the ball. No way, no how. I wouldn't do that.
13: I said, why?
12: They're gonna start a GoFundMe for the kid.
0: I wouldn't doubt it.
12: Jeez.
0: Yeah, I wouldn't doubt it.
13: Oh, yeah, next season, he'll be throwing out the first pitch of the Braves game next season.
0: Sure he will. That's right. Speaking of, and the Braves will probably give him all sorts of swag and signed jerseys and that kind of stuff. Although they better get to him quick. They're cleaning out their lockers. they're done today. It's over. The Dodgers have moved right. What do you think the Dodgers are going
11: to upstairs to lose now?
0: Going
11: to
0: roll past the Brewers?
11: The Yankees are out. They're going to roll past the Brewers, roll past whoever else comes out.
0: I'll tell you though, now this is sports dirty and it's baseball, so not that many people care. But if the Brewers were to somehow get there against the Rays, those are two tiny payroll teams that would be in the World Series. That would be something, you know. Then I think you have an argument of, oh well, money doesn't buy a championship, you know. So maybe the Dodgers and Yankees and Red Sox and Cubs who spend all this money will it'll stay with no salary cap, perhaps.
11: Yeah.
0: You know something else? And I've made this argument, it's about money. I've made this argument a million times. I don't know how this is done because I don't know money this way. But I just happened to look back. They were talking about World Series ratings being terrible. If it is the Brewers against the Rays, it'd be a terrible, or if it's the, you know, whoever. Yeah,
11: the
0: Brewers.
11: Rangers and Diamondbacks.
0: Right, yeah. These are terrible World Series ratings. So I looked back over the, I went on something new. It's called ChatGPT. All right. I go on there to see the ratings of the World Series. How many people watched it over the last like 50 years? And in 1980, 45 million people watched the World Series.
13: This is what you're asking me?
12: Who cares?
0: Right.
13: I can literally do anything.
12: You're getting bullied by ChatGPT.
0: I said, how many people watched the World Series from 1979 on? Okay.
13: And Hold on. Sad.
0: In 1980, 40-something million people watched the World Series on average. Now it's 11 million. You know, it's down 75%. Of course, because there are way more choices and all that stuff. We know that. So my question is always, if the sport is being watched by one quarter of the people it was being watched by 45 years ago, why are the players making 1,000 times as much as they were making 45 years ago? How is it that a sport that is clearly declining in popularity, maybe through no fault of its own, that it's just there's so much more to choose from, is paying now outrageous sums? The stadiums are $2 billion. The players, Ohtani makes, God knows, almost a billion dollars himself. You know, how is this possible? NFL, I get it. It's never been more popular. Baseball has trickled down for 50 years. How do they keep going up with salaries?
12: When you were younger and you went to baseball games, was it affordable? I mean, I realize that inflation's happened, but could you go there and like buy food and buy drinks and not? Because I think everywhere we go now, whether it's a sporting event or a concert, we break the bank to go.
0: Maybe that's how they're
12: making money through sales inside the stadium.
13: I will say baseball is still probably the most affordable to go to.
0: Is it?
11: 100%.
13: Because you can get a cheap outfield seat still for a relatively low price. And I mean, if you can still get a hot dog and a soda and a beer for a decent price.
0: And they have 162 games, so they have plenty of games. They have 81 home games. But doesn't it seem when viewership is down, the stadiums are no more full now than they were in the 70s either. It's not like they're creating more seats and more people are going. Fewer people go, fewer people watch, and the salaries not only have gone up a million times. I don't know how it works.
13: My only explanation that I have, and I've seen a little bit about this, is that those TV deals are so rich.
0: But why? Fewer people are watching.
12: How are you getting the advertisements?
0: I don't know what it is about my explanation is the owners are all multi-billionaires, so they don't care. You know, they'll just pay whatever it takes. It's crazy to me that that's the case. Baseball only now. And I think NBA is probably way down too. Football is up because we love football so much. It's a really weird dichotomy to me that happens. Speaking of children and the kid that didn't get the foul ball at the Dodgers-Braves game, this is, without question, B.B. Shea's favorite person of the day. She's a hero, according to him. You tell me what you think of her now. She has committed a crime. She has been revealed now as posing as a substitute teacher. She's in Milwaukee, and she went to Rufus King High School. Her name is Amy Jones. She put her name on a sign-in sheet. She became a substitute teacher for the sole purpose of berating the students because she don't like kids. So we have a news report of this. This is exactly what happened.
17: Students also say Jones started playing rap music very loud and dissed kids for their weight, race, looks, and money. Even asking if any students had a vape or marijuana because, quote, the class was so lame and annoying.
13: My God.
11: This is next level haterism. I love it.
0: Yes, I knew you would.
12: So what's the crime that she committed here?
11: Thank you. All you have to do to be a substitute is sign up. You're opening the door.
12: That's
11: for that.
12: On them. That's really on them.
0: She apparently made inappropriate and when she said, "Does anybody have a vape?" they were like, "No." And she said, "Well, no wonder you're all a bunch of lame losers."
13: I mean, this BB kind of has a point. They did let BB Shea be a janitor, if you recall.
0: They did.
11: Exactly.
0: That's right. Yes. You should have berated those kids.
11: I probably could have.
0: Yes. This woman said, "Yeah, I was just trying to mess around, and I hate kids."
13: God.
0: So she gave him what for?
12: I feel like she was driving behind a school bus one day. They all gave her the finger, and she was like, I know what I'm going
0: to
12: do.
0: Yeah, here's my way to get back at him. My God, you talk about a hero in BB Shea's eyes.
11: Oh, my gosh.
13: That's a level of psycho I think is even beyond a murderer.
0: It's low. It's really, really low, that's for sure. So, anyway, she's the woman that... Man, if you weren't dating already, this woman would be
12: perfect.
11: She's got my heart, kind of.
0: Yeah, she's tugging at your heart, that's for sure. Listen, we're going to re-air our first segment of the day because we think it's important. If you missed that, it explains why we were out yesterday. We lost a dear friend and co-worker yesterday, and we're going to explain it because it is an important announcement next. Again, a re-air of our first segment, so bear with us on that. Two Guys Named Chris Show, Rock 92. Meanwhile, Red Rachel is standing by. She's got your forecast.
12: From the Go Green Plumbing, Heating, Air, and Electrical Weather Center, mostly sunny today and 85 degrees for the high. Partly cloudy tonight, 56 for the overnight low. Tomorrow, 76 for the high and partly sunny. Rain on the way this weekend. There's a hurricane traveling up from the Gulf, so keep an eye on that. 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
0: Thank you, Rachel. 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Rock 92. Guys, we know it happens. 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
0: Rock 92. Wanted to take a minute here to re-air our opening segment of today's program. We normally don't do that, but today we think is very important. We were out yesterday, and we explained why at the top of today's show. And it's very important if you know someone who may be struggling. It's very important if you're struggling yourself. And really a message I think anyone would appreciate. So this is our first segment of today's show. I'm going to take a minute to address why we were off yesterday. To let you know, Chris Kelly here, Red Rachel, B.B. Shea, and Biggie's broadcasting from home today. But yesterday, a lot of you noticed immediately that we were not here. We ran a surprise best of show in the middle of the week, which we rarely do. Now, I'm aware we get a lot of vacation, but it's rare. Yeah. It's rare when we take a day, especially in the middle of the week, just to have a best of show on. And I was here manning it, and B.B. Shea was here, and Rachel came in, and by a minute after the show usually begins, we started getting emails like, "Where are you guys? What, you know?" And I want to thank the audience for doing that, because that means a lot to us that you miss us, you know, we're not here. And I know that was unexpected, and I know a lot of people were probably worried about Biggie because we joke about his health a lot, and you know, we know he has some health challenges, and so everybody's like, "What's going on with Biggie?" And that's not what happened yesterday. But what did happen, I really struggle in talking about this, and I'm really struggling with how to address it. But we had a coworker and a friend of ours die suddenly on Tuesday, and we didn't get the word until Tuesday at probably 5 o'clock in the afternoon, 5:30 in the afternoon. And it floored us. I mean, we were stunned and saddened because he was a major player at our radio station and in our company. And he was our friend. And we work with him really, really closely, all of us. And he had a lot to do with everything that we do here. He planned our promotions, and he is a major player in our sales department. And, you know, it hurt us. It hurt us, and I didn't know what to do. At first, I told my wife when the news came, and it was almost impossible to speak, and I said, I don't know what to do. There's times here that I don't know what to do or how to address things, but I said to my wife, I wonder if we can compartmentalize this and do a show on Wednesday. And we agreed quickly, no, that's not right. We needed to take a day because, first of all, out of respect for him and his family,
1: And we couldn't do it yesterday. We just couldn't do it. And everybody emailed us, and there were a lot of posts on social media, like, what's going on? Why aren't you there? And again, I really appreciate that. And Rachel did a wonderful job later in the day of posting something on social media just saying, we hear you, and it's not about Biggie, but we'll be back tomorrow, and we'll explain it. So that's what I'm going to try to do now, is explain what happened, because this person, as I said, was a big part of our lives and a friend, a really good friend of ours. And just to say who he was, I'm not going to mention his name, of course. He was not on the air, but he, and it was said in a meeting that we had yesterday. We had a staff meeting yesterday where every employee of the radio station was here, and a lot of nice things were said about him, of course. But something that I took away was someone said, a woman in our sales HR department named Diana said, well, he lived loud. And he really did. He was always wearing his emotions on his sleeve, and he was always interested and invested in everything we were doing. And we laughed with him, and we knew him and very well, and we fought with him. I mean, I fought with him a lot because we didn't always agree on how to go forward on this show or on advertising situations, but he always had the best interest of the business and the radio station in mind. And it's painful that he is gone. And he was always jovial, even though he was in a very high pressure job. The person I'm talking about, and I know you don't know him, was in a very high pressure job that I felt he handled incredibly well. He got a lot of complaints from the high end of the company, and then to folks who are just kind of lower employees. I don't want to say low level employees, but folks who just, you know, are not way, way up the ladder, the corporate ladder. And he handled that very, very well on the outside. But this is the really hard part. And I don't know. I've never been in this situation before. I pray that I get this right, because I haven't been told by his family or anyone that it's okay to talk about this publicly. But he died by taking his own life. And that has flattened us. I mean, that part of it is the hardest part, because he was a person that showed no outward signs of doing this. None. And that's what every single person who knew him, at least in this company, has said, is no one saw this coming. He was in his early 40s. He was way younger than me. And I took him for granted that he would always be here, because even though he had the high pressure job that I mentioned, and I have no idea what was going on in his personal life, but he was very jovial and very energetic and very outgoing. And the last conversation I had with him was the same as every other conversation I had with him. There were absolutely no signs, and everyone has said this to a person, that there were no signs that he would do something like this. And that has been very, very difficult to understand. So we're really hurting. I mean, we're reeling over this, because he was a leader in our company. And he was, to the point I say no signs, he was sending emails about the company, you know, an hour before he died. And he was making lunch plans for later this week. This is the kind of thing, and I've never dealt with that before. A lot of people, when we met yesterday in our own office, were saying, yes, I've had experience with this. Well, I never have, and I can tell you, it's about the worst feeling I've ever had, because you do not see it coming. Had it been a car accident or a heart attack, of course, that would have been terrible. But this is somehow worse. I can't even explain the feeling that I have from this. And I know everybody feels the same way. And a couple of things that were said yesterday in our meeting privately that I think were really important is, of course, if you're feeling that, if you're feeling that there's no way out, you have to tell somebody. You have to say to somebody, I'm feeling this, because all we want to do, all I want to do is turn the clock back 3 days and say to him, I'm here for you. Please don't do this to your family, to us. And I think the person in that situation feels there's no other option. I know that's what it is. I said to my wife, you know, how could he do this? And she said he felt he had no other choice. You can't get inside the head of that person as someone on the outside. And I know that's true. I know it's true. And I know Rachel has said to me that she's had some experience with this. And the answer comes back, there's a million questions and you never get any answers. And that is so frustrating. And so it just hurts. I mean, we're in a really place where we're in pain right now. And a lot of people around our table yesterday were saying the same. And I mentioned this lady, Diana, who is also off the air, but spoke very eloquently yesterday when we met. And she said to her daughter, who is getting a PhD in psychology, said, I just wish I had seen a sign. I wish I had seen something. And her daughter just said to her, and I thought it was so smart, you know, don't look for what you missed. Think of all the things you may have said that staved this off for a while. You know, if you were a good friend to him, if you were positive, maybe you said something a year ago that stopped him from doing this for a year. We'll never know. You can't get any answers. And that is really, really difficult. And what I regret most, it's not that I didn't see signs, because I, like I said, I don't think this person at least gave no warning sign this was going to happen. But what I regret is that I did take him for granted. I thought he would always be here. And I can't do that anymore. I have to be a more compassionate person. And I have to, I can't just think, oh, this person's going to be around forever, because you don't know from one second to the next. And it might not be, of course, at their own hand, but anything could happen to anyone at any time. And I just feel like I want to use this as a wake-up call for me personally to say the every conversation I have with you could be the last conversation I have with you, and treat people that way. And that's just what I'm going to try to do from now on, because this has sent us into a tailspin for sure. And that's why we weren't on yesterday. And we're going to go on after this segment and do our usual show. But it just, something like this stops you in your tracks. And it has for me anyway. And I want to let everybody else speak, of course. But I just wanted to tell you, thank you to our audience. I don't know that we ever say thank you or thank you enough. But thank you for noticing we weren't here. And then once Rachel posted a really nice post on our social medias, thank you for all your concern. I got a lot of texts last night from friends of mine just wishing me well. And I mean, again, this is just a friend of mine and somebody I worked with, but we did work closely. And of course, we pray and think of his family. And I know at the same time, and Rachel said something to me, I want to talk to you about this. I'm angry at him in a way as well. It's like, golly, how could you do this? But you just don't know what's inside that person. I know you've dealt with this before. This is not the first time that you've seen this, and it's difficult.
12: Yeah, and, you know, anger is a stage of grief.
1: Yeah.
12: And unfortunately, like you mentioned, I've dealt with this before, and the anger doesn't go away. I really don't. I don't think you get to the acceptance.
1: It's very difficult.
12: I mean, yeah. I tell you, it's the worst thing. I mean, with my experience, it was 11 and a half years ago, mm-hmm. and I still choke up thinking about it. It's been 11 and a half years, and it was somebody that probably wouldn't have never thought I would have cared.
1: Right.
12: And I mean, I'm still here.
1: You're still
12: grieving.
1: Mm-hmm. That's
12: and right. So this, I mean, obviously brought up a lot of bad feelings, and I felt composed, because I was still just in denial. It didn't feel real. And then we had our meeting yesterday. I went home and I was like, you know, I almost was saying, what's wrong with me? Because mm-hmm. I felt just like a stone. I felt like nothing. And I woke up this morning and I'm angry. I'm not really even angry at him. I mean, in a way, I mean, I understand it's a cruel, cruel world. I hate being vulnerable.
1: Yeah, I know.
12: I hate being vulnerable today. I don't like people knowing how I feel. And that's the world we live in, where whatever he was going through, he felt like he couldn't be vulnerable. But one thing you have to remember is that you know, you're asking yourself why did you do this? But even if he were here to tell you why, no reason would be good enough.
0: Exactly.
12: There's no reason he could give you that would be good enough. So don't hurt yourself trying to figure it out. Because yes. There's no solution.
0: Yes.
12: And I have to forgive myself for being angry, because that is how I feel. I'm just angry at the whole world.
0: The world is hard. I mean, the world is hard. And I just think, also going for, not only do I not want to take people for granted, I just want to treat people kindly. I just want us to be, you know, be good to each other if we can.
12: And,
0: you know.
12: You know, I think since we had a pandemic, mm-hmm. and afterwards, I think a lot of us are feeling, even if we have people that we see every day, we feel disconnected from people.
0: Yes.
12: And it can lead to this this place of absolute hopelessness. And you get so disconnected from reality, and just the people around you and all that. So even though you're saying hey every morning, he came and stopped by and said hey to me pretty much every day.
0: All the
12: as
0: time.
12: Long as I was at my desk, all he stopped time. By, do a fist bump, you know.
0: Yeah.
12: But we're just not, you know, we're just not making connections. And so that's what I ask is, if you are in a place where you feel hopeless, don't accept that as reality, because that is not reality. And it doesn't matter what it is, if it's financial, if it's personal, if it's work,
0: yes.
12: everything is correctable, is fixable or mendable. It is not, it does not have to be the way that it is forever.
0: Exactly. Try to take care of yourself and reach out, because I care, we cared. And I hate that he felt that no, he couldn't go to anybody. I hate that he felt that. And one, I want BB Shea and Biggie, of course, to speak on this, but I wish I had thanked him more. He was instrumental to me when Chris Timm retired in helping us get through that process. He was very involved
12: and
0: in that.
12: And supportive.
0: And supportive.
12: He's the most, one of the most supportive people. I mean, after just on a random day, he
0: yes.
12: would send us an email
0: yes.
12: and say, hey, you guys sound great today.
0: Yes, he would do that. And, you know, when we struggle, he was supportive. And when we go to events, he would always show up at those events. And I wish I thanked him more, but I didn't see it coming. I just didn't. And none of us did. None of us did. And that's why I have to be more aware. And I am vowing, and hopefully I'll keep this in mind. But it's hard because, of course, a year from now, we'll be back in the, you know, every day, you're in the everyday, and it's just a struggle. And then something like this happens, and it wakes you up. And I do want to be more compassionate to people. And that's hopefully what I will take from this. But it is a difficult, difficult time. BB Shea, did you want to share anything?
3: Yeah, I think you guys did a wonderful job. It's just shocking. It's tough.
0: Yes.
3: I'm going to miss our coworkers' positivity, his energy, his fist bumps. Yeah. I will be praying for the family. I feel so bad for them right now. Life is tough, man.
0: Mm-hmm.
3: Life is tough,
0: mm-hmm.
3: and it only gets tougher, man. If you feel that way, and if you feel like that's the last resort, just know that people love you. You know,
0: that's right.
3: Everybody's loved, and I just hate it. It's bad.
0: It's awful.
3: Prayers for the family.
0: Yes.
3: If they need anything, please feel free to reach out.
0: And I hope, I mean, I haven't gotten a go-ahead or anything to talk about this, but I just felt like, and I mean, I wrestled with this all night. It's like, do we just move on, or do we say something? I feel like we have to address this, and I feel like we have to address how he died, because that's the piece of it that's so hard to deal with. Biggie is from home. Biggie, I know you want to say a couple of things as well. Please, feel free.
13: Well, you guys did a wonderful job. It's just, it's shocking.
0: It is.
13: It's shocking. It's sad. And I can just tell you, you're right. You're never going to get any type of closure, because you'll never know. But it's tough, because he and I didn't always get along. But I think we both sometimes, and I deal with this, sometimes you feel like a burden to other people, especially the last couple of years for me. I think that it's not talked about a lot, especially with young men.
0: Mm-hmm.
13: I wish he had just said something to somebody. But I really feel so terrible for his family. We know his family. His family are wonderful people.
0: You're right.
13: And I just, it's just the whole thing is just shocking and sad. And I don't think anyone's ever going to get the closure, and that's going to linger forever. And I hate that for everybody.
0: I think you're right. And, of course, one of the big themes coming out of our meeting yesterday, and we've already talked about one, is if you feel that kind of pain, people are there for you. There are people that love you. Reach out to someone. And secondly, you don't know what's going on in somebody else's life. They're very good. People are very good about masking that. The news we got Tuesday night, you could have told me anything else in the world, and I would have believed it more than I would have believed this.
12: He carried on as normal that day. I mean, it was very, he did not want to give anybody an opportunity to stop him.
0: That's correct. And you just don't know. You don't know. So that's why I'm saying just treat people well, and remember that any conversation you have with a person could be the last conversation you had with them. That's just what I'm going to do going forward. I mean, this has changed me, and I think it will be a lasting change because this has really, really shaken us up to our core. We are going to go ahead and do our show the way we normally do it today, but we had to address this, and I'm glad we did. And I appreciate everything everybody has said. And again, I really appreciate the listening audience for being there for us yesterday and for realizing and now knowing why we were out, and for thanking us. And we thank you for supporting us. And we'll get through it, but we are in a really difficult time right now, and we'll continue with our regular show. But please take it. Take everything we said here to heart. And if you are struggling, reach out. And if you know someone who you think may be struggling, reach out. And remember that you just don't know what's going on with people. And that will end this segment here on the Two Guys Named Chris Show.
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16: 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It's 7:48 now at Rock 92. One more thing to address what we've been talking about today. You know, and sadly, we've played this a couple of times now, our announcement about our friend and our coworker who died tragically suddenly at his own hand a couple of days ago. And we have a P1 listener who has said, and I'll give this website out, AllianceOfHope.org is a website. We gave you the suicide prevention hotline a moment ago, but AllianceOfHope.org is a site for survivors of suicide. Because we're reeling, I can only imagine what our friend and coworker's family is going through. I can't even put myself in that place. We've had a lot of callers today who have said, I've been through this many times. I can't imagine going through this many times. It is so painful and so difficult. So I wanted to give that website out for sure. He's the person that sent this is a friend of the show. AllianceOfHope.org is that website, and we'll continue to. We're going to re-air that again here locally in our last hour, a bonus hour of this show today, just because we think it's so important. And I appreciate you bearing with us because this is a show that typically goes for laughs, very rarely hits it. Very rarely. But when you do that kind of lighthearted show, I know this is a complete flip in it in a lot of segments today. There are some where we're trying to get right back to what we do. So it's a really fine line to walk. So it's really difficult for us in here today. This actually ties in. I saw a thing about Robin Williams today. You talk about masking what you're really going through, mm-hmm. as our friend and coworker did. He was always upbeat and always loud and a real force in the room. Robin Williams may be the most obvious of that. He was always joking, always funny, but hiding pain. And Owen Wilson, a little entertainment news, Owen Wilson was just saying yesterday that when he did publicity for Night at the Museum, Biggie, you seen Night at the Museum?
13: Yeah, oh yeah, good movie.
16: I love that movie. My kids were young, we watched it, and I was stunned at how good it was. When they did promotion for the movie, and apparently every actor hates to do that. I always get mad at actors because they're always like, oh, I have to do the promotion. I mean, what tough
12: aren't
16: tip.
12: You making millions of dollars.
16: Yeah, we're getting ready to pay. Exactly. We're paying your salary. Well, Owen Wilson said everybody hates it. But when they went on the, and by the end of the day, you know, you're so tired and you've done a million interviews because you're promoting the movie. And Owen Wilson said that Robin Williams was the only person
0: who was really, really good at that.
17: All the press stuff I did with Robin, that was the easiest press junket I've ever done because you didn't have to say anything. Robin, of course, never repeated himself the whole day. And at the end of the day, those guys started clapping. It was the only time I've ever seen those guys.
11: What you like, need to know about
17: and
11: those.
17: And they're like those union
11: yes.
17: guys. They're not easily impressed by anything. And to have those guys entertained and clapping.
0: He may personify covering up pain with laughter more than anybody else, Robin mm-hmm. Williams. And he, what a mega superstar. And you hear Owen Wilson say, yeah, he didn't even repeat himself in all those different interviews.
13: God, it sounds like what people used to say now say about Chris Dem. Oh, he was great. He was the best of... He was the best of the Chris's. The guys at the end of the show, they'd clap for Chris Dem.
0: They always did. They always did. Oh, Chris Dem. What a... Wait, a lot of times at the end of this program, I'd walk out. There'd be four or five people in the hallway and they'd like, get on past us. And then Chris Dem would walk out. Oh,
11: bravo.
0: What a

0: throw it with you?
1: No.
2: No.
3: I don't throw it with you, no. Dave.
1: Nah.
2: What's I'm just going to go on home.
4: What's the point?
1: Let's just get on out of here. No point in doing that. Yeah, that was really nice. You know, the other entertainment piece today, we've talked before about movie memorabilia that you'd be interested in having. Was it like Dorothy's shoes sold for the most, I guess, the ruby red slippers.
2: Luke, only like Luke Skywalker's lightsaber, stuff like that.
1: What do you want, B.B. Shea? What's your I'll be some weirdo movie?
4: You know, man, I've always wanted a golden ticket or a from everlasting gobstopper from Willy Wonka.
2: Okay.
1: You know, I don't get those references.
4: I know you've never seen it, which is baffles me.
1: I know, never seen it. Not watching the live show, the new show that's like a real contest. You still watching that, Biggie, on Netflix?
2: Yeah, I finished it. Yeah.
1: Is it good?
2: I enjoyed it for what it was. Yeah. I mean, for being a reality competition, I thought it was pretty good.
1: Here's the, and this goes along with Halloween. Here's a piece of movie memorabilia that's up for auction. It is the axe used to chop down the door in The Shining when this scene was shot.
5: Here's Johnny.
1: According to the company that's selling it at auction, it's the actual axe used in the scene when the door is chopped out. Now, they shot that, from what I'm reading. Have you seen The Shining, B.B. Shea?
4: Yes.
1: You like it?
4: I love The Shining.
1: It's good.
4: Yes.
1: That's one, and I know we were just talking about this the other day. I liked it when I saw it. I was scared by it. I was young. But the more I watch it, the better it gets.
4: It's a classic. If you're a horror fan, it's a must-watch.
1: Absolutely.
2: And it's just a great movie.
1: It really is. But I don't know. The first time I watched it, I was like, well, it's not all. It's really, really impressive. Stanley Kubrick directed it. He and Stephen King battled over it because King wrote the novel. It's totally different than the novel. The ending is completely different. This one, they say, is the actual axe that is used on screen, and they're expecting it to get $65,000 at auction for the axe. Now, here's the deal. They chopped down 40 doors to get that scene. They shot that scene 40 times. Wow. And chop down that many doors, but they say this is the one that made the final cut. Now, I don't know if you can verify that. There's another axe that was auctioned off years ago that got $40,000. That's the one that killed the caretaker or the Scatman Crothers.
4: Oh, yeah, yeah.
1: You know that scene? They shot that about 40 times, too. Kubrick was really known for that, apparently, that there's a scene in an airplane where I believe Scatman Crothers is in the movie. Like, has one word to say. Like, a woman comes by the flight attendant and offers him something, and he says, no, thank you. And they move on. And they had, like, 75 takes of that. he literally said, no, thank you. And every time they did it, the director, Kubrick, was like, no, I don't like it.
2: Do it again. God, that feels familiar.
1: I do that to Biggie all the time. all the time.
2: That feels so familiar.
1: Yeah, Biggie will record a promo.
2: Do it again. More excited.
1: You can do better than that.
2: And I know we saw it. We do now. My favorite director of all time. Nobody knows who she is, but I witnessed it firsthand. She was directing a commercial starring our own Chris Kelly.
1: I know you're talking about. This is
2: and she was very, I'd say, very Kubrick like.
1: Yes, she was. I was doing a weight loss ad for television, and a woman was in here directing it, and I said, "Hi, I'm Chris Kelly."
2: Cut.
1: I can't tell you. Biggie was watching it. Biggie was sitting where B.B. Shea is now.
2: I thought I was going to have a heart attack from laughing.
1: Hi, cut.
2: He couldn't get anything out. He'd just look at the camera sometimes, and she'd be like, "No,
1: no, you look wrong. Something's wrong with it." And I was sitting here in this seat, and I would say, "If you want to lose weight, cut."
0: I would have lost my mind.
1: Oh,
2: she was the Stanley Kubrick of weight loss.
1: She was.

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1: Just talking about weight loss. 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
0: Just reading this about retail and items that I didn't even know were necessary or that people were doing, but this is a good idea, I think. People are buying doors from Costco, and what happens is a door goes into your wall, like next to your kitchen, if it's like an outward wall from to the garage or something, and you are able to open that door and put your groceries through on the floor or a counter so you don't have to carry your groceries all the way into the house. You're shaking your head, lazy.
12: Yeah, and you know, there this is just me. I get a thrill of being the one trip wonder.
0: Oh, you try to do that?
12: Yeah, I've cut all the circulation off of my arms to make sure that I didn't take 2 trips.
0: Well, I like that about you.
12: Yeah, it's a competition with myself, and it's really stupid.
0: They're called Costco doors, and a lot of homeowners are installing what are called Costco doors. They're 2-foot by 2-foot openings cut into the garage, so that you can move your groceries directly from the trunk into the pantry or storage area and just push it in there. Now they're on the floor and inside. You go inside, you can put it in your pantry.
12: Wow.
0: Mm-hmm. I like that. I tell you, I saw that one time. We've done a little house hunting in my day. Moved around a few times. Yeah. Uh-huh. And in one of the houses that we didn't buy, negotiations broke down at the last minute. Over at Panera, the negotiations broke down. But inside the house, they had put a little door in the garage. Looked like a doggy door, you know, but bigger. But it was off the ground. And I said, the guy who built the house was showing his brand new construction. And I said, what is that? He goes, if you bring your groceries home, you can slide that. That goes into the pantry. They'll be on the floor in the pantry. Then you walk in. And I thought, brilliant. Well, now I guess people are really doing it. And they're called Costco doors. That's weird, isn't it? That you could do something like that.
13: It is a smart idea, though.
0: It is smart.
13: If you have a garage, mm-hmm. you can access that. I mean, that's brilliant.
0: Yeah, I thought so, too. I liked it.
14: Just do what I do. Have them bring them in.
0: Yeah. Yeah, Biggie doesn't need a, no Costco door. Exactly. Yeah,
14: just, you know, sit the fridge stuff by the fridge, set the dry stuff on the counter, and I'll take care of the rest.
0: Yeah, so you can do what Biggie does, have them bring it, or do what Rachel does, and she's lost feeling in her left hand. She has no, there's no way she can even grip anything with her left hand because of all the groceries you've carried in over the years.
12: In this world, you know, I'm only in control of so many things.
0: That's right.
12: And if I can control being one trip into the house, I'm not going to use some kind of door.
0: Yeah. Now, it does require what they say is like a construction contractor to come out and cut it in like that.
14: Mm-hmm. Now, I am impressed by Rachel for many reasons, but one is that she is well on her way to being a great wife because she wants to do everything herself, but then later will say things like, nobody helps me around here.
12: Oh, my gosh. I've already started doing that.
0: Absolutely brilliant.
12: I bring the groceries in without letting him know that I'm home, and then I say, thanks for helping with the groceries.
14: Yes, that's key. My mother mastered that with my father.
0: My gosh.
14: She would drag something in like that. She'd drag in all the groceries, not tell anyone, and then she'd come in the living room and be like, glad I have some help around here.
12: I love doing that.
14: And it's like, well, no one knew you were even home.
0: Yeah.
14: You didn't tell anyone.
0: I sometimes do it the other way. I'll be on the couch. My wife will drag in something really heavy, put it on the counter, and I'll then just notice and go, oh, my gosh, can I give you some help? No, it's done now. Thank you. Oh, man, you should have told me. I wish you
12: had. I would have totally helped you if I would have known.
0: I would have met you. I love that you make a game out of it. And it's like you've been married 10 years already the way you're treating this guy.
12: I am ready for commitment.
0: I think you are. This is fantastic. How about this? Adidas, new product possible. Retail roundup. Adidas is offering a new pair of slides that double as wearable ice packs. The slides.
14: Sign me up.
0: Yeah. The slides have cooling chambers built into the footbed and the straps. You put them in the freezer for about 30 minutes, then you wear them. They're designed for athletes recovering after workouts. So you're wearing your shoes that are cooling your feet to help you out.
14: Athletes and fat guys who have constant swelling.
0: I'm telling you, you're going to be standing next to LeBron James in the store going, yeah, I'll take older athletes.
14: Yeah.
0: You're standing there next. What a great idea.
13: Oh, people are going to get frostbite from this. I'm not a fan.
0: They have to have it.
13: Yeah, it's going to be a design, but...
0: You know, about a year ago, I tweaked my calf, and...
14: Who could forget?
0: Biggie, where were you the day I tweaked my calf? We all remember.
14: Right here.
0: We all remember. He was at home. So, of course... any time I've ever done that, like pulled a muscle in, I just wait for it to get better. I don't really change anything. But somebody said, well, put some ice on it. So I got a bag of ice and laid my leg on it for a while. And I cannot feel my calf today. It did help, but you've got to wrap it in a towel or something. Because now I have no feeling in my left calf. I really don't.
14: It's amazing. I kick it all the time. It doesn't even...
0: I don't even know. If somebody wants to tickle my calf, I can't even feel it.
12: That is true. I mean, I've felt that impatience before where I put like an ice pad or even like a heating pad on, one or the other. And a lot of heating pads have like an exterior wrap on them.
0: Right.
12: And you don't feel the heat as fast. And you're like, I want to feel it right now.
0: Exactly.
12: And you just have to wait it through because it will come through the cloth, just not as quick.
0: Yeah, when I wrap it in a towel, ice or whatever, it doesn't feel like it's doing anything. But then when you put your leg on ice, it's later numb. I mean, my calf really is numb. And they're saying anybody with sore feet, talking right to you, Biggie, anybody with sore feet can use this. They're in development. They're going to try to release them by the Olympics as we get into Olympic trials next year. Los Angeles is hosting the Olympics. BB Shea will be our correspondent from Los Angeles during the Olympics.
12: We'll expect live updates.
13: I'll be there.
0: Yes.
14: At the worst events possible.
0: That's right. That's right.
14: We've got BB Shea with our ladies' field hockey report.
0: We're doing it. Whatever events he gets into, by golly, we're doing it. And he's got his tickets. He's got his tickets. I told you that Jean, my friend Jean from the gym, she tried to go to the Olympics, and none of the events she wanted were available already. But you got them.
13: I think it was one of those situations where we just took what we could get.
0: Yeah.
13: And we got baseball tickets, which I'm really excited about.
0: Well, that's pretty cool
13: that
0: they're bringing baseball back to the Olympics. Isn't that the thing where they're keeping all the traffic out of the main area? Like, it's now going to be a walking area. And they'll start to remove the homeless systematically about 3 months before the Olympics. That's what they do.
13: Yes.
0: Homeless are allowed nowhere near the venues. Wonderful. <No. laughs> You don't want that, you know, on the radar.
14: They wanted to move.
0: Yeah, get them out of there. Yeah, get them out of there. Put them somewhere else. Retail roundup. Texas Attorney General Ken Paxton, who's in the middle of a Senate race in a close one, and he's got an election coming up in about 3 weeks, is launching an investigation into claims that Hanes and Fruit of the Loom use toxic chemicals in children's underwear. This could be something we ask Lisa Lanier about. Investigators are looking specifically at synthetic materials and chemicals used during textile manufacturing, and they're saying it could be bad for the kids wearing the underwear. Why would there be chemicals in the underwear? Would it like be to eliminate odors?
13: Would it be in the dye,
0: packaging,
13: maybe?
0: Packaging or the top? Yeah, maybe the dye, I suppose.
14: Is it something about them, you know, being able, since it's kids, if they have accidents, it can wash out?
0: Maybe that's it. Maybe so. The companies have not been accused of any wrongdoing. The investigation is focusing on determining what chemicals are actually being used in their manufacturing process. But maybe some kids or some parents have raised issues with Fruit of the Loom and Hanes. Never heard of anything like that before. Mm-hmm. Yeah. And I wonder if it is the dyes, like in an underwear that's not tidy-whitey, but with different colors and so forth. They're looking into that at any rate. I bet that guy, Ken Paxton, who's running for the Senate's like, really? I got to do this now? I'm sitting here. I'm embroiled in this
14: so weird
0: close election. You're having me on underwear patrol here. That's very odd to me that they're doing that. But they are, at least. That's what they're going for. The retail news, too, today is the average price of a haircut. Biggie, you want to do a high-low on this?
14: Sure.
0: The average price of a haircut across America. And this is both male and female all in together. Let me get this exactly right. Getting a haircut now, what does it cost? This is men and women combined. How much does it cost to get a regular, this is a dry haircut with nothing else added? What's the price, Biggie? Go.
14: $25.
0: Higher.
14: $30.
0: Higher.
14: $35.
0: Higher.
14: $50.
0: Higher.
14: $60?
0: Lower.
14: $55.
0: Higher.
14: $56.
0: $56 on average. Women, $69. Men, $43. Meet in the middle, and it's $56.
12: $69 for a dry cut.
0: $69 for a dry cut on average. It's way too much.
14: That's insane.
0: That is crazy. And women always, of course, cost more than men. We know that.
14: Yeah, it's on.
0: Yeah, always, always. That's right.
12: I mean, I think it's harder to cut women's hair, I would assume, you know, because we can't just, you know, it's.
0: If you get a dry cut, how long does it take for you?
12: It depends. Okay, so if you're just getting a trim,
0: yeah,
12: that's like 20 minutes at the most.
0: Yeah.
12: But if you're getting a cut, like when I had mine chopped off last year.
0: Yeah.
12: And it took a while because it's like they cut some, they check the length, if you get it layered, and then if you say, like, I want more, they got to kind of start all over.
0: Yeah.
12: But I've always paid, well, not always, it used to be cheaper, but the last dry cut I paid for was
0: $40. And the average for a woman is $69. I bet in big cities it's what's doing that. Yeah. What do you pay for your cut, BB Shea?
13: $55, $60 bucks.
0: For that?
13: I know.
0: You're paying $55?
13: Yeah.
14: Oh,
13: but what? I get the whole deal. I get the hot towel. I get the shampoo. Stop. I get the razor on the back of the neck.
12: Do the beard?
13: I do get a beard trim as well. Yes.
0: Are you ever getting rid of the beard again? Or you like it?
13: I want to shave it.
0: Do you?
13: But my girlfriend likes it, so I kind of got to keep it.
0: Yeah, do what your lady likes.
13: I know.
0: That's right. You got to keep it then.
14: You didn't have to say it like that.
0: Yeah, what the lady wants, the lady gets. Keep your beard. You know,
12: made it worse. Fine.
0: Yeah. I like that razor on the back of the neck, too. I never get that. I get dry cut, $30. You know how long it takes? 12 minutes.
12: Yeah.
0: I mean, it is quick. I'm going tomorrow, as a matter of fact, during the show.
12: Do it.
0: I'm going. I'll be back. Takes 12 minutes. She does the cuts, $30. I give a tip. You know, so by the end, it's $37.
12: See, I've decided recently I don't let myself spend money on almost anything. Mm-hmm. But I think the next time I get a haircut, I'm going to get like the wash and, I'm
0: going
12: to do everything because I don't know. I just want to see what it's like. I've never done that before.
0: It's a good feeling. I mean, I've had it before, and that's more expensive. Where, you know, it tingles on your, they do the tingly stuff on your head. It's a nice feeling, although it's short lived. Jacob, you're talking about the kids' clothing. That they're investigating Hanes and Fruit of the Loom for chemicals used in kids' underwear. Go ahead.
15: Hey, so as a parent, I've noticed that a ton of my kids' clothing either has warnings on it about the fire retardant chemicals that they use or warnings that it doesn't have any fire retardants in it. So it should be tight fitting to make sure the clumsy kids don't burn themselves.
0: That's right. Clumsy kids are apt to burn themselves. That's right. That is probably what they're doing, is putting fire retardant chemicals. And it's almost that time of year where we see them on television, the Today Show and Good Morning America will do it. They'll set Halloween costumes on fire. And they'll say to you, whatever you do, don't set yourself on fire. And boy, they burn up. I mean, they're quick to burn up. They'll do that. Thank you, Jacob. I guarantee that's what it is fire retardant chemicals in the underwear of kids. Would you rather have fire retardant chemicals in your underwear or go chemical free and risk fire? I think I'd risk it.
13: Yeah, chemical free.
12: No, I'd go chemical free. I don't set myself on fire very
0: exactly
12: much.
0: I would risk not having the chemicals. Hot sauce, Kev. I just had some of your hot sauce last night. My wife made fajitas. Fantastic. Thank you.
16: Great. Yeah, I'm glad you're still doing them.
0: Oh, it's really, really good. Thank you. But you're talking about haircuts and how much you pay. Go ahead.
16: So my dad is 85, and he's the only one that's ever cut my hair.
0: Now say that again. You broke up a little bit. You pay how much?
16: Well, I don't pay anything because my dad cuts my hair. I've never
0: for a haircut. Lucky 80. So your dad cuts it for you, and it's free. Lucky. Well, that's nice.
16: 85 years old.
0: Since you were 5 years old. The first haircut I ever got, I remember. I mean, do you remember your very first haircut? My parents took pictures of it. It was like a big deal. The bowl cut. I mean, total bowl.
12: You know, my parents used to take me when I was a little kid to a barber.
0: Yes.
12: My first cut was a bowl cut.
0: Yes, it's great. You get the bowl cut. And then when I was about 14, my mother said, go ahead and do the butt cut where you put the part down the middle of your hair and you feather it. And golly, the ladies hated it. They hated it.
14: You didn't have a rat tail. You weren't a rat tail kid.
0: No, I was against that. And I had a mullet at one point because it was so popular in the 80s.
12: Are there photographs?
0: Yes, there are.
12: I'm gonna need those.
0: I did have a mullet, but that was the thing. That's what we did. And the really popular guys in school would do the perm mullet, where they would get a perm on their mullet. And even put a little grease in there, so you got a greasy permullet.
13: Some soul glow.
12: You guys are laughing, but that's hot.
0: I never went that far. Listen, they were the most popular guys in school, and they were doing, they had the greasy.
13: Just walking down the hallway dripping from the back of the head?
0: Big time. And you see it on the collar.
13: God,
0: grease.
13: Dude.
0: They did.
14: You know how many teenage pregnancies these mullets cost?
0: I'm telling you. They were the best-looking, most popular guys. The athletes would have the quarterback of the football team had a permullet that was greased, and I would say to him, "Man, if I had your mullet, I'd be slaying out here." And he said, "I'll never forget what he said to me. Who are you?
12: Please stop talking to me.
0: Leave me alone." Todd, you're talking about haircuts. $56 for the average haircut. Go ahead.
17: Yes, sir. Good morning. Morning. D1 from day one here.
0: Thank you.
17: Right below the Randolph County line in Moore County.
0: Well, thank you.
17: I started going a couple of months ago. My wife saw it on Facebook to Randolph Community College, the cosmetology.
0: Yes.
17: And it's $5 for a haircut.
0: $5. Now, that's a good deal. And I've done that before, where I've gone to, like, the haircutting school. Yeah.
12: My mom used to go get perms at the haircutting school because abnormal to have a perm done is like a couple hundred dollars, you know, if you do the coloring and all that too.
0: Is it really that much?
12: It's a lot, but when you go to the school, they have to learn how to do it.
0: Oh, yeah.
12: So, it's very cheap.
0: Smart idea, Todd. Appreciate it. Somebody emailed too. Remember, I used to go to Nita's Boutique? Nita, in my hometown, Asheboro, charged me. You know, when I used to go there, $4, and then I'd give her tips. I'd give her a $5 bill and be done. Now, I've heard she's gone way up on prices. Now, she's $5.
12: Ooh.
0: So, you got to give her $7. Nita. Yep. Yeah. So Nita's gone up, but Nita's still doing it right there.
14: Boutique was a stretch. More like a trailer.
0: Nita's Boutique. That was my spot for years. Zach, you're talking about haircut prices. $56 on average. Go ahead.
18: Yeah. Hey, man. So first of all, P1. And second of all, I go by Zach and Cheese in case I ever call back in. But I pay $120 every 2 weeks, including tips.
0: Whoa, you must really get a great haircut. $120. So you're spending $240 a month on haircuts.
18: Yeah, for sure. So I had a guy I've been going to for a long time. It started off around $50-$60.
0: Yeah.
18: But he's become a specialist for, you know, weddings and all that stuff. And you're supposed to move to the people he's trained, but I'm very peculiar. So,
0: man, I guess you are.
12: What all do you have done for that price?
18: So, I mean, I do the fade, I do the razor, the towel, you know, all that stuff like BB Shea was saying.
0: Yeah.
18: I mean, it's the whole treatment, but, I sell cars, so I feel like I have to look a certain way, and I just, I don't risk it. And I have a relationship with my barber, you know, I got an emotional connection at this point.
0: I get it. Mm-hmm. I get it. It's hard to break up with the barber or the stylist.
12: Yeah, my hairdresser just moved, so I'm...
0: Oh, you're a free agent.
12: Yeah, I'm a free agent. But, you know, I think this is good because women often, we go get our nails done and stuff. I think, you know, boys need a trip to the salon, too.
0: Well, he sure got it. Zach and Cheese, we'll remember you, and I'm glad it's worth it for you to pay that money for your haircuts. That's right. And
14: that's a total lie. Hey, it's me. It's Zach and Cheese. Okay.
12: Who?
14: I paid $120 for a haircut. Why?
12: Why? Yeah, why?
0: I don't remember you at all. I have no idea. Remember my call, Zach and Cheese? No.
14: No,
0: I don't. I think I'd remember if I talked to someone named Zach and Cheese, don't you?
12: Who would forget something like that?
0: This. Let's play some Put Up or Shea Up. Sports trivia. Fans never lost. 18 wins, no losses. 3 ties. That's it. Like, very, very well. Fact checker Rusty keeps up with his stats. We're turning the screws again today. No multiple choice questions today. No, you got to know your stuff. All sports questions at 866-470-2GNC if you want to play. Caller number 13 is a player. Playing for all BB Shea's money. How much does he have?
13: I got $30.
0: $30, 10 questions about sports for you. A mix of sports. First for you, then for BB Shea. Whoever gets more right in 2 minutes gets that cash. 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Meanwhile, if you're tied, if BB Shea beat you badly, we give you a body bag t-shirt as well. I'm all about care, heating, and air. There's a lot happening. Two Guys Named Chris Show, Rock 92. I'll tell you, Rachel and I, later today, are going to run by Conrad and Hinkle, the more than 100-year-old grocery store on the square in Uptown Lexington. 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
3: Crescent Ford presents Put Up or Shay Up Sports Trivia. It's the time of the week that I'm always freaked out because BB Shay keeps standing here because he's getting ready to go out in the hall. Yeah, here he goes. Just playing with his beard, standing here talking. All right, come on, enough already, you know?
12: Get out of here.
3: Get out of here. I'm never ready for him to be in the same room for that. Like,
12: because he does it every single segment, he sneaks back in there, and then he's still sitting there like, dude, do you know what time it is?
3: Time's up. You got it. And then he's like, oh, well, here we go. It's Put Up or Shay Up time. Sports trivia. I'm going to tell you now, I keep trying to get to BB Shay and ask him tough questions, and yet every week he just bats him down. He keeps on winning. He has never lost the game. Let's see if Peter can put an end to that streak. BB Shay's record is 18 wins, no losses, 3 ties. He's played very well here. Peter, hello. How are you?
4: Good morning. P1 from Newport Richey, Florida.
3: Well, thank you so much for listening in Newport Richey, Florida.
14: That's where my mother used to live.
3: That's right. You don't know Biggie's mother, do you?
4: No, I didn't live in Lutz.
3: Okay. All right. Okay. Now, here's what happens now. We're going to put 2 minutes on the clock for you and give you 10 questions about sports trivia. BB Shay can't hear him. He's a sports expert on this show. When he comes back in, he gets the same 10 we're about to give you, and whoever gets more right is the winner and takes his cash. Just $30, but you could be the first person ever to beat BB Shay at this game. If you tie him, you get half the money. That's $15. Peter, are you ready?
4: Let's do it.
3: Good luck. We'll start the clock after I complete the first question. Here we go. What Major League Baseball team this season became the first team since the 1962 through 65 New York Mets to complete 4 consecutive seasons with more than 100 losses?
4: I'm going to say the White Sox, but then they improved this year.
3: It is not the White Sox. What NFL team is the only team with a football in its logo?
4: Jets.
3: No. What quarterback drafted number 1 overall in the 2015 NFL draft has thrown the second most interceptions of any quarterback since 2015?
4: So he did make it hard today.
3: Yes.
4: I haven't got a clue.
3: Tom Brady's all-time record against this team is 33-3, the best he did against any team. What team did he beat 33 times against only 3 losses?
4: The Jets.
3: It is not the Jets. Who is this former college basketball coach speaking?
5: The only mistake I ever made, the only thing I would apologize to Greensboro, we lost a 1-point game here on a horrible call. And after the game, somebody asked me about Greensboro, and I said, Greensboro brings nothing to this tournament. So I do apologize for that quote. The fact are, when we played here, we were treated better in Greensboro than any of the tournament venues we've been to. I mean it.
3: Who's that former college basketball coach?
4: Norm Sloan.
3: No. What NFL tight end holds the record for most yards after the catch in history?
4: Kellen Winslow.
3: No. What NHL hockey team has won the most Stanley Cup championships since January 1st, 2010? They've won 3.
4: The Hurricanes.
3: No. What Major League Baseball team this season? What Major League Baseball team this season became the first team in Major League Baseball history to reach the playoffs following consecutive 100 loss seasons?
4: Chicago White Sox.
3: That's right. What running back holds the record for most rushing yards in a single season? 2,105.
4: Eric Dickerson.
3: Correct. What baseball player born outside the United States has more Major League Baseball hits than any other foreign-born player? You're out of time, I'm afraid. You got 2 out of 10, although might give you the Jets. Is that versus their alternate logo does have a football in it. So I might give him that one. We'll see what Biggie can weigh in on that. Biggie, you think I ought to give him that one?
14: Yeah, I guess so. All right.
3: I'm going to give him three because I'm almost positive the Jets have a separate logo. Now, their regular main logo does not have a football. But I think, look and see if you can see a Jets logo with a football.
12: Well, it's the shape of a football.
3: But it's not really a football.
12: But it doesn't have a football in it. I mean, I'll show it to you on the turnaround.
3: Let me see that.
14: Maybe you're right.
3: No, I can't give him that because I don't believe. I don't think that is right. So 2 out of 10 is what we're going to stick with here today. And we'll bring BB Shea back into the room. There is one that definitely has that in the logo. Wow, a tough go here for Peter. He got 2. And again, there are no multiple choice on this quiz. I must have been in a bad mood when I wrote this. I'm off Diet Coke, so there, that says that. All right, BB Shea, ready to get back in here. Now, 3 would beat Peter. Peter got 2. You would body bag him here with a 7. Red Rachel, what's your prediction here for BB Shea today?
12: Even without multiple choice, I'm going to go with a 6.
3: A 6 today for BB Shea. What are you thinking, Biggie?
14: I'm going to go one step higher for BB because every time I doubt him, I'm wrong. So I'm going to say a 7 today.
3: He does very, very well with this. We're putting 2 minutes back on the clock. We're giving you the same 10 questions that Peter just got. He got 2 right, and we'll start the clock after the first question, all sports trivia. Here we go. What Major League Baseball team this season became the first team since the 1962 through 65 New York Mets to complete 4 consecutive seasons with more than 100 losses per season?
6: The Rockies?
3: Correct. What NFL team is the only NFL team with a football in its logo?
6: Pass.
3: What quarterback, drafted number 1 overall in the 2015 NFL draft, has thrown the second most interceptions of any quarterback since 2015?
6: Oh, is that Jameis Winston?
3: Correct. Tom Brady's all-time record against this team is 33-3, the best he did against any team. What team did he beat 33 times against only 3 losses?
6: The Buffalo Bills.
3: Yes. Who is this former college basketball coach speaking?
7: The only mistake I ever made, the only thing I would apologize to Greensboro, we lost a 1-point game here on a horrible call. And after the game, somebody asked me about Greensboro, and I said, Greensboro brings nothing to this tournament. So I do apologize for that quote. The fact are, when we played here, we were treated better in Greensboro than any of the tournament venues we've been to. I mean it.
3: Who's that former college basketball coach?
6: Screw that guy, Jim Boeheim.
3: Jim Boeheim is correct. What NFL tight end holds the record for most yards after catch in history?
6: Antonio Gates.
3: No. What NHL hockey team has won the most Stanley Cup championships since January 1st, 2010? They've won 3.
6: Is it Chicago Blackhawks?
3: Correct. What Major League Baseball team this season became the first team in Major League Baseball history to reach the playoffs following consecutive 100 loss seasons?
6: The Chicago White Sox.
3: Yes. What running back holds the record for most rushing yards in a single season? 2,105.
6: I believe that's Eric Dickerson.
3: Yes. What baseball player born outside the United States has more Major League Baseball hits than any other foreign-born player?
6: Albert Pujols.
3: Yes. NFL team, only team with a football in its logo.
6: How much time do I have?
3: 8 seconds.
6: Oh, I have no clue.
3: You want to guess a team?
6: The Bengals.
3: It is the Bengals.
12: You're just trying to mock me.
3: No, there's just stripes on the Bengals' helmets. Didn't matter, though. You won this game, and quite easily. The final score today is 8-2.
8: Get him a body bag!
3: Yeah! Jim Boeheim, man. He's making fun of our town. That's our town.
6: I will not stand for this.
3: No, I will not stand for it. Although he did say he was treated better here than anywhere else.
6: But still, just mocked us in the meantime.
3: He mocked us for years.
14: Man, that's a total politician move.
3: Really?
14: Like once he retired and became a broadcaster and knew he'd have to be here more, he's like, I love this town. Oh, Stamies. I love it.
3: Yeah. He was all, like, he was in the AC, you know, he's in the Big East forever. Then he goes to the ACC. They have the tournament in Greensboro. He's like, oh, Greensboro stinks. I'd rather be in New York City. You know what? You go to New York. You stay in here.
12: Yeah.
3: That's what we said. They can have you.
14: Peter, but as soon as he became a broadcaster, he had to be here for the tournament suddenly. Yeah.
3: Oh, it's wonderful.
14: Oh, yeah.
3: Peter, he beat you 8-2.
9: Yeah, I fucked today. That was good job, Gigi.
3: Yeah, good job, Gigi.
14: Yes. He's leaving an impression.
3: Absolutely. Well, his real name's Garrett, so it's okay. Thank you, Peter. We really appreciate it. Do we have anything for him? Do we have a body bag teacher? I don't even know what we do anymore. I don't know.
10: Yeah,
3: you can get him something if you want to. All right, let's go through these. The team, the only team since the 62 through 65 New York Mets to complete four consecutive seasons with more than 100 losses. Colorado Rockies.
11: Garcia wraps one into center field. He's going to fall in for a base hit in left center. McCarthy bobbles, and that allows the runners to move up. So second and third. Here comes Bellinger as the ball is mishandled, and he will score. Moving to third is Garcia. Rockies kind of fell asleep.
3: Yeah, apparently they fell asleep all season and have been falling asleep all season, unfortunately. What team is the only team with a football in its logo? I'll show it to BB Shea and see if he can see it. Red Rachel, you can see it. There's the logo, BB Shea. He's on the phone still in there. You see it?
10: The Tampa Bay Buccaneers.
3: The Tampa Bay Buccaneers.
10: Would have never guessed that.
12: I would have never.
14: No.
3: They have a skull and crossbones with two swords and a little football lower.
10: That's the only one.
3: That's the only football. Team, yes. Although now Peter said the Jets, and I thought like a throwback up there, but it's shaped like a football.
10: Oh.
3: Almost gave it to him. Wouldn't really matter, but I almost gave it to him, but then I took it back. You can see that. I mean, the football's clear in that logo. That's right. That was asked of me by a dear friend, and of course I got it right.
10: Good for you.
3: Okay. What quarterback drafted number one overall in the 2015 NFL draft has thrown the second most interceptions of anybody since 2015?
13: Further than boundary, the field goal range. Winston's pass intercepted. Denzel Burke.
3: That's this past week. That's Jameis Winston playing quarterback for the Giants now. He's been all over the place. You know who's thrown the most? Although now it may be tied, is Kirk Cousins. He's thrown in that time. But he's played a lot, you know, and he's thrown a lot of interceptions.
10: Didn't Winston throw like 40 touchdowns and 30 interceptions in one season?
3: 30-30. He's the only guy to have 30 touchdown passes and 30 interceptions.
10: But he threw for like 5,000 yards that season.
3: Yeah, exactly.
14: I saw a funny Jameis Winston meme the other day. It said Jameis Winston in concussion protocol because he gave an interview that actually made sense.
3: Yeah, that's what he does, too. He gives fun interviews. I like him. I think he's fun.
10: He's a national treasure.
3: But somebody else told me, you might as well start the game with Jameis Winston at 14-14 because he's going to throw two touchdowns and throw two pick sixes. It doesn't make. He's both teams in the game. This is Tom Brady talking about his record against the Buffalo Bills. It was this past week when he was doing a Bills game.
13: Back to Highmark Stadium here in Orchard Park, New York, and that's the Old Digs right across the park. And I'll tell you what, they did pretty quick work. Just it looks like the end zone there that's still standing.
15: I had two losses in that stadium, which would leave a bitter taste in my mouth if I didn't beat them 33 other times.
13: You know, you said earlier how Bills fans liked you. I don't know after that if they're going to like you walking out of here.
3: 33-3 against the Bills. Two losses in Buffalo, one in New England. Other than that, he beat them 33-3.
10: Settle down, Rachel.
12: Get his dumb ass out of there. This is why I don't want him broadcasting, because nobody asked you, Tom. Yeah. Just talk about the game.
3: Hey, dumbass, why don't you talk about the game?
14: You know, I'll tell you, I was going to be 50-50 on if I liked him more or less as a broadcaster.
3: Yeah.
14: I don't like him as much now.
3: You don't like him?
14: No, I don't love him because he does stuff like that. Where he's like, oh, only one in there 33 times.
3: My record's 33.
14: All right, Tom, like, sit down.
12: I didn't know you played, Tom.
3: Oh, really? You played? Jeez. They owned the Bills. Well, I hate to say it.
10: They owned that division.
3: They did. But it's a little surprising to me the answer is Bills and not Jets.
10: Yeah.
3: Peter said Jets. But, yeah, he crushed the Bills. We heard from Jim Boeheim. He hated it here in Greensboro and double fingers, Boheme. What NHL hockey team has won the most Stanley Cup championships since January 1st, 2010? Very impressive get, Chicago Blackhawks.
16: They've waited a long time for this to be at home. Slipped in Brian Crawford, another block. Five to go. For the third time in 6 years, the Blackhawks are Stanley Cup champions.
3: 2010, 2013, 2015.
10: They owned that first part of the 2010s.
3: They absolutely did. You're right. 3 and 6 years, as you heard. What NFL tight end holds the record for most yards after catch in history? He just broke the record this past week. So you know now who it is.
10: Oh.
3: Mr. Kelsey.
13: 17-10, Kansas City. 3 minutes to go in the game. Walker, the lone setback, drifts into the right flat. Mahomes will throw a corner route. Caught near
17: other side. Touchdown, Kansas City. 61 touchdown passes now by Mahomes to Kelce.
3: Fun fact, the announcer you just heard, his name is Mitch Holfus, and we have a listener in Kansas City, KC Steve. Mitch Holfus was my instructor at Daytona Beach Community College in 1995 when I was a broadcaster in training for sportscasting. And Kansas City Steve saw Mitch Holfus last year at an event and said, do you remember a tall, overweight, gangly guy from Daytona Beach Community College? And Holfus said, I had a restraining order put out against him.
14: Is he the one who's check bounced?
3: Yes. That's the guy.
10: You're one of Mitch's bitches.
3: I'm Mitch's bitch. That's right. Number one. I was the number one. And he taught me everything I know about sports broadcasting. So that's why you hear us here today.
12: Can you say his name just one more time?
3: Mitch Holfus.
10: Right. Struggling through that.
3: At that time, he had just stopped being the Kansas State Wildcat announcer, and it was his first year with the Chiefs, and now he's been with the Chiefs, what, 31 years? And wow. Called how many? Three championships, you know, all those great championships. We're talking about Eric Dickerson. He is the leading rusher all time and gave the story on his first ever long run.
18: Do you remember your first long touchdown run?
19: What? Easy.
18: Who was it against?
19: The New York Jets. We flying over to play the Jets. And I had some touchdowns, but no long runs.
18: Yes.
19: We flying over to the game, and my boy Leroy Irvin said, man, they got a defensive back over there named Holmes. Eric, if you break, you know, he can run you down. I said, Leroy, he ain't going to catch me, Leroy. Because me and him used to argue about who's the fastest. I said, Leroy, you right. can't run me, Leroy. I said, I'm a track guy.
18: Right.
19: You too big. I said, Leroy, I can run. I mean, we would argue. Seriously, argue. So I said, Leroy, he ain't going to catch me. I said, I'm telling you. I said, okay. It's the second play of the game. I won't forget to play. It's toss left. I see the scene right away. Pow! I break, and I never look back. You know? Leroy said, catch me, Holmes. He ended up doing this here behind me.
3: He said, doing this here. He's running with his arms in a windmill. That's how he was, you know, with his arms flailing around. Never caught him. What Major League Baseball team this season became the first team in history to reach the playoffs following consecutive 100-loss seasons? That's your Chicago White Sox. They're still playing. Here's probably their most famous player.
20: He's drunk! He's drunk! Last day, I'm drunk! Yeah, yesterday, maybe hungover!
12: Tomorrow, hungover!
20: Yes! No, yesterday, tomorrow! Yeah, sorry! I don't speak English.
12: You don't need the translator. Congratulations,
20: Bruno. Thank you so much.
3: Japanese. He's Japanese. What's the name?
10: Is it Murakami?
3: Murakami. Yeah. And every time he's interviewed after the game, he's like, Japanese. That's correct. That's Murakami, the first baseman for the Chicago White Sox, who's playing very, very well right now. Another foreign-born player. I'm impressed by this. Most hits by a foreign-born player, Pujols.
21: 2-1, 2-out. Top of the ninth inning. 0-1 to Pujols. In the air, left field, and Pujols has given St. Louis the lead. A dramatic, towering three-run home run. Stunned in disbelief here in Houston.
3: That was game 5 of a National League Championship Series. Houston was leading in the ninth inning. They had their closer, Brad Lidge, in. He hit that home run. Brad Lidge, never the same. He totally broke him. Like when I called Biggie fat for the first time.

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1: 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Partly cloudy tonight, 56 for the overnight low. 76 for the high tomorrow and partly sunny. A hurricane coming up from the Gulf, so expect rain this weekend. 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
0: Rachel, we sure thank you. 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
0: You know, on a personal note here, we have done, this has been a very, very strange show for us. If you listened from the beginning and we've re-aired it once, I'll update you here. We are going to re-air our very opening segment of this program after we have a bonus hour here locally, so we'll re-air it one more time. We've played it twice. But I am overwhelmed with the amount of people that are emailing me and texting me and saying on social media, thank you for this broadcast, because I have done this job for, I've been on the radio for almost 40 years, and there are some, most broadcasts are very similar. You know, you come on, you do it, you try to have fun, you have listener interaction, and we just try to have a good time in here. Some of them are really, really difficult, and if you missed this earlier, we had a coworker who was very close to us who took his own life 2 days ago. You could have told us anything else, and it would have been less shocking. We are flattened. We are destroyed as a company. We are reeling from this. And we've aired this, and I didn't know what to do. There are many times, a lot of days, I wake up, and I'm not sure what to do. We do it, you know. Today, I had no idea what to do, and we decided, let's really try to be open and honest about this, even though I want to protect his family. And so we aired it twice, and we told you what happens, why we were off yesterday. We had a best of show running yesterday. And the support we've gotten has meant an incredible deal to me. Mm-hmm. It just means a lot to me that people have reached out to say thank you for this, and it needed to be said, and all those things. Because I always go for, like, let's try to be funny, let's try to be fun, let's try to be upbeat. But you can't today. You know, this is, you can't do it today. So we've tried to walk a fine line of doing some fun things, but let you know what we're going through. And it's been really difficult. So I feel like we have a really special group of people that listen to this show. And they show it, and I really appreciate it. I just want to say that. And we'll air that again locally here in the bonus hour today. And Biggie just reminded me that today, Rachel and I also, we're going to be live today at an event close by in Lexington, North Carolina. And this is your first time going to this.
1: Yes.
0: It's called Lexington Utilities. And last year, Biggie's saying this is almost the 1-year anniversary. I'd almost forgotten this. All I wanted

0: I would never do that.
1: I'm sorry, BB Shay's with
2: it. He's not turning. He's not turning your mic back on until you say it.
1: He's been blabbing in there for like 5 minutes. Like, what's he? He's. I'm not hearing him. I didn't have your mic on. That's my fault. That's GG Shay. I'm so sorry to have your mic on. But last year at this event, this is where we were spinning the Two Guys Named Chris prize wheel. And it's a really fun time. It's like a fair almost. And they're hot dogs and popcorn and everything. And it's really fun. But last year, there was a guy who all of a sudden started, I saw him start to hobble. He was wavering back and forth. I'm like, this guy's going to fall. And there was a woman between me and him. But if I had reacted 1 second quicker, I was going to run behind him and catch him. Because I go to the gym, and I would have been the hero, believe me. Mm-hmm. And so he falls backwards, and I didn't get there because I was handing bumper stickers out. And I didn't get there, and he hit a woman, and the woman hit Chris Dim, and all of them are on the ground, you know. And you know how fragile and frail our dear friend Chris Dim is. So he goes down, and they're not a hero. And then they come out and bring, like ambulance and paramedics come over and everything. And they like cordon off the air right in front of our prize wheel. And then guys come up to me and like, can we shuffle him out of the way so I can win this t-shirt?
3: Yeah. That's my favorite part is the community supported the community by stepping over each other.
2: Yeah.
3: To get a bumper sticker.
1: They did step over him to spin the prize wheel.
3: And you know, I mean, I'm fine.
1: Exactly.
2: What do you want me to do? I'm not a doctor.
1: And you know me, I was like, yeah, can we roll him out of the way?
2: He's kind of killing the vibes over here.
1: Oh, it's a vibe killer for sure.
3: Yeah.
1: I mean, he's laying there. Like,
3: yeah, his moaning's really ruining the mood.
1: And he was.
2: Oh, he's bleeding.
1: Well, he hit his head on the concrete, and he was bleeding. They were like, we need to do a concussion protocol here. And, of course, I said, is that really necessary? It was.
3: We've only got 30 minutes left.
1: It was necessary. That's right. And they did it. That's the one time I could have been a hero and I wasn't.
2: I just picture when, you know, the day that does happen, you become a hero. It's like you shove the woman out of the way to catch the guy and then she gets injured. So then you're.
1: It's possible.
2: Not the hero.
3: Yeah.
1: It's possible. You know, about 10 years ago, I was at an event very similar. It was called, I think it was Everybody's Day. And it was the guy, we were there. It was probably 100 degrees, middle of the summer. Huge line at our tent to spin the wheel, doing the same thing. And like a little, like, I'd say 16, 15-year-old girl, she was dehydrated, thin as a rail. And she just looked at me, and I said, are you all right? And she started to go, and I saw her eyes roll back in her head, and she went down. And she's laying there, and I stand over her, and I say, would you like to spin the prize? Do you want a bumper sticker? I was fanning her with bumper stickers. And she woke up. And I'll never forget what she said to me. Get away from me. Get away from me.
3: Yeah, who's passed out kid is here? He's ruining the vibe.
1: Roll her into the street before the parade starts so we can keep spinning the wheel. I'm trying to be a hero here. Just once, you know? Big E is back today. Now, yesterday we weren't on. Big E's 30 days of killer movies. Today, since we didn't have a review yesterday, we're going to do two. The Wailing and Bride of Frankenstein. Big E, is this the old school Bride of Frankenstein from way back when?
3: 1935.
1: Woo! 1935. Big E will give us the review along with The Wailing, which I believe is a foreign film. All next, Two Guys Named Chris Show. Rock 92. 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So far, he's done 4 or 5 movies. We'll update you on that. All coming up. Two Guys Named Chris Show, Rock 92. I have lost 41 pounds, kept it off now over 4 years, and the credit all goes to Greensboro Weight Loss. 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It is not about eating prepackaged meals. It is not about counting points or calories. It's certainly not about shots or surgeries. It's not about starving yourself or even exercise. It's about eating the right foods to reset your metabolism and learning the secrets of not only losing weight, but keeping it off. A lot of folks lose 20 to 40 pounds in 8 weeks. I lost 41 pounds. It took me 50 days. Then when all was said and done, I've kept that weight off for 4 years. And it all is thanks to the amazing team at Greensboro Weight Loss. I've heard other people say this was easier than I thought it would be, and it is. And with things like Thanksgiving coming up and Christmas in the not-too-distant future, you can come off the program for a couple of days, and they make it easy to get back on the program.

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14: I just saw the phone ring. Oh, it's Biggie. Hey, Biggie.
13: I guess you went out on your live from home equipment. Is that right?
15: Well, it went out at the perfect time.
0: It always does. Let me put you on hold for a minute.
15: Time for the movie reviews.
0: Yeah, it's time for the movie reviews. Got to do those. We got a couple of movie reviews coming. You know, also, it's a good chance for me to preview tomorrow. Lisa Lanier will join us. She's our official attorney of this program, of course. See your thoughts on this one now. Starbucks is facing a possible class action lawsuit over the labeling of some of their drinks. They label them as sugar-free, but in reality, they have a tiny bit of sugar, 21 grams
16: of
0: sugar. Yeah. Lawsuit points out that 21 grams is the same amount as in a standard Kit Kat bar.
16: We're not talking the fun size here.
0: No, we're talking actual Kit Kats. And so they're saying, shouldn't you have told us this? And Starbucks is like, come on.
16: You're Starbucks.
0: You're getting a venti, things got some sugar in it. What do you expect? No, they say, Starbucks says the sugar comes from naturally occurring lactose in the milk, and therefore it really is sugar-free. But others are saying, no, it's not. If you're putting that in there, it's got sugar in it.
17: 21 grams of sugar doesn't get there by accident.
0: 21 grams.
16: I mean, exactly. Is 21 grams enough to send somebody with diabetes into shock?
0: Good question. Should you even be at Starbucks if you were? Well, if it's sugar-free.
16: It's labeled sugar-free, it's labeled sugar-free.
0: Well, you're right. I always think, too, about... I always think about those lemonade drinks that are like high caffeine. You know, that there have been a lot of lawsuits over that because people have had heart attacks after drinking and stuff like that. It's similar to me on this. They say, Starbucks says, no merit to this lawsuit.
16: It would have to be no added sugars.
0: But they say sugar-free. Yeah, no. That's the way they get
16: that's
0: you.
16: That's how
0: something.
16: They get yeah. you.
0: They'll say no added sugars. And it's like, well, no, we didn't add any, but there's a ton in it to begin with.
16: They do that with apple juice. They say no added sugar. And it's like, well, yeah, because it's already sweet the way it is.
0: But if you're drinking apple juice, it says no added sugar. Like if I'm eating an apple, is that the same as drinking a cup of apple juice that has no added sugar? I don't think so.
16: I mean, apples do have a lot of sugar in them.
0: But you always say like naturally occurring sugar is okay. So is apple juice with no added sugar okay? You know, does it not have sugar?
16: Well, you can tell the difference in the taste. Like they're the Honest Kids apple juice. Yeah. It's not as sweet.
0: It's not as good.
16: I mean, I like it like that, but kids probably wouldn't.
0: Man, I like it sweet. Biggie does not like a sweet food. All right. Sorry, Biggie's on from home today, but this for this segment, he's just calling in. Biggie does not like a sweet breakfast. He doesn't care for any of that. You know, I saw last night, I was playing Jeopardy. My wife, this is movie related because we're getting ready to get into Biggie's movie reviews. Tell me how this can happen. But you might know, B.B. Shea. The category was like movie goofs and it's continuity errors in movies, you know. So apparently in Pretty Woman, the answer was Julia Roberts. In Pretty Woman, she's doing a scene with Richard Gere and her character is eating a croissant. And in the middle of the scene, you know, they cut to him and when they cut back, she's eating a pancake. So it goes from croissant to pancake, but it's only like 1 second. It's not like she picked up the pancake. And so my wife and I, we paused and it's like, well, how does that happen? Does somebody say, I mean, doesn't Julia Roberts say, you know, when we started this, I was eating a croissant, not a pancake.
17: The actors and actresses have no edit control. They have no control of the edit.
0: Yes.
17: And with a movie like Pretty Woman, they're not really trying to, you know, reshape the wheel here. They're just trying to put out a movie. If you go to someone like Martin Scorsese, who's longtime collaborator Thelma Schoonmaker, she is paying attention to that bit of detail.
0: Mm-hmm.
17: The Pretty Woman thing, nobody cares. They just want to see Julia Roberts laughing and giggling.
0: Did you catch that, Biggie? He dropped a Schoonmaker in there on us.
15: I can't even. I'm using my phone. I can't even Google it that fast.
0: Yeah, I got his Schoonmaker in here. You know, that's... Maybe she's always dropping these names and words. Nobody knows what you're talking about.
15: And with the slang longtime collaborator, I'm going to start saying that.
0: Yeah.
15: But Chris Kelly, my longtime collaborator.
0: Right. But what I'm saying, yes, I agree. Of course, she has no control over this. But who says, we'll now give her a pancake? You know, I mean, even if they shoot it 40 times, wouldn't you think they'd have 10 croissants in there so they just do 10 different
17: You pancakes? Would think, but maybe Julia Roberts is like, I don't want to take a bite of this croissant. Not that a pancake is much healthier, you know.
0: But choose one or the other and don't ever introduce another one.
17: And typically, for someone like Julia Roberts, she's spitting it out. She's not actually swallowing the croissant.
0: I get all of that, but it's just like, why would anyone ever change it? You know, once you start, it's like that should be it. I think what happened was they started with croissants, and then the director was like, this doesn't play as well as pancakes, so they shot it again with pancakes, and the editor accidentally put two different and mixed it. It must be that.
17: It was a miscommunication.
0: Very weird, though. I mean, you'd think you'd, as an editor, you'd be paying very close attention to every single detail. But sure enough, she's eating a different food 1 second later. And you see that from time to time on those continuity.
16: Sometimes I wonder if they do it on purpose because of people that really like to find them.
0: Oh, maybe. I mean, at that time, I don't know. But today, you know, then it's going to go viral. If somebody makes a mistake, you're going to see it. Like, didn't they have like a Starbucks coffee cup in a Game of Thrones scene where...
17: There was.
0: Yeah.
17: And in the movie Troy, which is set during the, you know, Roman Empire, whenever it was, there's an airplane in one of the scenes you can see.
0: Yeah.
17: In the sky, yeah.
0: All of those things, that's right. Well, speaking of movies now, Biggie is on from home and he has to be on the phone this go-round because his equipment just broke at the last possible second. Because we were not here yesterday and ran Best Of programming, Biggie's going to review quickly two movies that you can see streaming right now as he continues his 31 days of horror. These are horror movies for the month of October, doing this several years now. The first is a film called The Wailing. Before I play the clip, Biggie, where's the movie, where was it made? Not in the United States.
15: It's a South Korean film.
0: A South Korean movie called The Wailing. We have a clip.
18: 이렇게 소문이 받아온 말이요? 무슨 이유가 있는 거요? 이유가... 요새 자꾸 동네에서 사람 죽어 나가는 거예요. 그 구멍이랑 뭔 연관이 있는 거예요.
0: If you're from Korea, are you scared right now or what? Woo! Man, that is rough for South Koreans. Biggie, what is The Wailing about and is it any good?
15: Okay, The Wailing is a South Korean horror film that has made many best of lists and has an unbelievably high ranking on like IMDb.
0: Mm-hmm.
15: And I am here to tell you, I have absolutely no understanding as to why this movie is any good or why anyone likes it. I thought it was horrendous. It's the story of basically a small village in South Korea. A stranger shows up, people start getting sick, kind of turning into zombies. And of course it becomes who brought this disease. Is it the stranger? Is it the devil? Is there more involved, supernatural? It is a long, convoluted, boring movie. I am shocked at how many best of lists this is on.
0: You know, it's interesting to me, too, you say it's long. I know you've said horror movies generally should be an hour and a half. You know, 85 minutes, great. This one's how long?
15: 2 hours and 40 minutes of nonsense.
0: Oh, God, that's what they say about this program. 2 hours and 40 minutes of nonsense followed by a bunch of games. Yep.
15: You could have taken an hour out of this movie. Mm-hmm. I think this is one of those movies that, of course, I'm sure I'll get emails that say I don't understand cinema.
0: Mm-hmm. Yes.
15: But I believe there was a lot of very famous South Korean actors in this.
0: Mm-hmm.
15: And, you know, I think that played a role. I just could not get over how boring it was to me, that it felt like nothing was happening.
0: That's another thing they say about this show. it's like you're quoting our own reviews. I could not get over how boring it was. 2.5 hours of nonsense.
16: Nothing was happening.
0: Were there any scares? Were you scared at all?
15: No.
0: Not at all?
15: Not scared at all. There was no jump scares to me. I mean, the people look like who are getting sick look like zombies.
0: Mm-hmm.
15: I found this not scary at all. To me, it was more of almost like a murder mystery.
0: Hmm.
15: I guess the lead actor was pretty good. I couldn't even find any interesting factoids about this movie, so that spoke volumes to me.
0: And had it been made in America and you spoke they spoke English, you don't think it would have made it less boring?
15: No, this to me, because I've seen other South Korean horror films. They're kind of known for being good at horror, and I've loved those.
0: Did they do The Grudge? Who did The Grudge? Is that Korea? I think it is.
15: The original.
0: Yeah, The Grudge was really good. Yeah, the original.
15: Yeah.
0: I think that was
15: great. I think it's like Train to Busan or something like that. That's another good one.
0: Mm-hmm.
15: But this, to me, you could make this in America. It would still be boring. Well, I just did not care for this movie at all.
0: 2 hours and 40 minutes, way too long.
16: Yeah, I'm shocked to hear that. I've watched like Korean dramas, and I thought they were very dark compared to American TV, but just really well put together. I mean, I'm surprised that this wasn't good.
0: Is Korea doing a thing now? Because I just saw that play here locally at the our Broadway area, the Tanger Center. It's a Broadway play. Maybe Happy Ending, and that was Korean, and it's fantastic. I loved it.
16: They make good TV.
0: Apparently they do. The Wailing.
15: And I'm sure there's people that love this movie, but I just could not get into it at all.
0: You know, totally off the topic, I'm hearing a lot of bad reviews for the new, like terrible reviews for the new Tom Cruise movie, Digger. But did I tell you this? I had our friend yesterday, 2 days ago, told me he loved it. Jared, he told me he loved Digger, that it was fantastic.
16: You can't ever trust the critics' score. You have to wait till the audience has had a chance to see it and see what they say. Because the critics, they're personal and pretentious. And
0: they are. Mm-hmm. You're right. I thought you were going to say you can never trust Jared.
16: Sorry. Yeah. But I mean, Digger's got 73 for the audience score on Rotten Tomatoes, which is pretty good.
0: Well, that is good. That's right. What do you give The Wailing as far as bloody knives, Biggie?
15: I can only give it two bloody knives, and that was for just two quick horror scenes that I was like, all right, that was pretty good.
0: Only two. Boy, you could almost go one or zero on this for bloody knives.
15: I almost went zero, but I don't think it was that bad. I've done that before.
0: A real rarity. I know you've given a zero a time or two, but not often. That is your lowest ranking here as far as any of these movies go. Ready or Not Part 2 got three bloody knives, and those are the worst two so far. Now we go back in time, doing two movies today, because we weren't on yesterday. Bride of Frankenstein. What's the year on this, Biggie?
15: 1935.
0: We have a clip.
19: You make man like me? No. Woman. Friend for you. Woman. Friend. Yes. I want friend like me.
0: That's how I met my wife. They brewed her up. I didn't date much, and I said, make woman for me. And they did, and the rest is history. What are your thoughts on Bride of Frankenstein, Biggie? This movie's 90 years old.
15: Well, Bride of Frankenstein is a direct sequel to Frankenstein from 1931. And what you find out is that Frankenstein, spoiler, did survive the fire at the end of the movie.
0: Okie doke.
15: And now it's time to find Frankenstein a mate.
0: Huh.
15: And that is what's called Bride of Frankenstein.
0: Mm-hmm.
15: Now, this is a very short movie compared. Okay, you ready for this? Runtime, hour and 15 minutes.
0: Love it.
16: Oh, yeah.
0: It's older films. Yes, better.
15: Get right to it. Yep. Black and white. Yep. Boris Karloff, of course, still plays Frankenstein.
0: Mm-hmm.
15: Actress named Elsa Lancaster is the bride.
0: Mm-hmm.
15: And in fact, she's 5'4", but they made her work on stilts that made her 7 feet tall.
0: Oh my God. Yes. Wow. Wow.
15: Yeah.
0: That must have been tough.
15: The bandages were so tight on the legs and the stilts that she had to be carried through the studio and even had to be fed through a straw because of how tight it was on her stomach.
0: Wow. That is unbelievable. These are good factoids now for this movie. It's a long, old movie.
15: The image of her is very famous, too. Her hair, of course, is standing straight up. It's like a shock hair, too.
0: Yeah.
15: And that was held in place by a wired horsehair cage.
0: Hmm.
15: I mean, they tortured this poor woman.
0: I'd say they did.
16: Yeah.
0: Wow.
15: To make this movie. However, this to me is a fun throwback movie. As I've done these movies, I have appreciated the older ones more. Now, is this scary by 2026 standards? No.
0: Mm-mm.
15: But I'm sure in 1935, this movie absolutely scared the bejesus out of people.
0: Yeah.
15: Just the idea of Frankenstein monster, everything.
0: Yeah.
15: So, and of course, Boris Karloff reprising his role was great. I enjoyed this little factoid, too, that they made sure the makeup department to make Frankenstein have some, like, kind of cuts and things to show that he had taken some damage during the fire.
0: Oh, yeah. That's smart. Also, yeah. Yep.
15: Here's something that I talk about a different time, okay? The cinematographer of the movie was named John Mezcal, and his drinking had become so problematic during the movie that the studio provided a car to get him home safely and to bring him to the set.
0: Wow.
15: But he was so well-liked because he worked fast and rarely wasted time that they just put up with his horrible drinking.
0: It's like it's like Quint in Jaws. He was drinking all the time, and they put up with him because they wanted him as that. That's exactly right. So they put up with the director even though he was drinking all the time.
15: Yes, he was the cinematographer, but that's just it. He was so good because he worked so fast, and the studio loved him because he was saving the studio money.
0: How could it be so fast if he was a drunk?
16: He was trying to hurry up so he could have his next drink.
0: Yeah, I guess so. Yeah. Man, good for him. Good for drunks.
16: Thanks.
17: All right.
0: Aren't you a drunk? Yeah, you're really fast. I am a drunk. Man, so they put up with that. Good factoid there. Yes, got it done.
15: Yes. And also, Boris Karloff actually slipped and fell in the well part of the movie. And this is so Chris Kelly. He dislocated his hip, but he insisted on still filming. So the hip was strapped in place, and Karloff soldiered on to continue filming.
0: As you know,
15: he had to receive massages and heat treatments throughout the rest of the film.
0: That's what you're here for, BB Shoe.
17: Yes.
0: When I break my hip, when I throw it out of joint, you'll have to come over here for that. And yes, we won't miss a day. When I eventually break my hip, and you know I will. I mean, I'm pickleballing, but I pickleball, for God's sake. You know I'm going to fall and break my hip. But yes, that's also interesting. So they kept on going, even though, and got it done, obviously.
15: Yeah. Now, of course, everyone in this movie is a classically trained actor, actress. Overall, it's just fun to do a throwback movie like this. It's kind of a nice little break from the real dark, bloody horror movies. And overall, I give Bride of Frankenstein 7 bloody knives.
0: 7 bloody knives. I thought, to me, that was a... So you, now let's compare... You gave 6 bloody knives to Backrooms. You think Bride of Frankenstein is better than Backrooms?
15: Oh, yes. And in fact, you know, it's always tough with that first movie on how to judge.
0: Yeah.
15: Sometimes we have to go back and change a little. I might drop Backrooms down to 5 bloody knives.
0: You know, I talked to another friend of mine recently who said it was just okay. He called it meh. You know, he's like, I wasn't scared by it. Maybe Shay liked it, though.
17: I enjoyed it.
0: Backrooms, yeah. Do you know what I read about Frankenstein the other day? The novel, Mary Shelley's Frankenstein. Came to her in a dream. She dreamed of a man being built who scared people because he was brewed up in a lab like that. How about that?
15: Well, and Bride of Frankenstein was kind of taken from a subplot in the book.
0: Okay.
15: You know, she did not write Bride of Frankenstein. They, of course, because Frankenstein was a hit.
0: Yeah.
15: Even back then, studios were like, okay, how do we keep this going?
0: Mm-hmm.
15: And they kind of dug that part out and said, oh, we can make Bride of Frankenstein.
0: You know, another movie that came to somebody in a dream? James Cameron dreamed the Terminator. He had a dream about a metallic robot walking out of a fire and the next day started writing Terminator. How about that? If you don't have these dreams, look what happened.
16: Why can't a good idea come to me in a dream? I just dream that I'm like falling from a cloud or something.
0: I know, it's always
16: useless. Something.
0: God, my wife, I don't know if she was dreaming last night or what. Sorry, Biggie, we're off topic. We got your review there, 7 bloody knives for Bride of Frankenstein. Last night, I come to bed. Now, my wife is always a stickler for close the bedroom door because she has read that in a fire, you're better off with the bedroom door closed. You sleep doors open or closed?
20: Closed.
16: Open.
0: Oh, you're open.
16: I want the dog to come in and go as he pleases.
0: Right. Well, she makes me close the door. So last night, I come to bed. She's already asleep. And she sits up in bed and she goes, why are you closing that door? And I said, you want me to close the door? And she goes, that's the most ridiculous thing I've ever heard in my life. Open the door. So I cracked it open a little bit, you know. And I was like, are you sure? And she goes, get your ass to bed. And
16: oh my God.
0: I mean, she seemed wide awake. She was sitting up. She was like Bride of Frankenstein. She's sitting up, you know, telling me all this stuff. And then I said, you're talking out of your head. And she said, of course I am. It's Thursday night. I said, it's Wednesday.
16: Oh, she's definitely asleep.
0: Yeah. I said, no, it's Wednesday. And she said, you'd like me to believe that, wouldn't you?
16: Evil plot were you planning?
0: And then she fell back over and went to sleep. Like, oh my God, she's totally out of her mind here. So we left the door open. Well, this morning when I got to go to work, she looked up at me and she goes, why the hell is the bedroom door?
16: You scared me and yelled at me.
0: I know. It's terrible. I do what she says. I don't care if she's asleep, awake, in a fugue state. I don't care what she is. I just do it.
16: You're a good husband for that.
0: Train your fiance. He probably does too.
16: Train him. We're working on that.
0: Because you're a sleepwalker yourself.
16: I am.
0: Try. Biggie, where can people stream The Wailing, as if they want to, or Bride of Frankenstein?
15: The Wailing can be rented, which on Amazon Prime. And Bride of Frankenstein is currently on Peacock.
0: Okay, so you can see that. And what's tomorrow's movie?
15: Tomorrow is going to be one that I believe we've all seen as well, that stars Michael B. Jordan, Sinners.
0: Oh, Sinners! Yes. No, I didn't see it. I just pretended to see it. But I've heard a lot about it. I know he won the Academy Award for Sinners.
15: Yep.
0: Okay, Biggie, you'll have that tomorrow. Hopefully, we can get him rebooted here from home in a moment as well. Let's play the Big Money Celebrity Match. 866-470-2G and see if you want to play. Callers 9, 10, 11, and 12. You got a match. BB Shea. You got to match Red Rachel. You got to match Biggie. Three's a perfect score. Be a winner next. 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Legendary Sounds of Nirvana and Kurt Cobain. 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Two Guys Named Chris Show, Rock 92. 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I found the guys from Growing Green 7 months ago. This was 8 months ago. Late February is when I first started talking to them. And I said, is it too early to start these treatments on the lawn? And they say, no, trust us. We know lawns. We studied it for years and years. We have studied it. We're local in your area. We know what should go on your lawn. And boy, have they been right. They started their treatments in early March, probably a few days later. And they said, look, by midsummer, you're going to see a big difference. Well, I saw it even before that. 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
0: Big Money Celebrity Match Game today. For a pair of passes to Rock 92 presenting Smells Like Nirvana, a tribute to Nirvana at the Pearl in Greensboro. The way this works is you try to match B.B. Shane, Big E, and Red Rachel. I think we have Big E back on now. Big E, you there?
6: Hello?
0: It's like a horror movie.
6: Hello? Where is he?
0: Well, really, your whole life is like a horror movie.
6: Yeah. It's Like, I did put on a shirt today for you guys.
0: Oh, man.
17: Thank you.
0: That's so nice. Thank you.
29: You're getting all dressed up for us.
0: So you're saying the rest of this week you have not had a shirt on?
6: Oh, you'd be... It was egregious.
0: Egregious, yeah. I bet it was. Okay, we're ready to play the Big Money Celebrity Match Game here. We've got several players online. You have to pick your match game puzzle. I'll read it out to you. Leave one word out of it. Leave it blank. Just one sentence. If you fill in the blank and match B.B. Shea, Red Rachel, and Biggie to the best of your ability, whoever does it best and gets the most is the winner and gets the prize. Josh will go first here. Hello, Josh. How you doing?
7: I'm doing well. Hope you are.
0: Doing real well. Thank you very much. Would you like A, B, C, or D?
7: I'll take C as in cat.
0: C for cat. Listen closely and write down the best answer to this. Well, you'll think of it. Everybody else will write down their answer to this. The gangster said, at Christmas, if you're on my good side, you get a bucket of red wine. If you're on my bad side, you get a bucket of blank. Think about that. Write down your answer. The gangster said, at Christmas, if you're on my good side, you get a bucket of red wine. If you're on my bad side, you get a bucket of blank. People keep offering me suggestions for what I should get my wife for her birthday, which is about a month away, maybe 5 weeks away. And wine does come into play a lot. You know, she's a true crime bottle of wine in bed by nine person. I should get her that shirt.
29: She sounds awesome.
0: Oh, yeah. You two should really get together. I mean... I know how much you love the true crime also. Do you do that? A bottle of wine and true crime and off to bed?
29: Yeah.
0: I thought so.
29: Usually before nine.
0: I thought that was your thing.
29: Nine is on a crazy night.
0: That's right. I thought so. The gangster said, at Christmas, if you're on my good side, you get a bucket of red wine. If you're on my bad side, you get a bucket of blank. Okay, everybody in? Biggie, you're in?
17: Yep.
0: All right. Let's go to Josh then. Josh. Gangster said, at Christmas, if you're on my good side, you get a bucket of red wine. If you're on my bad side, you get a bucket of blank. What do you say, Josh?
7: I'm torn between two, but I guess I'm going to go blood.
0: Blood. That's a good answer. That's what I was thinking. There's another one I was thinking of as well. Let's see if they agree with you. B.B. Shea, show us blood.
17: Is that fingers?
0: Fingers. Red Rachel.
29: Oh, I said explosives.
0: Explosives. Biggie.
6: I said bullets.
0: Bullets. That's the other one I thought of was bullets. Man, I'm surprised nobody said blood because I thought, you know, red wine, etc. Good try. Now, we've had four-way ties at zero before, so do not hang up. We'll go to Little River Seth. LRS, how are you?
8: I'm doing very well, thank you.
0: Excellent.
8: How are y'all?
0: I'm doing real well. Little River Seth, you can have A, B, or D. Which would you like?
8: Let's go A for apples.
0: A for apples. Listen closely, and bobbing for apples, and let's see if you can get just one match to give yourself the lead. Superman said, before I leap a tall building in a single bound, for good luck, I always kiss my blank. Look at that. Write down your answer. Superman said, before I leap a tall building in a single bound, for good luck, I always kiss my blank. Have you seen, there's a new Superman movie out like last year, right? Yeah. Did you see it?
17: I did not. I'm not into DC, Superman, Batman, stuff like that.
0: Oh, you're not?
17: Not really, no. I'm more of a Marvel person.
0: Is Batman not Marvel?
17: He's DC. Not, no, he's DC.
0: I didn't know that. Yeah. Oh, you didn't like...
6: Oh my God, faux pas.
0: Biggie, did you see the new Superman movie?
6: I did. I liked it. And they just had a Supergirl movie come out that to me was really underrated because it was pretty good.
0: Oh, really?
29: It was a major flop.
0: Yeah, it didn't do well.
29: But that's I don't think they advertised it well. The only thing I heard about it was that it was a flop. Huh. I didn't even know it came out.
0: Who played Superman?
6: New guy. I can't remember his name. They recast.
0: David Pornstar?
17: Cornslut.
0: David Cornslut?
17: Yes. The second one.
0: Come see David Cornslut. Like Superman, like you've never seen before.
6: He is exactly what you think.
0: Who's the guy that's dating? And you said he's a psyop because he's dating the other psyop.
29: Oh,
0: Thomas Cornwell.
17: Somebody Wetmore.
0: Tucker Wetmore.
29: Yeah, right.
6: Yeah.
0: You should introduce Wetmore to Cornslut and see if they. Tucker Wetmore is dating Sabrina Langley.
29: Ella Langley.
0: Yep. I'm so with
17: He's
0: it.
17: He's on it today.
0: I'm so on it. Why, Biggie? Why is Entertainment Tonight not hired me for this kind of stuff? You know, yeah. Ella Langley is dating Tucker Wetmore, and apparently the two of them are doing. He was asked about it on some red carpet event, and he moved right on to the next question. I saw that. Okay, but back to you. The bigger deal at hand here is Little River Seth answering this question. Superman said, before I leap a tall building in a single bound, for good luck, I always kiss my blank. What do you say, Little River Seth?
8: I'm going to go with his cape.
0: Cape. I always kiss my cape. Let's see what everybody says here. BB Shay.
17: I said a super dog.
0: It's super dog. I almost say they added the dog, right? Like he is it Crypto? Is that his name?
17: I think so.
0: They have not had a dog in it until the last couple of movies, I don't believe. Okay, let's see if cape is an answer here for Red Rachel.
29: Cape.
0: Wow. He always kisses his cape. That eliminates Josh. Little River Seth takes the lead now with one. Biggie dropped again, so we got him on the phone. Biggie, Superman said, before I leap a tall building in a single bound, for good luck, I always kiss my... What do you say?
9: Cape.
0: Cape. All right, we have two. Okay. Nicely done. Two capes gives Little River Seth the lead for now with two. And that means we go to Shannon, who is next. Shannon, you can have B as in boy or D as in dog. Which would you like?
10: About D.
0: D? Is that what you said, D?
10: D as in dog.
0: Okay, here we go. Listen closely. Everybody write down your answer to this. Terrible Tina is wanted by the FBI for streaking. If you go into the post office, you'll see a wanted poster with a picture of her blank on it. Think about that. Write down your answer. Terrible Tina is wanted by the FBI for streaking. If you go into the post office, you'll see a wanted poster with a picture of her blank on it. Two ties it. Three gives you the lead. Shannon. And Rachel's thinking about this one. BB Shay's got a wry smile on his face. He's ready to go in there. Terrible Tina is wanted by the FBI for streaking. If you go into the post office, you'll see a wanted poster with a picture of her blank on it. You know, it's been so long since I've been into the post office, I don't even know if they do that anymore.
17: I don't know either. I couldn't tell you the last time I've been in there.
29: I don't see why they would need to. You could just look it up now.
0: Well, you can, but, you know, if it's in front of you... Boy, I tell you what, as a kid, when my mom used to take me to the post office when she was dropping off packages, I would see, like, the pictures of the 10 most wanted. Scared the bejeebus out of them. I don't care where they were. And they're scary-looking guys, you know. And they're the 10 most wanted criminals. That was real smart by the FBI to do that. It's a good idea. It was a good idea. I think it was a good idea.
29: Every now and then they come up with a good idea.
0: Yeah, I'll catch one. Yeah, I'll catch a criminal like that. Terrible Tina is wanted by the FBI for streaking. If you go into the post office, you'll see a wanted poster with a picture of her blank on it. Shannon, fill in the blank. What do you say?
10: I'd say butt.
0: Butt. A picture of her butt on it. All right. Let's see if you can get two to three butts, BB Shay.
17: Bush.
0: Bush. Oh. Sorry, her front butt. Okay, Red Rachel.
29: I use a different word, but I said ass.
0: Ass. That's one for Shannon. Biggie, can you show us your butt?
9: Oh, like BB, I said spread eagle.
0: Oh, no. Sorry. Close, but not quite. for Shannon. So she has won. We'll have to say goodbye. Little River Seth is still in the lead. Oh, I hung up on the wrong person.
29: Oh, no.
0: No, sorry. You have to get him to call back. It's Zach. I'm sorry. I hung up on the wrong person. I'm juggling things over here because Biggie's on from home. So I have to say goodbye to Shannon, and we get Zach back on the line to be our last player. Zach has to get... He's back here. It's not Zach and Cheese, is it? Zach, is that you?
11: No.
0: Okay, here we go. Are you ready for the last match game puzzle?
11: Yeah.
0: Good luck to you. Here we go. Joyce said, I think Dr. Harris is actually a horse doctor. Right after I took off my clothes, he put a blank on my back. Think about it. Write down your answer. Choose the number to beat. Joyce said, I think Dr. Harris is actually a horse doctor. Right after I took off my clothes, he put a blank on my back. You need two to tie and three to win. For the game, Zach. If I were named Zach, I'd call myself Zach Attack.
29: And everybody would also call you that, too.
0: In other words, it's Zach Attack. Zach and Cheese is also very good. I love that.
29: That was good.
0: We had a caller earlier who says, I call myself Zach and Cheese. I said at the end of the call, I'll remember you forever. Biggie said, that is not true. You may be right. Okay, Zach, this is it. Everybody's in. Joyce said, I think Dr. Harris is actually a horse doctor. Right after I took off my clothes, he put a blank on my back. Zach, what's the answer?
11: Let's go with saddle.
0: Gotta be. If saddle is there three times, you are a winner. B.B. Shea, is it saddle?
17: Saddle.
0: One. Red Rachel, is it saddle?
29: I said horseshoe.
17: Oh.
0: You're perhaps the worst horse doctor of all time.
17: Oh, God.
0: Horseshoe? Who lays a horseshoe? You're cheating. Oh, Lord. You're cheating. Biggie, do you have saddle?
11: Saddle.
0: Saddle. Overtime between Zach and Little River Seth. And Little River Seth will go first. And we have overtime here, which means it's lightning round time, so they're much shorter answers. Here we go. Jimmy Blank. This is for you, Little River Seth. Jimmy Blank. Jimmy Blank. J-I-M-M-Y. Jimmy Blank. Jimmy Blank. Everybody in. Okay. Little River Seth. Jimmy Blank. What do you say?
8: I got a couple in mind, but I'm going to go with y'all's mind and say Jimmy Hat.
0: Well, Jimmy Hat. Okay. I was thinking Kimmel. Or Fallon. BB Shay.
17: Crack Corn.
0: Jimmy Crack Corn. He's old school. Red Rachel.
29: I'm not sure you'll know who this is. Jimmy Neutron.
0: Jimmy Neutron. You are correct. I do not know who that is. I do not know who that is. Biggie.
11: Jimmy Blows.
0: Sorry. Jimmy Hat is a great answer. It did not get any, I'm afraid. Zach, you can win with one match. Pinky Blank. Pinky. P-I-N-K-Y. Pinky Blank. Pinky Blank. Red Rachel's in. BB Shay's in. Biggie is in. Zach, for the win, Pinky Blank. P-I-N-K-Y. What do you say?
11: Finger.
0: Pinky Finger is for the game. BB Shay, if you give us Pinky Finger, Zach walks away a winner. What do you say?
17: The Pinky Ring.
0: Pinky Ring. Red Rachel, Pinky Finger for the game.
29: Finger.
0: Ball game. Ball game. Biggie, what'd you have?
11: Pinky Finger.
0: Pinky Finger. Got a couple of matches there. And that means, Zach, you are a winner today. Jimmy's tough. Jimmy was harder probably in overtime. So apologies to Little River Seth. Hopefully he'll try again. That's the game. We'll play again tomorrow here. Two Guys Named Chris Show. Coming up on this program, a president, not Donald Trump, invented a completely new phrase 22 years ago today. His story's next. Two Guys Named Chris Show. Rock 92. Red Rachel standing by. She's got your Thursday forecast.
29: From the Go Green Plumbing, Heating, Air, and Electrical Weather Center, mostly sunny today and 85 degrees for the high. Partly cloudy tonight, 56 for the overnight low. Partly sunny tomorrow, 76 for the high. And rain on the way this weekend, hurricane traveling up from the Gulf. 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
0: Listen, we're getting some questions here today. If you listened early on today at the start of the show at 6 a.m., we aired something. We had something happen here to us that has stopped us all in our tracks, and we have re-aired this once. So an update. I'm going to update you now that we were off yesterday because we had a real tragedy here at the radio station on Tuesday afternoon. We lost a valuable member of our team and a really good friend of all of ours. So we were just unable to broadcast yesterday. We explained all of this very early today. We re-aired it once. And for those that get a bonus hour here at 10 o'clock Eastern, we're going to re-air that again right at 10 o'clock Eastern. So that's if you want to know the ins and outs of that. And we do think it's a really important message because it involves someone who took his own life. And that's the first time I've ever had to deal with that. And it has been shocking and sobering, to say the least, and painful for all of us here. And so it's been difficult to do this show and has been difficult, a very difficult time for all of us here. Rachel said earlier that she has been through this before. It never gets easier. There's a million questions and no answers. And we're going to address all of that one more time. Hopefully you can hear that. If you are struggling, you'll hear that message again at 10 o'clock Eastern today, locally, as we do a bonus hour here today. So that is coming as we're getting a lot of questions and a lot of support and outreach here. And that makes you feel really good that people really care. So Thank you very much for all of that. I mentioned a minute ago, this date in history, it's a good one for you, B.B. Shea. You're a Yankees fan. And do you know, I believe I got this right. It is, let me make sure I've got it exactly. Yeah, 70 years ago today, in the World Series, Don Larsen from the Yankees pitched a perfect game. It's the only time that's ever been done.
1: Got it. The greatest game ever pitched. Great ball hit by Don Larsen. A no-hitter, a perfect game in a World Series. Never in the history of the game has it ever happened in a World Series. 64,517 have seen it. Millions more on television.
0: That's 70 years ago today. Yankees over the Brooklyn Dodgers, 2-0, a perfect game in the World Series. May never be duplicated.
17: It's a tough feat in any game, especially with the pressure of a World Series.
0: And now, pitchers don't go the distance.
17: They don't do complete games anymore.
0: If that were today, they'd take Darn Larsen out in the sixth inning and say, we have a lefty specialist.
17: Yes, yes.
0: Much to my... I'd be the old guy screaming and waving my fist like, leave him in
17: there. I'm with you on that. I want these guys to go the distance.
0: Can it ever work again? Because now this is all baseball again. Mm-hmm. So you can take a nap here, Red Rachel.
2: I'm way ahead of you.
0: Oh, yeah. I saw that. Yeah. But get your head up at least. Come on. Make an attempt. If you are a baseball manager and general manager, can you say, we're going to do it differently and we're going to get starting pitchers who go to the eighth inning like it's 1978 again? I don't think so.
17: I would love it, but analytics would tell you no. And analytics. I think owners of the teams would say, no, we can't do that.
0: Double fingers to analytics. Mm-hmm. Sorry.
17: I agree.
0: Last night, I was watching Braves-Dodgers. 1-1 in the sixth or seventh inning. And the Braves are batting. They get a leadoff double. And I thought, you know, if this was 1978, you bunt him to third. You get a sacrifice fly. You got a 2-1 lead, right? They don't do that anymore. No bunting. Guy flies out to shallow left. Nothing. Couldn't move him up. Guy grounds out to shortstop, couldn't move him up. Next guy strikes out, it's over.
17: Yeah.
0: You know, the threat is over. The Dodgers win 4-1, series over. Play it old school.
17: They could have scored that run easily. First of all, he shouldn't have been watching the ball. He should have been running to first.
0: You're right.
17: Second of all,
0: you're right.
17: Yes, bunt him to third, yep. Sack fly, that's a run.
0: Fact, totally agree, 100% right. That's baseball this date, 70 years ago. 69 years ago today, this song was recorded.
1: You shake my nerves and you rattle my brain.
0: Jerry Lee Lewis.
1: You broke my will, but what a thrill. Gracious, great balls of fire.
0: Rachel's grandfather is a country music superstar, Billy Crash Craddock. Did he know Jerry Lee Lewis? You might have met him.
2: Probably.
0: Yep. 69 years ago today, 1957. Great song. I've seen this guy's movie. He's a nut. Totally. Really good song. That's 69 years ago today. Here's one you don't remember very often. 33 years ago today, Ted Danson told a few jokes while in blackface.
2: Yikes.
0: They were at an event. Larry King and Geraldo Rivera walked out. Surprised Larry, I bet he didn't know what's going on. He's probably like, why is everybody, where's everybody going? It's this guy. He was dating Whoopi Goldberg. They were at a Friars Club roast of Whoopi Goldberg, and Ted Danson has blackface on. We've mentioned it a few times. He rebounded just fine.
17: Oh, he's doing great.
0: Yep. Nobody. I mean, he's been on shows since.
2: That's the strangest celebrity couple of all time, by the way.
0: Danson and Whoopi?
2: Yeah.
0: Yeah, that's a really weird couple. I agree. And with him having the black, I remember seeing that going, geez, that might not be right. I never know. But I was like, dang, he's going to be in trouble. Nah, he went on. He did another show, Becker. He's on Curb Your Enthusiasm. Lots of shows now. I like Ted Danson. I was stunned at that. You know, I was really, really surprised by that. But I guess since he was with Whoopi Goldberg and she didn't have a Montel Williams walked out.
17: Oh, well, then you know what's bad.
0: No. If Montel,
17: the stuff he's seen?
0: Yeah. If Montel.

0: along with the guy I saw in the airport who I do not know his name.
1: Mahi.
0: What's that guy's name? I still don't know it.
2: John C. Reilly.
0: John C. Reilly walked by me in an airport. He's in Boogie Nights.
1: Come on.
0: There they are. I said to him, "You're somebody." And he said, "You'll get there someday." Walked right on by.
3: A little buddy.
0: It's a great movie. 29 years old today. 1997. Saw it in the theater.
2: Was that awkward?
0: A little bit. At the end, Dirk Diggler reveals his penis, which is about a foot long.
2: Yeah.
0: And you're just like, and Wahlberg later confirmed it was a prosthetic, though I never would have. I would have always said, yeah, that's all Diggler. Me, that's all Wahlberg.
3: Why do you think they cast me in the movie?
0: That is Marky Mark right there. All me. It was a little awkward. I took a date.
2: Mm-hmm. Oh, yeah. Terrible movie for a date.
0: Yep. Yeah. I took a date to see the Howard Stern movie that time, too.
1: Ugh.
0: I know. As awful as it gets. I did a lot of first dates in the 90s. I remember that. There were a lot of no follow-ups. And finally, this is 2004. George W. Bush, the president, was running against John Kerry at the time and invented what some call a new phrase. George W. Bush was talking about the internet, but he accidentally... Well, I'll give you the phrase.
4: I hear there's rumors on the internets that we're going to have a draft. We're not going to have a draft, period.
0: Now, he won. The election was a month later, and he won it.
4: I hear there's rumors on the internets that we're going to have a draft. We're not going to have a draft, period.
0: He's right about that. I call it the internets to this day because of that. Dub. Well, you could kick it. It was a more fun time, I guess, with Dub.
2: Great time.
0: Yeah.
3: At least he didn't say the interweb, you know?
0: He left it at internet. That's it. We'll be back tomorrow here on the Two Guys and Chris Show. Or Friday. Lisa Lanier is going to join us, our official attorney, so we'll go inside the numbers on several legal cases. Hopefully Biggie will be here, make an appearance here tomorrow. Two Guys and Chris Show. Rock 92, and I'll update you again. We've gone through a very, very difficult thing. If there's anyone in your life you think needs to reach out and needs help, mental health issues, contemplating suicide, I'm going to urge you to listen to the next segment. We're going to re-air it from earlier this morning, 6 o'clock, talking about a friend of ours, a co-worker of ours, who passed away at his own hand earlier this week. Bear with us on that. We'll replay it again here next. Two Guys Named Chris Show, Rock 92.
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18: We've mentioned this a few times now. The way this program began today, this was 4 hours ago now, we were explaining why we were not here yesterday. I'm just going to play that again in its entirety. A lot of people have asked to hear it. Now, this is the third time it's aired. So this is an explanation of what happened here at this radio station earlier this week. Good morning and welcome to the Two Guys Named Chris show. It's good to have you listening. We're back live today. We were off yesterday. And I'm going to take a minute to address why we're off yesterday. To let you know, Chris Kelly here, Red Rachel, BB Shea, and Biggie's broadcasting from home today. But yesterday, a lot of you noticed immediately that we were not here. We ran a surprise best of show in the middle of the week, which we rarely do. Now, I'm aware we get a lot of vacation, but it's rare. Yeah. It's rare when we take a day, especially in the middle of the week, just to have a best of show on. And I was here manning it, and BB Shea was here, and Rachel came in, and by a minute after the show usually begins, we started getting emails like, "Where are you guys? What, you know?" And I want to thank the audience for doing that, because that means a lot to us that you miss us. You know, we're not here, and I know that was unexpected, and I know a lot of people were probably worried about Biggie because we joke about his health a lot, and you know, we know he has some health challenges, and so everybody's like, "What's going on with Biggie?" And that's not what happened yesterday. But what did happen, I really struggle in talking about this, and I'm really struggling with how to address it. But we had a coworker and a friend of ours die suddenly on Tuesday, and we didn't get the word until Tuesday at probably 5 o'clock in the afternoon, 5:30 in the afternoon, and it floored us. I mean, we were stunned and saddened because he was a major player at our radio station and in our company, and he was our friend, and we work with him really, really closely, all of us. And he had a lot to do with everything that we do here. He planned our promotions, and he is a major player in our sales department, and you know, it hurt us. It hurt us, and I didn't know what to do. At first, I told my wife when the news came, and it was almost impossible to speak, and I said, I don't know what to do. There's times here that I don't know what to do or how to address things, but I said to my wife, I wonder if we can compartmentalize this and do a show on Wednesday. And we agreed quickly, no, that's not right. We needed to take a day because, first of all, out of respect for him and his family, and we couldn't do it yesterday. We just couldn't do it. And everybody emailed us, and there were a lot of posts on social media like, "What's going on? Why aren't you there?" And again, I really appreciate that. And Rachel did a wonderful job later in the day of posting something on social media just saying, "We hear you, and it's not about Biggie, but we'll be back tomorrow and we'll explain it." So that's what I'm going to try to do now, is explain what happened, because this person, as I said, was a big part of our lives and a friend, a really good friend of ours. And just to say who he was, I'm not going to mention his name, of course. He was not on the air, but he... and it was said in a meeting that we had yesterday. We had a staff meeting yesterday where every employee of the radio station was here, and a lot of nice things were said about him, of course. But something that I took away was someone said, a woman in our sales HR department named Diana said, "Well, he lived loud." And he really did. He was always wearing his emotions on his sleeve, and he was always interested and invested in everything we were doing. And we laughed with him, and we knew him and very well, and we fought with him. I mean, I fought with him a lot because we didn't always agree on how to go forward on this show or on advertising situations, but he always had the best interest of the business and the radio station in mind. And it's painful that he is gone. And he was always jovial, even though he was in a very high-pressure job. The person I'm talking about, and I know you don't know him, was in a very high-pressure job that I felt he handled incredibly well. He got a lot of complaints from the high end of the company, and then to folks who are just kind of lower, I don't want to say low-level employees, but folks who just, you know, are not way, way up the ladder, the corporate ladder. And he handled that very, very well on the outside. But this is the really hard part. And I don't know. I've never been in this situation before. But, and I pray that I get this right, because I haven't been told by his family or anyone that it's okay to talk about this publicly. But he died by taking his own life. And that has flattened us. I mean, that part of it
10: is the hardest part, because he was a person that showed no outward signs of doing this. None. And that's what every single person who knew him, at least in this company, has said, is no one saw this coming. He was in his early 40s. He was way younger than me. And I took him for granted that he would always be here, because even though he had the high pressure job that I mentioned, and I have no idea what was going on in his personal life, but he was very jovial and very energetic and very outgoing. And the last conversation I had with him was the same as every other conversation I had with him. There were absolutely no signs, and everyone has said this to a person, that there were no signs that he would do something like this. And that has been very, very difficult to understand. So we're really hurting. I mean, we're reeling over this, because he was a leader in our company, and he was, to the point I say no signs, he was sending emails about the company, you know, an hour before he died. And he was making lunch plans for later this week. This is the kind of thing, and I've never dealt with that before. A lot of people, when we met yesterday in our own office, we're saying, yes, I've had experience with this. Well, I never have. And I can tell you, it's about the worst feeling I've ever had, because you do not see it coming. Had it been a car accident or a heart attack, of course, that would have been terrible. But this is somehow worse. I can't even explain the feeling that I have from this. And I know everybody feels the same way. And a couple of things that were said yesterday in our meeting privately that I think were really important is, of course, if you're feeling that, if you're feeling that there's no way out, you have to tell somebody. You have to say to somebody, I'm feeling this, because all we want to do, all I want to do, is turn the clock back 3 days and say to him, I'm here for you. Please don't do this to your family, to us. And I think the person in that situation feels there's no other option. I know that's what it is. I said to my wife, you know, how could he do this? And she said he felt he had no other choice. You can't get inside the head of that person as someone on the outside. And I know that's true. I know it's true. And I know Rachel has said to me that she's had some experience with this. And the answer comes back, there's a million questions and you never get any answers. And that is so frustrating. And so it just hurts. I mean, we're in a really place where we're in pain right now. And a lot of people around our table yesterday were saying the same. And I mentioned this lady, Diana, who is also off the air, but spoke very eloquently yesterday when we met. And she said to her daughter, who is getting a PhD in psychology, said, I just wish I had seen a sign. I wish I had seen something. And her daughter just said to her, and I thought it was so smart, you know, don't look for what you missed. Think of all the things you may have said that staved this off for a while. You know, if you were a good friend to him, if you were positive, maybe you said something a year ago that stopped him from doing this for a year. We'll never know. You can't get any answers. And that is really, really difficult. And what I regret most, it's not that I didn't see signs, because I, like I said, I don't think this person at least gave no warning sign this was going to happen. But what I regret is that I did take him for granted. I thought he would always be here. And I can't do that anymore. I have to be a more compassionate person. And I have to, I can't just think, oh, this person's going to be around forever, because you don't know from one second to the next. And it might not be, of course, at their own hand, but anything could happen to anyone at any time. And I just feel like I want to use this as a wake-up call for me personally to say the every conversation I have with you could be the last conversation I have with you, and treat people that way. And that's just what I'm going to try to do from now on, because this has sent us into a tailspin for sure. And that's why we weren't on yesterday. And we're going to go on after this segment and do our usual show. But it just, something like this stops you in your tracks. And it has for me anyway. And I want to let everybody else speak, of course. But I just wanted to tell you, thank you to our audience. I don't know that we ever say thank you or thank you enough. But thank you for noticing we weren't here. And then once Rachel posted a really nice post on our social medias, thank you for all your concern. I got a lot of texts last night from friends of mine. Just wishing me well. And I mean, again, this is just a friend of mine and somebody I worked with, but we did work closely. And of course, we pray and think of his family. And I know at the same time, and Rachel said something to me, I want to talk to you about this. I'm angry at him in a way as well. It's like, golly, how could you do this? But you just don't know what's inside that person. I know you've dealt with this before. This is not the first time that you've seen this, and it's difficult.
11: Yeah. And, you know, anger is a stage of grief.
10: Yeah.
11: And unfortunately, like you mentioned, I've dealt with this before, and the anger doesn't go away. I really don't. I don't think you get to the acceptance.
10: It's just very difficult.
11: I mean, yeah. I tell you, it's the worst thing. I mean, with my experience, it was 11 and a half years ago, mm-hmm. and I still choke up thinking about it. It's been 11 and a half years, and it was somebody that probably wouldn't have never thought I would have cared.
10: Right.
11: And I mean, I'm still here.
10: You're still
11: grieving.
10: Mm-hmm. That's
11: and right. So this, I mean, obviously brought up a lot of bad feelings, and I felt yesterday composed because I was still just in denial. It didn't feel real. And then we had our meeting yesterday. I went home and I was like, you know, I almost was saying, what's wrong with me? Because mm-hmm. I felt just like a stone. I felt right. like nothing. And I woke up this morning and I'm angry. I'm not really even angry at him. I mean, in a way, I understand it's a cruel, cruel world. I hate being vulnerable.
10: Yeah, I know.
11: I hate being vulnerable today. I don't like people knowing how I feel. And that's the world we live in, where whatever he was going through, he felt like he couldn't be vulnerable. But one thing you have to remember is that there's, you know, you're asking yourself, why did you do this? But even if he were here to tell you why, no reason would be good enough.
10: Exactly.
11: There's no reason he could give you that would be good enough. So don't hurt yourself trying to figure it out.
10: Yes. Because
11: there's no solution.
10: Yes.
11: And, I have to forgive myself for being angry, because that is how I feel. I'm just angry at the whole world.
10: The world is hard. I mean, the world is hard. And I just think, also going for, not only do I not want to take people for granted, I just want to treat people kindly. I just want us to be, you know, be good to each other if we can,
11: and,
10: you know.
11: You know, I think, since we had a pandemic, mm-hmm. and afterwards, I think a lot of us are feeling, even if we have people that we see every day, we feel disconnected from people.
10: Yes.
11: And it can lead to this this place of absolute hopelessness. And you get so disconnected from reality, and just the people around you and all that. So even though you're saying hey every morning, he came and stopped by and said hey to me pretty much every day.
10: All the
11: as
10: time.
11: Long as I was at my desk, he stopped by, do a fist bump, you know.
10: Yeah.
11: But we're just not, you know, we're just not making connections. And so that's what I ask, is if you are in a place where you feel hopeless, don't accept that as reality, because that is not reality. And it doesn't matter what it is, if it's financial, if it's personal, if it's work,
10: yes.
11: everything is correctable, it's fixable or mendable. It is not, it does not have to be the way that it is forever.
10: Exactly. Try to take care of yourself and reach out, because I care, we cared, and I hate that he felt that no, he couldn't go to anybody. I hate that he felt that. And one, I want BB Shea and Biggie, of course, to speak on this, but I wish I had thanked him more. He was instrumental to me when Chris Tim retired in helping us get through that process. He was very involved in that.
11: And supportive.
10: And supportive.
11: He's the most, one of the most supportive people. I mean, after, just on a random day, he
10: yes.
11: would send us an email
10: yes.
11: and say, hey, you guys sound great today.
10: Yes, he would do that. And, you know, when we struggle, he was supportive. And when we go to events, he would always show up at those events. And I wish I thanked him more, but I didn't see it coming. I just didn't. And none of us did. None of us did. And that's why I have to be more aware. And I am vowing, and I'm hopefully I'll keep this in mind. But it's hard, because, of course, a year from now, we'll be back in the,
18: you know, every day, you're in the everyday, and it's just a struggle, and then something like this happens, and it wakes you up, and I do want to be more compassionate to people, and that's hopefully what I will take from this, but it is a difficult, difficult time. BB Shea, did you want to share anything?
19: Yeah, I think you guys did a wonderful job. It's just shocking. It's tough.
18: Yes.
19: I'm going to miss our coworkers' positivity, his energy, his fist bumps. Yeah. I will be praying for the family. I feel so bad for them right now. Life is tough, man.
18: Mm-hmm.
19: Life is tough, mm-hmm. and it only gets tougher, man. If you feel that way, and if you feel like that's the last resort, just know that people love you. You know,
18: that's right.
19: Everybody's loved, and I just hate it. It's bad.
18: It's awful.
19: Prayers for the family.
18: Yes.
19: If they need anything, please feel free to reach out.
18: And I hope, I mean, I haven't gotten a go-ahead or anything to talk about this, but I just felt like, and I wrestled with this all night. It's like, do we just move on or do we say something? I feel like we have to address this. And I feel like we have to address how he died, because that's the piece of it that's so hard to deal with. Biggie is from home. Biggie, I know you want to say a couple of things as well. Please feel free.
20: You guys did a wonderful job. It's shocking.
18: It is.
20: It's shocking. It's sad. And I can just tell you, you're right. You're never going to get any type of closure because you'll never know. But it's tough because he and I didn't always get along. But I think we both sometimes, and I deal with this, sometimes you feel like a burden to other people, especially the last couple of years for me. And I think that it's not talked about a lot, especially with young men.
18: Mm-hmm.
20: I wish he had just said something to somebody. But I really feel so terrible for his family. We know his family. His family are wonderful people.
18: You're right.
20: And it's just the whole thing is just shocking and sad. And I don't think anyone's ever going to get the closure, and that's going to linger forever. And I hate that for everybody.
18: I think you're right. And, of course, one of the big themes coming out of our meeting yesterday, and we've already talked about one, is if you feel that kind of pain, people are there for you. There are people that love you. Reach out to someone. And secondly, you don't know what's going on in somebody else's life. They're very good. People are very good about masking that. The news we got Tuesday night, you could have told me anything else in the world, and I would have believed it more than I would have believed this.
11: He carried on as normal that day. I mean, he did not want to give anybody an opportunity to stop him.
18: That's correct. And you just don't know. You don't know. So that's why I'm saying just treat people well, and remember that any conversation you have with a person could be the last conversation you had with them. That's just what I'm going to do going forward. I mean, this has changed me, and I think it will be a lasting change because this has really, really shaken us up to our core. We are going to go ahead and do our show the way we normally do it today, but we had to address this, and I'm glad we did. And I appreciate everything everybody has said. And again, I really appreciate the listening audience for being there for us yesterday and for realizing and now knowing why we were out and for thanking us. And we thank you for supporting us. And we'll get through it, but we are in a really difficult time right now. And we'll continue with our regular show. But please take it. Take everything we said here to heart. And if you are struggling, reach out. And if you know someone who you think may be struggling, reach out. And remember that you just don't know what's going on with people. And that will end this segment here on the Two Guys Named Chris Show.
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10: Back to Rock 92, the Two Guys Named Chris show. It is NFL Pick 6 time. We've been doing this now 4 weeks. Jeremy Phillips, the proprietor of Elite Performance Chiropractic in Greensboro. EPChiropractic.com is the website. Trailing Red Rachel now by two games through a few weeks here. And so far, Jeremy, I hate to say, you're below water on your picks. You are under 500 on your picks.
13: It's unbelievable. It's unbelievable. I'd be paying Vegas's light bill right now.
10: Mm-hmm. You would, I hate to say. Let's right the ship here this week and see if you guys have any splits on these games. But remember, we're picking the toughest six games every week, at least in my mind, they're the toughest six games. And we start in New York, where the Jets play. It's rare the Jets even make these picks, but let's see if you believe in the Browns or not. It's Cleveland at the Jets, Sunday at 1. Red Rachel, who you got in this one?
14: Well, you guys know how I feel about the Browns.
10: You hate them.
14: Oh, no.
10: Oh, no, wait a minute.
14: Great.
10: You like them because Deshaun Watson, you're the only woman on earth that defends him.
14: The only one that defends him.
10: That's right.
14: And I've said recently that I have no problem pulling for the Browns because they're never a threat.
10: That's right.
14: But am I wrong about that? Because they're leading their division. They're playing better than I've ever seen them play.
10: Yeah, and the Ravens, Lamar Jackson's in a walking boot, and, Cincinnati's 2-2. I don't know. Maybe.
14: Yeah, it's a tough call, but I'm going with the Browns on this one.
10: I figured you might. Browns at Jets. Now, the Jets had, to me, looked improved until last week when they played poorly. Jeremy, can you take the homestanding Jets, or do you like Cleveland to go, 4-1?
13: Yeah, I like Cleveland here, and But what's

0: crazy to me is I looked at the odds. New York's a 1.5 favorite in this game.
1: It's surprising.
0: They're playing at home, so that may be kind of what gives them the nod there. And the Jets are improved. I like their coach and everything. But, you know, Deshaun Watson's starting to look like Houston Texans Deshaun Watson, and that's kind of scary.
1: Yeah.
0: So he's playing well, and I'm going Browns here.
1: You mentioned the home field advantage. You're a former NFL player, of course, with the Falcons and the Rams. How big a deal is home field advantage? Is it the crowd? Is it being able to sleep in your own bed? What makes it such an advantage?
0: Yeah, it takes the travel out. You sleep on your own bed.
1: Yep.
0: The logistics are just easier, which I think that sets up a mindset to win a football game. And, you know, some home crowds are better than others. Like New Orleans is crazy.
1: Yeah.
0: Pretty remarkable what Atlanta did down there, kind of shut that crowd up with their celebration of returning after Katrina down there this past weekend. But some, you know, Seattle's unbelievable.
1: Oh, yeah.
0: Loud. Kansas City's very loud. So some are better than others, and I think it gives the home team the advantage.
1: You know, we'll save it for next time the Broncos are on here, but I'll ask you playing in altitude next time we have a Broncos home game. So save that thought. Good transition, too, is just talking about what a difficult place the Superdome in New Orleans is to play. That's our next game. It's the Vikings, who also play in a dome stadium, in New Orleans at the Saints. Vikings are undefeated. 1 o'clock on Sunday. Red Rachel, who you got?
2: Well, not to dismiss the benefits of home field advantage, like you just said, but the Vikings just look so good, especially compared to the Saints. They're just, you know.
1: Yeah.
2: I just don't see how they're going to go against the Vikings. The Vikings haven't seemed to be bothered by having different quarterbacks. They have it together. Their defense is together. And even playing away, I think they've got this in the bag.
1: The key term you used there to me was defense. They have one of the best defenses in the league. Are they? And defense travels, so they say, Jeremy. What do you think on this game?
0: Yeah, to piggyback off you guys, I looked at their defensive, like each individual category, and Minnesota's like in the top three in like every statistical defensive category. So their defense is top-notch, arguably one of the tops in the NFL. Even though they're playing in New Orleans, they're still a 1.5-point favorite, so negates the home field advantage that New Orleans may have. I think it's Minnesota all the way here.
1: Vikings to roll and stay undefeated, even with Kyler Murray, the backup quarterback there, according to both Red Rachel and Jeremy Phillips. So no split so far. We go to game three. It's in Pittsburgh. Red Rachel's fiance is a big Steelers fan. Are you going to go against him and go Colts as they travel to Pittsburgh or stick with the homestanding Steelers?
2: It's so tough. The Steelers are the hardest team to pick because you never know. It's like they have two completely separate teams that show up that wear all the same jerseys. I mean, you really don't know. They lost to the Browns.
1: No.
2: They beat
1: the
2: Cincinnati.
1: Bengals. Yeah,
2: I won't
1: right.
2: say that.
1: Yeah.
2: I won't say the Bengals, the Bengals.
1: Yeah.
2: But it's so hard to pick. I'm going to go with the Steelers on this one though, because they are playing at home and they seem to play the team that they're playing. They'll play down, they'll play up, and I'll give it to the Steelers.
1: Play
2: here.
1: To their level. I seem to like the Colts. Nobody else does, but let's see what Jeremy says here. Colts at Steelers, Jeremy. What do you think?
0: I'm going Steelers here, and it may just be against my better judgment, which I don't know. You see my record. I don't know what my judgment is. I'm going Steelers here, even though Taylor's coming off a great game for Indianapolis this past weekend. I mean, he had 100-plus rushing yards and stuff like that. But I think the Steelers' defense can control him at home. And then it's just a matter of, like Rachel said, they're kind of a Dr. Jekyll, Mr. Hyde team here, game in and game out with the Steelers. But I look for Aaron Rodgers to right the ship at home here and their defense to shut Taylor down and get out with a win.
1: Well, let's see. You know, Taylor is – I think he's often overlooked as one of the best backs in the league, but he is really good. But in Pittsburgh, it's a tall order. Nobody's splitting yet. We're into game four, maybe the two best teams in the league. 4:25 Eastern out in Seattle this weekend. 49ers at Seahawks. 49ers undefeated. Seahawks lost one in Washington. Red Rachel, NFC West matchup. Who you got?
2: I had to think long and hard about this one, but I'm going to give it to the 49ers.
1: All right.
2: I feel like it's just a matter of a flip a coin. I don't think that the Seahawks are who they kind of portrayed themselves to be last season. I mean, they're still good, but I feel like they just felt really dominant and scary last season, where this season they're competing just like everybody else. 49ers, on the other hand, I feel like we just kind of sleep on them. We forget that they're there, but here they are undefeated.
1: Boy, they're good. They're really good veteran leadership. Now, they are traveling to Seattle, and Jeremy just said that is a very difficult place to play, and these two are rivals. They don't like each other in the NFC West. 49ers at Seahawks, Jeremy. What do you think?
0: You know, I've watched both teams pretty extensively this year so far. And San Fran, I mean, they're not flashy. Like, they just get the job done, both offensive and defensively. Mm-hmm. You know, Brock Purdy, you know, I think we mentioned on in our last segment, like, I think he's starting to finally get the credit where credit's due. He wins ball games.
1: Yeah.
0: And so I'm going 49ers here. I look for them to go into Seattle and upset them. I think Seattle's 3 or 3.5 point favorites in this game, probably due to the home field advantage, which is definite in Seattle. Mm-hmm. But I like the 49ers. I like Shanahan. I think he's going to have a game plan for them. Seattle lost some of their defensive front from last year's Super Bowl team. Of course, they lost Kenneth Walker at running back, who's doing great things down in Kansas City. And they got some injuries with their running backs. The rookie that they drafted out of Notre Dame, Love, I think it's – no, it's not Love.
1: No.
0: But it's the other running back.
1: Yeah, I know who you're talking about.
0: Injured.
1: Yep.
0: And then Charbonnet, they ruled him out for this week. They were expecting him back sometime early in the season, but he is not playing this weekend. I think it's 49ers.
1: 49ers to stay undefeated. You're right. Now, they're a veteran team, and they are maybe the best team in the NFL. Nobody's splitting through four games this week. You got to make a move here, Jeremy. You got to split in the last couple.
0: I know. Well, good luck on this. On this next one, I don't look for us to split on this one.
1: Tough. Baltimore at Atlanta is the next game. This is Sunday Night Football on NBC. I'm not positive on the status of Lamar Jackson. He was hurt last week, and Atlanta's playing really well. They're at home. Red Rachel, who you got?
2: Well, yeah, you mentioned the injury and that the Falcons haven't been as bad as I thought they were going to be.
1: They've bounced back.
2: Very much so.
1: Yeah.
2: And I feel like I've been reluctant to pick the Ravens for some reason, but I'm still going to go with the Ravens because I still think they're a pretty solid team, where with the Falcons, we're surprised that they're good, where with the Ravens, we expect them to be good. And even with the injury, I really still think they can pull it together. I'm going to go with the Ravens.
1: Ravens on the road in Atlanta. Jeremy, what are your thoughts on this one?
0: All right. Well, maybe this is where I make my move. I watched Atlanta on Monday night, and their offensive line is spectacular. You got Matthews at left tackle. He's the, you know, thoroughbred. I think his whole family played in the NFL.
1: Yeah.
0: You know, and they got two great running backs with Bijan Robinson and Brian Robinson Jr.
1: Mm-hmm.
0: I think they continue to roll, and with kind of the suspect Lamar injury and stuff like that, I think Atlanta rolls through this game.
1: It's incredible. The Falcons get crushed by the Panthers and then come back and go on the road to Lambeau and kill the Packers and then go on the road in New Orleans and beat them badly too. It's unbelievable what they're doing. That's your first split, mm-hmm. Ravens and Falcons. And the last game's the Monday Nighter. Here's another great game. I know who Red Rachel's picking. Mm-hmm. Bills at Rams. Woo, Super Bowl preview. Bills at Rams. What are your thoughts, Red Rachel?
2: I don't think you know who I'm going to pick on this one.
1: Oh, come on. You got to go with your Bills.
2: I am going with the Rams on this one.
1: No, you are not.
2: I would love to be wrong. If I'm wrong, I will be happy. I will give Jeremy the lead. But the Bills have played like dog expletive the last 2 weeks.
1: Yeah.
2: I don't know if it's their new head coach. Some of the fans speculate Josh Allen's knee is bothering him. I don't think that's what it is. I really think that because Josh Allen is getting a little bit older, he's being told, you have got to stop running. You have got to be, you know, you've got to throw the ball. You've got to let other people run it. They attempted, in the game I watched this last week, one run play, but it was planned. And that did not work. It failed miserably. Because when Josh Allen runs, it's unexpected. And they saw it coming.
1: Mm-hmm.
2: They saw, now, of course, that was a division rivalry game.
1: Patriots,
2: so they came with their, you know, they came with their A game. But I just, if they play like they've played the last 2 weeks, they got really lucky the week before against the Chargers.
1: Yeah. Turned it over five times.
2: The turnovers and just mistakes.
1: Mm-hmm.
2: And I just don't think that they can keep up. The Rams are the better team. Based off of the last 2 weeks, the Rams are the better team.
1: Well, she's picking with her head and not her heart. Jeremy, Bills at Rams. Best Monday Night Football game of the year so far. What do you think?
0: I'd have lost another bet. If I would have bet money on our picks on which we would split on, I would have thought it would have been this one.
1: Yeah.
0: You know? With Rachel being a Buffalo fan and me, of course, being a Rams fan.
1: Yeah.
0: You know, I think Rams, you know, to hit on what you guys talked about, the Josh Allen thing, I kind of get that feeling too.
1: Mm-hmm.
0: And he's been that way since college. I've never watched high school film on him and stuff like that. You know, it's almost like they're kind of taking away a little bit of his identity. What made him Josh Allen?
1: Yeah.
0: The ability to escape with his feet and to run, you know, the football and stuff, be a true dual threat quarterback. And now they're kind of, it's almost like this offense, this new coach has set up this package to where it pictures him and puts him in a role of being a pocket passer. And I think they're, I don't want to say they're butting heads there, but I definitely think the ideology of their offense right now is a concern. Yeah. So I'm going Rams. They're getting healthy. Puka became alive for him in the fourth quarter. Thank goodness last week, or I'd be behind even further.
1: That's right. That's right.
0: That- sitting on pins and needles in that fourth quarter. But they, the Rams, you know, they pulled it together. I think they ride that high coming off that fourth quarter win against Philly. And roll on Monday night.
1: That was a huge win for them. If they had started 1-3 after being the prohibitive Super Bowl favorites to start the season, man, that would have been tough. They came back, they got that game they needed to have, and they won that. Now they're 2-2. Rams for everybody there on Monday Night Football. In fact, we're almost the same this week. Everybody likes the Browns, the Vikings, the Steelers, the 49ers, and Rams. The only split, that Baltimore at Atlanta game. Jeremy's got the Falcons at home, and Red Rachel has the Ravens on the road. Outstanding picks at all. Well, you know one thing. You're still going to be behind next week, Jeremy, because...
0: it's a marathon, not a sprint.
1: That's right. We're only in week five. Only in week five, and we'll talk to you again next week. That's the NFL Pick 6 only on Rock 92.
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1: We welcome you back to the Two Guys Named Chris Show. Fact checker Rusty has done some research. We mentioned Jane Goodall passing at the age of 91. I ordered Biggie to get everything on Gorillaz in the Mist. Chris Dim said, that's Diane Fossey. I don't know if Miss Fossey is still with us.
15: I don't either.
1: Go ahead and keep Gorillaz in the Mist.
15: Okay.
1: You know, at top of the page.
15: If she passed like 8 years ago, though, are we still going to do a late obit on her?
1: No.
16: No.
1: I don't think we should do it. We might have already done it.
16: What if we do a lifetime tribute to Sigourney Weaver, who portrayed Miss Fossey in the film?
1: I thought she portrayed Jane Goodall.
16: I really did.
1: I know. I really did.
16: No.
15: Classic mix-up.
16: Bigger monkey.
1: Yes. Classic.
16: Goodall had the smaller monkeys.
1: Either way, there's a monkey.
15: Monkey.
16: Right? Either way, there's a monkey.
15: Monkey.
1: We know that. Well, we read that Jane Goodall, rightfully so, was given the Presidential Medal of Freedom. And when I read the article, it said she was given this in 2025. And I, like you, thought, come on. Come on. Did President Trump drape that medal around her neck? And Rusty says, no, he did not. President Biden did that on January 4th as one of his last acts in office. So what did he have? 16 days left.
16: Mm-hmm.
1: And he gave Jane Goodall the Medal of Freedom, which to me was well-deserved.
16: This is going to get one of those. I know you said, Kelly, you've just learned about Ms. Goodall.
1: Yeah.
16: And said that she will change your life.
1: Mm.
16: I did see that in one of her interviews, because like you, I didn't know much about the woman or her work. But she did say in one of the interviews, I'm not even sure when, someone asked her, what's the one thing human beings we can all do to better the planet?
1: Let's guess it. Biggie?
16: All right.
1: What's the one thing human beings could do? Is this something we could easily do on a daily basis?
16: You could do it daily.
1: Okay.
16: Every single day.
1: Hmm. Well, you know what the lady at Disney World told us? And she was a very, very environmental. She was taking us on a tour of like a safari in a bus. of Orlando.
16: Mm-hmm.
1: But she's at the end of the trip around to see rhinoceroses and elephants.
16: Okay, this is the
1: out there,
16: the jungle
1: animal kingdom. She said, please turn off the water while you brush your teeth. You're wasting water. You're brushing your teeth for 90 seconds. It doesn't have to run the whole time. Wet the toothbrush, turn it off, brush your teeth, turn it back on, turn it back off.
15: Oh. Just point out where the elephants are. Just tell me if that's a crocodile or an alligator.
16: Biggie, would you care to make a guess as to what Ms. Goodall said?
1: I don't know if that's my official guess, but
16: water's good. Water's a good resource.
1: That really stuck with me. Imagine how many gallons of water across the world or America we could save if we did that.
15: Well, that was actually my thought, was conserve water, work to get, help get clean water to those who don't have it.
1: Shorten your shower. You know, take a shower in 4 minutes instead of 14.
16: Mm.
1: I'll say that.
16: I will say this. You're both wrong. It's not water.
1: What can we do?
16: What did Jane Goodall say we can all do
1: to help
16: the planet?
15: Stop the logging.
16: Logging.
15: Don't destroy the rainforest or nature.
1: Yeah, because this is something we can do on an everyday. Recycle. I'll say recycle.
16: That's a good answer.
1: Mm.
16: But wrong. And Biggie, logging is not even close.
15: I don't know. I was thinking where.
1: But what could you and I do? You know, that she's talking about something that every. I'd say walk instead of driving your car.
15: Wow, that's really good.
1: How about that?
16: No.
1: No. What did she say was the.
16: Eat less meat.
1: Meat.
16: Go vegan if you can.
15: Ooh. I'd give her a nod and a great idea and move on. thumbs up on that.
1: But yesterday was
15: would you a do wonderful the, idea.
16: You wouldn't do the circle finger at the temple, would you? As you walk away.
15: If I was doing the interview, I'd say, wow, that's a wonderful idea. And then just move on.
1: Yeah. Have a cheeseburger for lunch.
16: I'm sorry, I'm going to Five Guys.
15: Yeah.
1: I just did a podcast yesterday on health and nutrition.
15: Oh, no. That's right.
1: I did. And the host.
16: How do you feel it went?
1: I'd say strong.
16: How would you grade yourself?
1: I give myself a B minus, I think.
16: A B minus?
15: Yeah. Did he hit you with anything that you weren't prepared for?
1: Not really.
15: Okay.
1: A couple of things. First of all, he went vegan, the host, for 3 years. Because we were talking about, we'd both lost weight.
16: True vegan?
1: He said, I went true vegan for 3 years, but he started to lose muscle mass. And I said, well, how'd you get your protein? He said, never ask a vegan that. They'll put 10,000 things in there on how they got their protein.
15: Oh, Lord, yeah.
1: But
16: you two didn't update your shirtless mirror pics with each other, did you?
1: He showed that. He showed.
15: I learned it by watching you.
1: I didn't see. He showed his shirtless mirror pic. And there were three people on the show. And I was like, wow, man, your abs. He's like, I'm 60 years old. Look at these abs. It's like, yeah, that's okay. It is impressive. He went vegan for 3 years. Here's where I'll downgrade myself.
16: Okay.
1: He's very conservative, and it's a very conservative-leaning show.
16: But the topic was health?
1: Health. So I thought, well, I'm okay here, mm-hmm. you know. So he says, well, do you go to the gym to me? And I said, yeah. He goes, you go to Orange Theory. And I said, yeah, that's the gym I go to.
15: Here comes the trap.
1: So he says, well, I used to live in California. A bunch of Orange Theories were popping up all around there. And I used to see people coming and going out of there, and I thought, this is some California liberal thing, right? And I said, well, it's a little liberal, I guess. I mean, they celebrate Pride Month. And he's like, oh, yeah, okay, yeah. Right. And so I said, and then they...
15: In fact, I have a picture of you here in a rainbow sweatband.
1: And I was worried about that. As soon as I said it, I was like, uh-oh. And then I said, and when they list, like... when we do a thing like a run a mile, they'll say, here are the top results for men, women, and non-binary.
16: Mm.
1: And so I said, so they include non-binary on there. And as soon as I said that, I thought, I hope nobody from Orange Theory hears this because I love it. And I don't want them to think of that in a negative way. You know what I'm saying?
15: When you just said the words non-binary, how guttural was his reaction?
1: He didn't care for it. I don't think he's like, yeah, it's not for me. Yeah.
15: Mm. I have the non-binary result.
1: And then... there's another guy on there.
16: Did you know this other person?
1: Well, we used to work with him, John, who was, you know, from a long
16: time. Briefly.
1: And he's lost a lot of weight. And he smokes. He was smoking on the camera and everything. And he's the whole gist was he's also really lazy. And he said, I'm 53. I just can't wait to be 62 so I can collect my check from the government and be done, you know.
16: Mm.
1: And I thought, this will be a fun joke. I said, I can't believe you're only 53. I thought you were much older. As a joke.
16: Mm.
1: And they both just looked at me like, why would you say something like that? another one that didn't land.
16: Oof.
15: Does he look that old?
1: Not at all. I mean, and I was like, I was like, because you're smoking and, you know.
15: Back to the libs.
1: I don't think it went that well. I don't think it went that well.
16: Well, we'll see it.
1: I don't know that many will see it. Yeah. I want to apologize to Orange Theory if they think I said anything wrong.
16: Oh, boy.
1: I, as soon as I said that, I was like...
16: This is called getting ahead of the danger.
1: Well, I just thought...
16: a scandal.
1: I just thought, I love that gym. I would never say anything bad about that gym.
16: What if you get drummed out for a podcast?
1: Oh, yeah. God.
15: Or worse, they send you for diversity training.
1: That would be awful.
15: Hey, you're going to be in a separate class today, Chris? Huh?
1: I like it that they celebrate those things. I have no problem with that. But I also didn't want to be like all anti this or that on that. Oh, then he said, what about Bad Bunny doing the Super Bowl halftime show?
15: I'm losing connection. I can't hear you.
1: Well, I said, you know, I don't know anything about Bad Bunny, and I'm not at all excited about that show. But I think it does appeal to a younger audience. And then I said, you know, I just heard he's doing the entire show in Spanish. And they all were like, oh, forget it then.
15: We haven't been this angry since you said non-binary.
1: I know. I might. Should we eat less meat? Should we eat like Jane Goodall said?
15: I'm sure. Because don't they always talk about the cows and the toxin gas?
16: And just the resources to raise cattle, to transport cattle, et cetera, et cetera.
1: Yeah, it's she's probably
16: that's
1: right.
16: Her, I'm sure that's her overarching point.
1: She's probably right. And the same with, you know, even chicken and all of it.
15: Oh, yeah.
1: All of it, you know. It's your pigs. Remember, I read that Skinny Bitch book, and I was
15: Oh, that's right.
1: I went vegan for
16: an hour?
15: Yeah, once again, you timed it perfectly.
1: Right before Thanksgiving.
15: Thanksgiving.
17: Two guys named Chris.
18: It's a tradition. 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

Hi, this is Chris Kelly. 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Are they going to lose that lawsuit? Lisa will tell us tomorrow starting at 8 o'clock. Two Guys Named Chris show, Rock 92.

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0: 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We have so much fun here every year. It's my sixth year out here in a row. Red Rachel's joining me this year. It's her first time here, and she's already enjoying because the weather couldn't be better and people are having fun. There's a lot of folks here already. Get here for a free lunch. It's almost lunchtime. Really is lunchtime. So come by, grab a hot dog, grab some popcorn, grab some cotton candy. It's just fun. You know, you go out and play games, and at the same time, you're saying thank you to the firefighters, to the folks who work the utility lines, keep the power going, the gas lines, all of these things. And you say thank you to those folks here at Lexington Utilities Customer Appreciation Day again this year. It's every October we do it. I look forward to it every year because it is such a joyous and fun occasion. And we're at 425 Carolina Avenue in Lexington. 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I know Red Rachel's looking forward to meeting you as well. 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

Rock 92. I am BB Shea, filling in for Red Rachel this afternoon. She's out on the town. Her and Chris Kelly are going to be at the Lexington Utilities Customer Appreciation Event with the Rock 92 Roadshow this afternoon from 11:30 to 1:30. So if you're in Lexington, stop by and say hey. They'll be there for a little while longer. 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
1: The Rockies Customer Appreciation Day. Here it comes again this year. I think this is about the sixth year in a row I've been here, and it always gets bigger and better. They are showing appreciation in Lexington for all the folks that do the work. The police, the firefighters, all the utility folks, you know, the electricians who come out and help serve you in the city of Lexington. And then they make it a big party. Another beautiful day, great weather for hot dogs and popcorn and a lunch that you can have here and all sorts of prizes you can win. 425 Carolina Avenue is the location in Lexington, and we love being a part of this because the community really does come out to say thank you to the folks that give them so much during the year. Plus, there are fun games that you can play. There are guys giving demonstrations and cherry pickers. I love to see it every year. 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That is Lexington Utilities Customer Appreciation Day in Lexington, 425 Carolina Avenue, and Chris Kelly live on Rock 92.
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Well, it looks like Jaguar is the next car brand to go electric. They will be releasing a four-door Grand Tourer next year. It goes from 0 to 62 miles per hour in 3.2 seconds and can be yours for $130,000. 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

Live from the Go Green Plumbing, Heating, Air, and Electrical Weather Center, I am BB Shea with your afternoon weather update. Right now it's 70 degrees and sunny, a high of 85 today. I mean, pretty much a perfect day if you had to ask for one. It is going to be cooling off for the weekend, high of 76 tomorrow, but high in the 60s and low 70s Saturday and Sunday with rain and thunderstorms possible, but clearing up at the beginning of next week, so it is getting cool. Fall is here, so enjoy it. 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

0: Rock 92 is as local as you can get. We've been rocking the Triad for decades and laughing along with the two guys named Chris Show. Thanks for being part of the family. We are Rock 92.
1: Chris Kelly and Red Rachel, part of the Two Guys Named Chris Show and the Rock 92 Roadshow, on location today at Lexington Utilities Customer Appreciation Day. This is one of the only towns, I don't know that other towns do this, and I'm so impressed when I see it because it's like giving back. It's like saying thank you to the cops, to the firefighters, to the folks that keep our lives going in Lexington. They do that on a daily basis, and today's the day to say thank you. And everybody's coming by. Everybody's welcome, of course, just to have a good time. Hot dogs and popcorn and cotton candy and face painting, and kids love it. And there's games to play in every booth. This is probably my sixth year here, and it gets bigger and better every single year. Long line at the Rock 92 prize wheel. You're spinning the wheel to try to win a brand new t-shirt from Rock 92. I hope we don't run out. Some years we do. Hopefully we won't this year. And say hi to Red Rachel. She's meeting a lot of new folks here, Rock 92 P1 listeners. It's all about saying thank you here at Lexington Utilities Customer Appreciation Day, 425 Carolina Avenue in Lexington. And Chris Kelly live on Rock 92.
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There is a woman named Lauren Sanchez who is going to bat saying that her husband should be the next president of the United States. You may know Lauren Sanchez. Her husband is Amazon creator and founder Jeff Bezos, so he may be president.

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3: 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That is going on still. We've been here a while now, and it goes on for a little bit longer here at 425 Carolina Avenue. If you haven't grabbed lunch yet, get a free one. Get a hot dog. Get some popcorn. Just have some fun. It's like a big carnival. It's like a big county fair that just gets better and better every year. And there's the other element where you say thank you to not just customers, but also all the folks that keep you going here in Lexington, the firefighters and the police officers and the folks who work on the utility lines and all of those things. Lexington Utilities likes to give back every single year. And boy, we had a nice time here. And thank you for inviting us again this year. Still a little bit of time now. A few more minutes to stop by the Rock 92 tent. We've got our prize wheel out. You spin it and you wind up winning a brand new Rock 92 t-shirt. Red Rachel's here with me somewhere out in this crowd, but she says that she has had such a good time. We're ready to come back next year and do it all over again. The weather couldn't be better. Love to see you here in the next few minutes. 425 Carolina Avenue in Lexington for Lexington Utilities Customer Appreciation Day. Chris Kelly live on Rock 92.
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snoozer. I know so many people who are, though. It was recently revealed hitting snooze on your alarm clock every day prolongs morning grogginess and disrupts your body's natural wake-up process. But people who do hit the snooze button would probably say, who cares? 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

Hi, this is Chris Kelly. Tomorrow morning on the Two Guys Named Chris show, Lisa Lanier, our official attorney, will join us for Lawyer Up inside several legal cases, including Starbucks fighting a lawsuit. 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Are they going to lose that lawsuit? Lisa will tell us tomorrow starting at 8 o'clock. 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

Rock 92, I am BB Shea. Now, typically, I'm not into astrology. I barely even know my zodiac sign, but I was just reading this, a classic Halloween costume for every zodiac sign. So what you should be for Halloween based on what you are in the zodiac. So I was reading, I'm a Leo, and they say that for Leos, I should be the devil. Well, now that doesn't make me feel too good now, does it? Rock 92.

The devil went down to Georgia. He was looking for a soul to steal. He was in a bind because he was way behind and he was willing to make a deal. When he came across this young man sewing on a fiddle and playing it hot, and the devil jumped up on a hickory stump and said, "Boy, let me tell you what. I guess you didn't know it, but I'm a fiddle player too. And if you'd care to take a dare, I'll make a bet with you. Now you play pretty good fiddle, boy, but give the devil his due. I bet a fiddle of gold against your soul, 'cause I think I'm better than you."

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I done told you once, you son of a bitch, I'm the best."

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Now, federal forecasters are saying that heating oil prices could go up by as much as 30% this winter. Hell yeah. Rock 92.

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0: Yeah. 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

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The number 10 best cities for driving in the United States just so happens to be my hometown, Winston-Salem, North Carolina. I don't know who wrote this list, but clearly they've never been on 52 at 8 o'clock in the morning.

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Well, Chris Kelly said it would never work. Now, we're doing it for the sixth year, and it's our most popular event we've ever done, and it's back again for 2026. The Arby's Nightmare off Elm Street. It's a free trunk-or-treat event happening on October 21st here at the radio station in downtown Greensboro at 192 East Lewis Street. It'll be happening from 5:30 until 8 p.m. There's going to be so much fun, so get dressed up and come on out on October 21st. 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

I think we may have inadvertently found the worst substitute teacher of all time, and maybe the funniest substitute teacher of all time. It's Rock 92. A woman from Milwaukee, Wisconsin, Amy Jones, recently signed up to be a substitute teacher. Well, then she got to the school and did the unthinkable. She started making fun of the kids, calling them fat, calling them broke, asking them if they had weed and things like that. Well, clearly she got arrested and was asked why she did it, and she said, quote, "She was bored and she hates kids." Well, there you go. Rock 92.

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Hi, this is Chris Kelly. Tomorrow morning on the Two Guys Named Chris show, Lisa Lanier, our official attorney, will join us for Lawyer Up inside several legal cases, including Starbucks fighting a lawsuit. They claim they have sugar-free drinks, but they have a little sugar in them. 21 grams. Are they going to lose that lawsuit? Lisa will tell us tomorrow starting at 8 o'clock. Two Guys Named Chris show, Rock 92.

Live from the Go Green Plumbing, Heating, Air, and Electrical Weather Center, I am BB Shea with your afternoon weather update. Right now it is 82 degrees with a high of 85. It's sunny. It's pretty much a perfect day today. It's going to be cooling off, though, throughout the weekend and getting nastier into the 60s and high 70s with rain pretty much all weekend. But it is fall. It is cooling off, so enjoy it. 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

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We can't wait to see you there.

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Well, first they got rid of the penny. Now there are talks about the U.S. Mint getting rid of the nickel. I guess each new nickel costs 13 cents to make. You can't get rid of the nickel. You just can't. Rock 92.

Hi, this is Chris Kelly. Tomorrow morning on the Two Guys Named Chris show, Lisa Lanier, our official attorney, will join us for Lawyer Up inside several legal cases, including Starbucks fighting a lawsuit. They claim they have sugar-free drink, but they have a little sugar in them. 21 grams. Are they going to lose that lawsuit? Lisa will tell us tomorrow starting at 8 o'clock. Two Guys Named Chris show. Rock 92.

So if you've ever seen the movie The Shining, you know the axe that Jack Nicholson uses to chop down the door. You know the famous Here's Johnny scene? Well, they are putting that actual axe up on auction. It's expected to get like $60,000. And if I had the money, I'd bid on it. I'd love to have that axe. Rock 95.

Rock 92 is your home for the NFL and Carolina Panthers football, brought to you by Signature Hair Restoration. The Panthers coming off a huge win against the Detroit Lions. They have a bye week this week, so there will be no game, but they will be back Sunday, October 18th, against the Philadelphia Eagles right here on Rock 92.

0: Coming up next. 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
8: Good morning and welcome to the Two Guys Named Chris Show. It's good to have you listening. We're back live today. We were off yesterday. And I'm going to take a minute to address why we were off yesterday. To let you know, Chris Kelly here, Red Rachel, BB Shea, and Biggie's broadcasting from home today. But yesterday, a lot of you noticed immediately that we were not here. We ran a surprise best of show in the middle of the week, which we rarely do. Now, I'm aware we get a lot of vacation, but it's rare. Yeah. It's rare when we take a day, especially in the middle of the week, just to have a best of show on. And I was here manning it, and BB Shea was here, and Rachel came in, and by a minute after the show usually begins, we started getting emails like, where are you guys? What, you know? And I want to thank the audience for doing that, because that means a lot to us that you miss us, you know, we're not here. And I know that was unexpected. And I know a lot of people were probably worried about Biggie, because we joke about his health a lot. And, you know, we know he has some health challenges. And so everybody's like, what's going on with Biggie? And that's not what happened yesterday. But what did happen, I really struggle in talking about this, and I'm really struggling with how to address it. But we had a coworker and a friend of ours die suddenly on Tuesday, and we didn't get the word until Tuesday at probably 5 o'clock in the afternoon, 5:30 in the afternoon, and it floored us. I mean, we were stunned and saddened, because he was a major player at our radio station and in our company, and he was our friend, and we work with him really, really closely, all of us. And he had a lot to do with everything that we do here. He planned our promotions, and he is a major player in our sales department, and

0: You know, it hurt us. It hurt us, and I didn't know what to do. At first, I told my wife when the news came, and it was almost impossible to speak, and I said, I don't know what to do. There's times here that I don't know what to do or how to address things, but I said to my wife, I wonder if we can compartmentalize this and do a show on Wednesday. And we agreed quickly, no, that's not right. We needed to take a day because, first of all, out of respect for him and his family, and we couldn't do it yesterday. We just couldn't do it. And everybody emailed us, and there were a lot of posts on social media, like, what's going on? Why aren't you there? And again, I really appreciate that. And Rachel did a wonderful job later in the day of posting something on social media just saying, we hear you, and it's not about Biggie, but we'll be back tomorrow and we'll explain it. So that's what I'm going to try to do now, is explain what happened, because this person, as I said, was a big part of our lives and a friend, a really good friend of ours. And just to say who he was, I'm not going to mention his name, of course. He was not on the air, but he... and it was said in a meeting that we had yesterday. We had a staff meeting yesterday where every employee of the radio station was here, and a lot of nice things were said about him, of course. But something that I took away was someone said, a woman in our sales HR department named Diana said, well, he lived loud. And he really did. He was always wearing his emotions on his sleeve, and he was always interested and invested in everything we were doing. And we laughed with him, and we knew him and very well, and we fought with him. I mean, I fought with him a lot because we didn't always agree on how to go forward on this show or on advertising situations, but he always had the best interest of the business and the radio station in mind. And it's painful that he is gone. And he was always jovial, even though he was in a very high-pressure job. The person I'm talking about, and I know you don't know him, was in a very high-pressure job that I felt he handled incredibly well. He got a lot of complaints from the high end of the company, and then to the to folks who are just kind of lower, implied, I don't want to say low-level employees, but folks who just, you know, are not way, way up the ladder, the corporate ladder. And he handled that very, very well on the outside. But this is the really hard part. And I don't know. I've never been in this situation before. But, and I pray that I get this right, because I haven't been told by his family or anyone that it's okay to talk about this publicly. But he died by taking his own life. And that has flattened us. I mean, that part of it is the hardest part, because he was a person that showed no outward signs of doing this. None. And that's what every single person who knew him, at least in this company, has said, is no one saw this coming. He was in his early 40s, he was way younger than me, and I took him for granted that he would always be here, because even though he had the high-pressure job that I mentioned, and I have no idea what was going on in his personal life, but he was very jovial and very energetic and very outgoing, and the last conversation I had with him was the same as every other conversation I had with him. There were absolutely no signs, and everyone has said this to a person, that there were no signs that he would do something like this. And that has been very, very difficult to understand. So we're really hurting. I mean, we're reeling over this, because he was a leader in our company. And he was, to the point I say no signs, he was sending emails about the company, you know, an hour before he died. And he was making lunch plans for later this week. This is the kind of thing. And I've never dealt with that before. A lot of people, when we met yesterday in our own office, were saying, yes, I've had experience with this. Well, I never have. And I can tell you, it's about the worst feeling I've ever had, because you do not see it coming. Had it been a car accident or a heart attack, of course, that would have been terrible. But this is somehow worse. I can't even explain the feeling that I have from this. And I know everybody feels the same way. And a couple of things that were said yesterday in our meeting privately that I think were really important is, of course, if you're feeling that, if you're feeling that there's no way out, you have to tell somebody. You have to say to somebody, I'm feeling this, because all we want to do, all I want to do is turn the clock back 3 days and say to him, I'm here for you. Please don't do this to your family, to us. And I think the person in that situation feels there's no other option. I know that's what it is. I said to my wife, you know, how could he do this? And she said, he felt he had no other choice. You can't get inside the head of that person as someone on the outside. And I know that's true. I know it's true. And I know Rachel has said to me that she's had some experience with this. And the answer comes back. There's a million questions and you never get any answers. And that is so frustrating. And so it just hurts. I mean, we're in a really place where we're in pain right now. And a lot of people around our table yesterday were saying the same. And I mentioned this lady, Diana, who is also off the air, but spoke very eloquently yesterday when we met. And she said to her daughter, who is getting a PhD in psychology, said, I just wish I had seen a sign. I wish I had seen something. And her daughter just said to her, and I thought it was so smart, you know, don't look for what you missed. Think of all the things you may have said that staved this off for a while. You know, if you were a good friend to him, if you were positive, maybe you said something a year ago that stopped him from doing this for a year. We'll never know. You can't get any answers. And that is really, really difficult. And what I regret most, it's not that I didn't see signs, because I, like I said, I don't think this person at least gave no warning sign this was going to happen. But what I regret is that I did take him for granted. I thought he would always be here. And I can't do that anymore. I have to be a more compassionate person, and I have to, I can't just think, oh, this person's going to be around forever, because you don't know from one second to the next, and it might not be, of course, at their own hand, but anything could happen to anyone at any time, and I just feel like I want to use this as a wake-up call for me personally to say every conversation I have with you could be the last conversation I have with you, and treat people that way. And that's just what I'm going to try to do from now on, because this has sent us into a tailspin for sure. And that's why we weren't on yesterday. And we're going to go on after this segment and do our usual show. But it just, something like this stops you in your tracks. And it has for me anyway. And I want to let everybody else speak, of course, but I just wanted to tell you, thank you to our audience. I don't know that we ever say thank you or thank you enough, but thank you for noticing we weren't here. And then once Rachel posted a really nice post on our social medias, thank you for all your concern. I got a lot of texts last night from friends of mine just wishing me well. And I mean, again, this is just a friend of mine and somebody I worked with, but we did work closely. And of course, we pray and think of his family. And I know at the same time, and Rachel said something to me, I want to talk to you about this. I'm angry at him in a way as well. It's like, golly, how could you do this? But you just don't know what's inside that person. I know you've dealt with this before. This is not the first time that you've seen this, and it's difficult.
1: Yeah, and, you know, anger is a stage of grief.
0: Yeah.
1: And unfortunately, like you mentioned, I've dealt with this before, and the anger doesn't go away. I don't think you get to the acceptance.
0: It's just very difficult.
1: I mean, yeah. I tell you, it's the worst thing. I mean, with my experience, it was 11 and a half years ago, mm-hmm. and I still choke up thinking about it. It's been 11 and a half years, and it was somebody that probably wouldn't have never thought I would have cared.
0: Right.
1: And I mean, I'm still here.
0: You're still
1: grieving.
0: Mm-hmm.
1: And so this, I mean, obviously brought up a lot of bad feelings. And I felt yesterday, felt composed because I was still just in denial. It didn't feel real. And then we had our meeting yesterday. I went home and I was like, you know, I almost was saying, what's wrong with me? Because I felt just like a stone. I felt like nothing. And I woke up this morning and I'm angry. I'm not really even angry at him. I mean, in a way, I understand it's a cruel, cruel world. I hate being vulnerable.
0: Yeah, I know.
1: I hate being vulnerable today. I don't like people knowing how I feel. And that's the world we live in where whatever he was going through, he felt like he couldn't be vulnerable. But one thing you have to remember is that there's, you know, you're asking yourself, why did you do this? But even if he were here to tell you why, no reason would be good enough.
0: Exactly.
1: There's no reason he could give you that would be good enough. So don't hurt yourself trying to figure it out because there's no solution.
0: Yes.
1: And, I have to forgive myself for being angry because that is how I feel. I'm just angry at the whole world.
0: The world is hard. I mean, the world is hard. And I just think also going for, not only do I not want to take people for granted, I just want to treat people kindly. I just want us to be, you know, be good to each other if we can,
1: and,
0: you know.
1: You know, I think since we had a pandemic and afterwards, I think a lot of us are feeling, even if we have people that we see every day, we feel disconnected from people.
0: Yes.
1: And it can lead to this this place of absolute hopelessness. And you get so disconnected from reality and just the people around you and all that. So even though you're saying, hey, every morning, he came and stopped by and said, hey, to me pretty much every day.
0: All the
1: as
0: time.
1: Long as I was at my desk, he stopped by, do a fist bump, you know.
0: Yeah.
1: But we're just not, you know, we're just not making connections. And so that's what I ask is if you are in a place where you feel hopeless, don't accept that as reality because that is not reality. And it doesn't matter what it is, if it's financial, if it's personal, if it's work, everything is correctable, is fixable or mendable. It does not have to be the way that it is forever.
0: Exactly. Try to take care of yourself and reach out because I care. We cared. And I hate that he felt that he couldn't go to anybody. I hate that he felt that. And I want BB Shea and Biggie, of course, to speak on this, but I wish I had thanked him more. He was instrumental to me when Chris Tim retired in helping us get through that process. He was very involved in that.
1: And supportive.
0: And supportive.
1: He's the most, one of the most supportive people. I mean, after just on a random day, he would send us an email and say, hey, you guys sound great today.
0: Yes, he would do that. And, you know, when we struggle, he was supportive, and when we go to events, he would always show up at those events, and I wish I thanked him more, but I didn't see it coming. I just didn't, and none of us did. None of us did, and that's why I have to be more aware, and I am vowing, and hopefully I'll keep this in mind, but it's hard because, of course, a year from now, we'll be back in the you know, every day, you're in the everyday, and it's just a struggle, and then something like this happens, and it wakes you up, and I do want to be more compassionate to people, and that's hopefully what I will take from this, but it is a difficult, difficult time. BB Shea, did you want to share anything?
2: Yeah, I think you guys did a wonderful job. It's just shocking. It's tough.
0: Yes.
2: I'm going to miss our coworkers' positivity, his energy, his fist bumps. Yeah. I will be praying for the family. I feel so bad for them right now. Life is tough, man.
0: Mm-hmm.
2: Life is tough, and it only gets tougher, man. If you feel that way, and if you feel like that's the last resort, just know that people love you. You know,
0: that's right.
2: Everybody's loved, and I just hate it. It's bad.
0: It's awful.
2: Prayers for the family.
0: Yes.
2: If they need anything, please feel free to reach out.
0: And I hope, I mean, I haven't gotten a go-ahead or anything to talk about this, but I just felt like, and I wrestled with this all night. It's like, do we just move on or do we say something? I feel like we have to address this. And I feel like we have to address how he died because that's the piece of it that's so hard to deal with. Biggie is from home. Biggie, I know you want to say a couple of things as well. Please feel free.
3: Well, you guys did a wonderful job. It's shocking.
0: It is.
3: It's shocking, it's sad, and I can just tell you, you're right, you're never going to get any type of closure, because you'll never know. But it's tough because he and I didn't always get along. But I think we both sometimes, and I deal with this, sometimes you feel like a burden to other people. Mm-hmm. Especially the last couple of years for me. And I think that it's not talked about a lot, especially with young men.
0: Mm-hmm.
3: I wish he had just said something to somebody. But I really feel so terrible for his family. We know his family. His family are wonderful people.
0: You're right.
3: And it's just the whole thing is just shocking and sad. And I don't think anyone's ever going to get the closure, and that's going to linger forever. And I hate that for everybody.
0: I think you're right. And, of course, one of the big themes coming out of our meeting yesterday, and we've already talked about one, is if you feel that kind of pain, people are there for you. There are people that love you. Reach out to someone. And secondly, you don't know what's going on in somebody else's life. They're very good. People are very good about masking that. The news we got Tuesday night, you could have told me anything else in the world, and I would have believed it more than I would have believed this.
1: He carried on as normal that day. I mean, he did not want to give anybody an opportunity to stop him.
0: That's correct. And you just don't know. You don't know. So that's why I'm saying just treat people well, and remember that any conversation you have with a person could be the last conversation you had with them. That's just what I'm going to do going forward. I mean, this has changed me, and I think it will be a lasting change because this has really, really shaken us up to our core. We are going to go ahead and do our show the way we normally do it today, but we had to address this, and I'm glad we did. And I appreciate everything everybody has said. And again, I really appreciate the listening audience for being there for us yesterday and for realizing and now knowing why we were out and for thanking us. And we thank you for supporting us. And we'll get through it, but we are in a really difficult time right now, and we'll continue with our regular show. But please take everything we said here to heart. And if you are struggling, reach out. And if you know someone who you think may be struggling, reach out. And remember that you just don't know what's going on with people. And that will end this segment here on the Two Guys Named Chris Show.
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0: We welcome you back to the Two Guys Named Chris show. I will tell you also, if you missed that first segment, a serious one, because we had a coworker and friend of ours pass away suddenly by his own hand, which we just said a moment ago, and we had a long look back at his life and what it means and what it has meant to us. We're going to re-air that two more times today, just to let you know, because we find it very important. And it's just a message that we think is worth sharing today a couple of more times. So that is going to happen. We'll just re-air that. But I mentioned that we wanted to move on to our usual stuff that we do here, which is a lot more lighthearted. And Biggie said to be off the air, did you see that Britney Spears visited Dollywood? And the answer is no, I did not see that.
1: Oh, my God. You didn't see that?
0: No, I just wasn't paying attention.
17: Everybody saw that.
0: For whatever reason, Britney Spears went to Dollywood. How was that for you, Biggie? Did you enjoy the Britney Spears Dollywood visit?
3: Well, I know how much you love Dollywood, so I figured.
0: I do.
1: And you love Britney, don't you?
0: Yes, I'm a fan of both.
3: Who doesn't?
0: So for her to go to Dollywood and meet him, you know it was a rough day if I was missing it.
3: Yeah.
0: I felt bad for you, Rachel, at our meeting yesterday. Very somber, very sad. And
17: maybe the funniest thing that could have happened.
1: I would just like to say you're welcome, by the way.
0: In the middle, right toward the end, as everybody was really quiet, we heard a and somebody's like, Rachel, is that your stomach? Yes, she had not eaten, I guess.
1: I was so hungry. I hadn't eaten in like 24 hours. I was having a rough time. And I can't eat when I'm having a rough time. And my body was just not having it. And we were having a moment of silence.
0: Yeah,
1: it was just...
0: You really messed up the moment of silence. I didn't want to say, but you really messed that up.
17: And then
0: up.
17: It happened again.
1: Oh, yeah, it
17: like
1: wouldn't
17: 10
1: stop.
17: Minutes later. Boy, I had to look over and go, are you okay?
0: Are you all right?
17: What's going on here?
0: That was pretty rough. Well, I'll say this too. Rachel and I have an event today. We'll be in Lexington today. You know, we advertise for a little grocery store called Conrad and Hinkle. They do a great job. They have fantastic pimento cheese. So we're getting ready to do a promotion where they're giving away free pimento cheese for a year. That's what they're known for, is their pimento cheese. And so there is a life-size cardboard cutout of me with pimento cheese in my hand and a QR code. And if you scan it, you could win pimento cheese for a year. So the cardboard cutout had arrived in our office a couple of days ago, and I'm now hauling it in my van to Conrad and Hinkle today. So yesterday, after this terribly sad and somber meeting, I was carrying that out to the van, and I ran into one of our other coworkers, or engineer Drew, who we've mentioned many times, and I opened the door, and there he was, and I'm standing there next to a life-size cardboard cutout of me, and he's like, man, rough meeting, rough day, and we talked for about 5 minutes, and we're crying, and he says, what you got there? It's hard to have a meaningful and really difficult conversation when there's a 6'6" cardboard cut out of yourself holding pimento cheese.
1: And we're just in the most unserious workplace ever, too. Yes, so it's like, it's hard when we have all this goofy stuff surrounding us all the time, and we're trying to have a serious moment. It's
3: tough. I thought you were going to say Drew was talking to the cutout the whole time.
0: No, I was. Don't put it past him, though. Why are you not answering me? What is it? Yeah. What? You can't speak? What's going on? No, it was not.
3: Yes, what Biggie. On the cutout will be defaced first?
17: Yeah.
1: Oh, man.
3: You get a mustache.
1: Snaggletooth.
0: Yeah. I've been defaced many times. Going back to my students against student smoking days back when I was in middle school. Do you know, I ran a chapter of SASS. In fact, I invented that term because we used to have smokers in the bathroom who would go in the middle school and smoke in the bathroom. So I put up my face with a cigarette in my hand and a big X through it. And I can't tell you how I was defaced at that time. They wrote things. I remember a friend of mine said, "Do you think they're talking specifically about you?" Because I said, I think they are, you know.
3: Wow, these insults feel real personal. They are.
0: They were. And then I laminated them, and they didn't care. They burned them. No. Yeah. It was terrible. Do you know, BB Shane Mitch is up the other day about, he knows someone who is refurbishing those cigarette machines from the 80s and 70s. Where you'd buy cigarettes out of the machine. And what are they putting in there?
17: Yeah, it's really cool. It's called an Artomat. And they're putting a little piece of like locally drawn art in there. So you go and pay the money and then pull the little thing like you used to, and a little piece of art comes out.
0: And you can get the art.
17: It's really cool.
0: It is cool.
17: Yeah.
1: Do you think it's cooler than smoking?
17: Well, absolutely not. No. But
0: yeah, and at that time, because you were asking me what was like legal cigarette age at that time, we had, I'm the only one that remembers this, but we had an area out next to the shop, the wood shop, where it was legal for like a 17-year-old or a 16-year-old to smoke, so they just go out there and smoke.
1: Yeah. You know, I've heard that, like, you know, like when my parents were in high school, for instance, there was like a smoking ramp, so the seniors who were old enough to smoke could go out and smoke, and they weren't going
0: to
1: get in trouble.
0: That's what I guess you had to be 18. So, but we had seniors, and it was the smoking section, and they would tell us at the beginning of the school year, if you smoke during break or lunch, you can go to this area. That was our smoking section. As a teenager, we were doing that.
1: This is why boomers are so angry today, because they saw how good it could be.
0: It could be. You could.
1: And now look what we're buying art out of vending machines.
0: That's God. Right.
3: Imagine being drunk, trying to get cigarettes, and art keeps popping out.
17: The word. Can't smoke this?
3: I mean, just you're $40 in, and you're like, where are the cigarettes?
0: Yes, that's right. But that used to be, they were so common, those cigarette machines. And I mean, we had one at the place where I worked, the barbecue restaurant, right out there in the foyer area. And it was like, it said you must be over 16 or 18 or whatever, but nobody checked.
17: You know, I was wondering, though, why couldn't you bring that back? Why couldn't you have one that dispensed cigarettes?
0: We really could, because now, well, you'd have to have, because you'd have to prove you're over, 18 or 21?
17: Yes, whatever. Yes. So that's what I was thinking about, too. You know, they have these lottery machine vending machines, and you scan your ID, and then you put a card in, and it dispenses a lottery ticket.
0: So your ID does show that you're 18 or over.
17: Yeah, you scan it shows that you're old enough to buy. So they could, you know, implement that if they wanted to.
1: The problem is, like, so when you're going to buy alcohol, for instance, we have some gas stations around here, like the Sheets gas stations, where you have to, a certain time of night, usually, you have to scan your ID to walk into the beer cooler. The problem is, you still have to check out with a human because they have to verify that you didn't just get your friend's ID,
0: right?
1: Or, you know, somebody steal somebody's ID and use that. So they would have to verify. But with our technology, with AI, they could definitely scan your face and prove it's you.
0: That's what I was thinking. Yeah, but now that would be a pretty expensive cigarette machine to have an AI. Well, maybe it wouldn't. I don't know. But a piece of AI technology to scan your face and then your license,
17: or even a vape vending machine, they could do that.
0: Oh,
17: with.
0: You're right. Yeah, you could do all those things if you're willing to spend the money on that kind of technology to upfit the machines.
1: I don't know if they would, because cigarettes are not nearly as popular as they used to be.
3: Oh, I would if I owned a dive bar.
17: Yeah. Oh, hell
1: they would make money, yes.
3: Well, yeah, because you're counting on those drunk people who don't normally smoke to smoke, and I'd charge like $20 a pack.
0: Well, cigs and vapes. You're right. You could have cigarettes and vapes in there as a machine in your bar if you want, or even CBD products.
17: I mean, I will say, the Treasure Club, the strip club that I frequent, they have a vape vending machine.
0: Oh, do they?
17: And it's really? It's a very genius. Popular.
0: So yes. That's a real thing. There. Yeah, it's out there. You know, I was told yesterday, because I said to someone after we had such a difficult day, I said to a friend, a colleague here, I was like, man, I need a gummy. And she said, you're not buying your gummies at, and then she named the exact place where I buy them. And I said, well, yeah, I'm over at the old Apothecaria. And she's like, oh, that's nothing but chemicals. That's not real. You need to go to a state where it's real, where you can buy it. And I was like, I'm not trying. What are you talking about? And she's like, I'll fly to Maine for you, Georgia. She said, I'll be near Maine next month. I'll get you some. I was like, oh, okay.
1: Man, why do people do that? You know,
0: they really harshed it, didn't
1: they? People tell me, they tell me that alcohol drinking is bad for me. Like, thanks for the news flash.
0: Yeah, she did that. Yeah, she just got right on me about it. This is, okay, I thought of you, Biggie. I don't know why, but there's a guy, this is a record that he has set. Speaking of things that are bad for you. Turned a college hobby into a Guinness World Record. He has collected over 2,000 energy drink cans, all separate energy drinks from around the world, and has them like on display in his basement. Starting in 08, when he was in college, he started, you know, he was drinking energy drinks, so he was just keeping the empty cans, and now he's got more than 2,000, which Guinness has certified as the new record for most energy drink cans, and they're all different types. There's not one.
3: That is impressive and wild that there's that many types of energy drinks.
0: That was my first thought, is how are there that many types of energy drinks? I guess we're just...
3: During my shift, I'd go by the convenience store and get one pack of cigarettes and a four-pack of Red Bull.
0: And you say you're broadcasting from home today.
3: Yeah.
1: I mean, I remember it used to just be like, it was like Monster and Red Bull.
0: Yeah.
1: And yes. Then now there's a million of... But are we not... Are we just going to overlook the fact that this person was collecting garbage?
0: Yeah, he was. That's right.
17: Yeah.
0: That's another thing. In 08, he collected energy drink cans. You know, back in the 70s, everybody had beer cans. You know, you'd stack them up. When I was in college, God, somebody did that to their friend. They stacked beer cans in the door from the inside. And so when their friend got home, he unlocked the door and he had to walk through a wall of beer cans.
1: Now, that's funny.
0: It was pretty funny. I wasn't a big drinker myself. You know, I always went to the end of the hallway and read my Stephen King books. We had a reading room at the end of the hall where all the... Everybody always went to make out. And
3: I was going
0: to
3: say, well, it was the reading room for you.
0: Yeah. Yeah. There were always guys in there with their girlfriend making out. Cause
3: I'm trying to read.
1: What's this dork doing reading in here?
3: I'm trying to read here, folks, okay?
0: And they were like, get out and go somewhere else. I said, I don't want to walk to the library. It's raining. And they were like, I don't care. Get out. I mean, these guys were like rounding third base. And they were like, get the hell out right now. And I was like, well, I can't go to my dorm. My roommate's in there with his girlfriend. I couldn't go anywhere.
1: No place of refuge for you.
0: I was a man without a country. You know, that's what you do. No, when you're studious in college, it backfires on you.
3: Yeah, you couldn't even go to the public restroom because there's a dude in there waiting to foot tap. That's right.
0: And I got foot tapped. You know this. I was foot tapped in the library. And my reaction to that was, I think your foot is over here on my side of the stall.
3: I like your LA Gear shoes. They're awfully close.
0: I did.
1: I wish you could have grown up in this generation. You would fit in college just fine because nobody's having sex now.
17: Exactly. You were born in the wrong era.
0: Wrong era. I was either born way too early or way too late. One or the other. I mean, you're right. Nobody's having sex. They don't care now. They're like, they're on their video games and on
3: their
0: videos.
3: No, he would thrive today in college.
1: Yes. He really would. I was in the library all the time, and I was like, am I going to get to see something good? No.
0: I did. Well, I saw a guy's foot under the stall. If you call that good. You know. I think you're making a mistake. You must have a wide stance. He brought it right back in. But later, years later, when I found out what that meant, I was somewhat flattered.
17: Yeah, it does make you feel good, right?
0: Yeah, man, at least he was complimentary, I guess. The other record set today, are you impressed? Autumn Kelso, firefighter, St. Pete Beach in Florida, has been recognized by Guinness as the world's shortest firefighter. She's 4'10" tall and has worked as a firefighter for 5 years. She said, I had no idea that I was the shortest. But her coworker said, you should go for this. And she is the shortest firefighter on record at 4'10" tall. It's not that big of a deal.
17: I will say, Guinness, they're just handing out records at this point.
0: Yes.
17: There used to be some gravitas to the Guinness World Record. Now it's, if you're just somebody who is the first of something, you got it.
0: I think they only do that to sell the website or sell the books or whatever they're doing because who cares?
1: You shouldn't be able to accidentally break a world record.
17: Thank you.
1: Yeah, you should have to try.
0: Put something into it. Like the can guy with the energy drinks is more impressive because he's worked on it at least for 18 years. Mm-hmm. You know, this woman just grew to be 4'10" tall. Tim is a P1 listener, and we teased this last week, and he sent an email, and he said, he always writes these things. The downside of being the world's shortest firefighter. Your seat on the fire truck is the cup holder. Tim. Right. Tim. Good. Tim does this. He's a P1. Your firefighter calendar is pocket size. Okay. And you're so short, your biggest fire call was to put out a candle in a birthday room.
2: Okay.
0: These are Tim's ideas. They did put you in charge of the fire over at Barbie's Dreamhouse. It's just things he noticed. And this is Tim, who's like a would-be comedy writer, who really anytime something like this comes up, he always has something to say. Thank you, Tim, for weighing in on this as well. The other note here today, from the world of entertainment, Biggie was saying that, how did it go for Britney Spears over at Dollywood? Did it go well?
2: Yeah. You know, she took her sons, so I guess they're trying to bond.
0: Yeah.
2: She did something that Michael Jackson used to do, which was she just put on like a surgical mask and walked around, which I guess she's trying to hide her identity. Yeah. But now, when you see somebody with a mask, you're like, what are they wearing a mask for?
0: That's right.
2: So it calls more attention, if you ask me. I think if she had just walked around, she was dressed in just, you know, a mini skirt and a shirt.
0: Mm-hmm.
2: I think if she had just walked around like normal, I don't think anyone would have said anything.
0: I wonder about that.
1: Yeah, she's not the super mega celebrity she used to be.
0: Yeah.
1: So I think she could have gotten away with it.
0: But if one person noticed, then everybody knows. Don't you think? It's like, oh my God, there's Britney.
2: Possibly.
1: But I think it's one of those things that you would look and you'd say, that can't be Britney Spears, but man, she looks like her.
0: Yeah, right.
2: Yeah. Well, apparently she said too, because she posted stuff on her Instagram. And I guess some celebrities, especially when they've been famous for as long as she has, she's like, I didn't even know this place existed.
0: Dollywood.
2: But Dollywood.
0: I thought she's from, isn't she from, where's she from?
2: From Louisiana. But
0: she should know Dollywood.
2: That's what I thought, but she's like, this place is amazing. I never even knew this was here.
0: I used to think when Dolly was alive that she could take off the wigs, take off the makeup, and easily walk around Dollywood just to sort of do a check to see if everything was going up to her standards, and nobody would notice it was
1: Maybe
0: her.
1: She did.
0: She might have. She's that type of person. The only thing that would have given her away is the boobs.
1: Wear a trench coat.
0: Other than that, I think she could have easily walked around there. You know, if she took off all her makeup, you'd never know that it was her. She might have. You're right. Coming up here on the Two Guys Named Chris Show, we tried this last week. Red Rachel, a little quiz for her. She failed miserably. Mm-hmm. The 70s one-hit wonders. The Mount Rushmore of 70s one-hit wonders. Today, the Mount Rushmore of 80s one-hit wonders. That is on the way next. Two Guys Named Chris Show.
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0: We tried this a few days ago, the 70s one-hit wonders, the Mount Rushmore of 70s one-hit wonders. Remember I said I'll give you the names and you sing along to them. Now today, I think you'll have more success with this. All right, 80s one-hit wonders.
1: Okay.
0: All right, this is the Mount Rushmore of 80s one-hit wonders, as described by Variety Magazine. So this is a big-time music magazine or website, and these are their 80s one-hit wonders. I'll give you the band. You tell me the song. How about that? All right. 80s one hit. See if you can do it. Aha.
1: Take on me.
0: Yes. Say less. It's got to be one of them because it was huge. I want to say this band is from, I forget where, but they're the only band from that country that has a number one hit.
1: Makes sense.
0: Or was the first. Norway? I think they're Norwegian.
1: Okay, that could be right. Man, this song was on one of the Just Dance games on the Wii. I used to tear it up.
0: Oh, so you knew this one. Yeah. Aha, uh-huh, Take on Me. Exactly. All right. The Mount Rushmore of 80s one-hit wonders. Dexy's Midnight Runners. Are you familiar?
1: I don't know.
0: You don't know Dexy's Midnight Runners?
1: I might know the song.
0: Come on, Eileen. Come on,
1: Eileen. Oh, I swear. I
0: will tell you, and this is disgusting.
1: Oh, no.
0: Well, it goes along with Halloween, all right? So, you had to go as to a costume party as the title of your favorite 80s song, all right?
1: Okay.
0: I saw this last year. It was on somebody's Instagram or something. So, a woman went, and she was wearing a name tag that said Eileen, and then a bunch of, like, somebody threw white paint on her.
1: Ew.
0: That's the grossest thing.
1: Ew.
0: That's the grossest thing. That's the grossest Halloween costume there is. Are you going? We have a trunk or treat coming soon. Have you picked a costume yet?
1: I have an idea of a costume, and I think I might have told you. So I just wanted to be regular version of what it is. Can't say what it is, yeah. But when you look up costumes for women, it's like sexy.
0: Oh, the sexy. Yeah. That's right. That's
1: and
0: right. You did say that.
1: I'm like, you know, yeah, this is a work party and it's probably going to be cold.
0: Yeah.
1: So we'll see if I can find something that's not sexy.
0: Yeah. Biggie, you still on? You there? No, he ain't there. We're trying to reboot him. He ain't got him. That's the problem. BB Shea was out of the room trying to reboot him.
17: Yeah, he's rebooting.
0: Oh, he is now.
17: Yeah, yeah.
0: What are you doing for Halloween? You going to be something this year for Trunk or Treat?
17: I'm still trying to figure that out. I don't know.
0: It's a tough one.
17: I typically don't do anything, and mm-hmm. Plus when I try to go over the top, it's underwhelming.
1: We could do a group. We could do a group costume.
17: I think we should do that too. I think that'd be a great idea.
0: What'd you do a couple of years ago? And nobody knew what you were.
17: Oh, I was the Costco guy, the AJ Bafumo, the Boom guy.
8: Yeah, but nobody knew who that. I know that, well, that but, yeah. but we're I'm too old to know who that. I looked at him as like a regular guy. I don't know what is he. You know,
1: we could go as the progressive people from the commercials.
8: Well, that's a good idea. I could be the guy who talks like your parents. You know.
1: Yeah, we could do that, or we could be like Jamie.
8: And you would be Flo,
1: or Flo, or there's the new girl now.
8: Yeah, that's a good idea. That'd be fun.
1: I like the becoming your parents thing too, yeah. But
8: there was a guy and woman who used to work here years ago, and we had a Halloween party, and they went as, he was Mayhem from the Allstate commercials, and she was Flo from the Progressive commercials. Okay. That was really, that was fun and really smart, and got it. Okay, yeah.
1: If we're going to do all of them, I mean, we could be like, somebody could be the camel from Geico.
8: Mm-hmm. Yeah, there you are.
17: Liberty Bibberty.
8: Well,
1: oh, don't even get me started on Liberty Bibberty.
8: Biggie, can you pull off that camel? I don't know. You know, if it's possible. Maybe. Are you there, Biggie? You back?
3: I'm back, yes. Oh, yes.
8: We made you a camel for Halloween. You're going to be the camel from the commercial for
1: Geico.
8: Geico does the, you know, the hump day camel. Geico is, we've talked about these commercials. The insurance commercials are the best anywhere. Mm-hmm. The Progressive, the Geico, all of them. Liberty Bibberty guy is fantastic. I'll give you another one-hit wonder. These are 80s one-hit wonders on the Mount Rushmore of 80s one-hit wonders. The Proclaimers. Do you know The Proclaimers?
1: I know The Proclaimers.
8: You know the song? Has a number in it.
1: Has a number in it.
8: Yeah.
1: Has a number in it.
8: You ain't going to get it. You're as bad on 80s, you're on 70s.
1: I'm not going to get it.
8: You're so young. First time I heard this song, I loved it so much. I thought it would never get old. It is a great song. And you never heard of them anywhere else. It's in the movie Benny and June, I believe. You know the song?
17: I know the song.
8: Yeah.
17: I think it was on How I Met Your Mother. I think it was a weird concept on there.
8: Yep, they used it there too.
1: It's briefly in a movie called, I think, Identity Thief.
8: Oh, really?
1: With Melissa McCarthy.
8: I didn't know. Yeah, so I love this one too. The fourth Mount Rushmore song of 80s one-hit wonders, Tommy Tutone.
1: You know, I know that one.
8: Give it.
1: Jenny.
8: Jenny. That one I always think of the moment Rick Springfield was on the Today Show. You know, Rick Springfield was on the Today Show about a year ago, and they were talking about what fans they were of him. He was out on the plaza, and everybody on the plaza was talking about how great he was, so they started singing his song.
9: How many Rick Springfield fans are there out here?
10: Come on.
9: Oh, yeah.
10: Jesse's girl. Jesse's
11: girl. Does he sing 8675309?
1: Is that Rick?
10: That's Tommy Tutone.
9: The Two-Tones. Wow. Very close. Wow. But again, a big they're big fans of Rick Springfield.
8: It was not close, and even Al got it wrong. He said, oh, it's the Two-Tones. No, it's Tommy Tutone, and Rick Springfield knew it immediately. Way to go, Today Show audience. God, they're as bad as I am. They don't know anything more than I do. What an embarrassing moment for the Today Show. Well, there they are. Those are all good. Some were suggesting others, though, when they got to the great suggested as well. There were a few. Is there another one-hit wonder that sticks out for you? That song by Soft Cell, Tainted Love, was on there. Like, could that be suggested as a song? I mean, it's possible. Those are all...
17: I think those four, especially Aha. Take On Me is such a great song.
8: Take On Me is... That may be, like, the quintessential 80s song. When you hear it, you immediately think 80s, and that's what it is. You know, that's right. We have Chris on the line talking about the possible costume. Oh, no, hang on. What was he saying?
17: Biggie? He had a great joke. He said, isn't it ironic that Biggie's going to be a camel for Halloween because he retained so much water anyway?
8: Give it to him. We are not inviting jokes at Biggie's expense. We do not invite jokes at Biggie's expense. That's the second time that has happened. In fact, multiple times. That has happened multiple times. Coming up here on the Two Guys Named Chris Show, Heroes and Zeros, B.B. Shea's favorite substitute teacher of all time and why she is that. We'll tell you next here. Two Guys Named Chris Show.
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0: We'll tell you now that we are going to do a re-air of our first segment of the day. If you missed the very first segment today, it's difficult. We had a real tragedy here in our office, and we're going to re-air that because people listen at different times, of course. So we'll have that for you again in about 20 minutes because we do think it's really important. So we're just going to re-air that. You have to bear with us today as we do some replaying of that because we think it's a really important message to get out, and we'll explain. It explains why we were not here yesterday. If you missed it last night, there were some endings in the baseball series. A controversial loss for the Yankees last night.
17: Man, I'm heated this morning. I'm hot this morning.
0: I thought you might
17: the
0: be.
17: The fix is in. This is a conspiracy, dude.
0: They had the Rays beat the Yankees, 4-3.
17: Yeah.
0: Yankees were down 4-2. Would have tied the game with a two-run home run in the sixth inning, but a Yankee fan reached over the wall and may have prevented the Rays outfielder from catching the ball. I agree with BB Shea that I don't think the ball would have been a home run, but I think it would have gone off the top of the wall.
17: Yeah, I don't think the fielder was going to hit it or catch it. Yeah.
0: But you know, those Yankee fans, they love to reach into the field of play.
17: That's, I know there's a history of this.
0: There's a thing that goes on.
17: We have definitely benefited from fan interference in the past.
0: In
8: I want to say the late 90s. I'll never forget this. I was over at the county fair calling the pig races. Mm-hmm. And somebody said, Yankees just cheated. And I was like, why, God, what? And I recorded it on my VHS and went home and watched it. A fan who was 12 years old, I'll never forget his name. His name was Jeffrey Mayer. And he reached into the field of play and took a home run. It was called a home run. He was way out there. Now, the Baltimore Orioles outfielder that day was going to catch the ball, no doubt about it. And the outfielder like pointed up at him, like, what? And that kid, Jeffrey Mayer, they called it a home run. The mayor of New York City, Rudy Giuliani, like gave him a medal. And then he was on Letterman. And I was like, are you kidding me? This kid cheats and he's on Letterman? What is going on here? I mean, I was incensed. It was back when I cared.
17: Of course.
8: Yeah. Okay.
17: A long time ago.
1: This is a very, very long time ago.
8: Biggie, do you remember when I cared?
3: Sort of.
8: I was sitting here and I was like, this is an outrage. And everybody else who was older than me at that time and didn't care was like, yeah, whatever, man. It's baseball. Cares, whatever. Man. Who cares? Yeah.
1: I'm sorry. I'm confused. Maybe I'm dumb. Mm. So you're saying that a fan will reach into the
8: field of play.
1: Okay. And if they catch it, it's a home run.
8: Well, no.
17: No.
1: Okay.
17: It used to sort of
8: be. What they should have called that day 25 years ago is fan interference. If you reach into the field of play and

0: ragged. That was in the playoffs, and the Bartman Halloween costume was everywhere.
1: Let me tell you, we made sure he never came around again.
0: No, you don't hear from him anymore. He gone.
1: No, we truly ran him out of the state.
0: Oh, they chased him.
2: Now, if you remember Steve Bartman, the worst part about him was that he didn't look like a baseball fan.
0: No.
2: He looked like some dude who just wandered in off the street, and he had like no right to be there.
0: Yes.
2: And he ruined the game, ruined the series.
0: He ruined the series because the Cubs were like 5 outs from the World Series. Lost that game, lost the next 2 games. They were up. Like, by one run, that would have, I think, ended the inning. Then the Cubs give up, like, 5 runs in the eighth. It was the eighth inning. They were 5 outs from going to the World Series and did not make it. And, boy, Bartman hadn't shown his face in Chicago again since that was 23 years ago.
1: They tried to track him down. Only one, I believe, one person tracked him down once in a parking garage.
0: Yes.
1: And he ran.
0: Yes. He was wearing headphones and like a green turtleneck, and that was like the costume that year in a Cubs hat. And I don't even think he was supposed to be at the game. Somebody gave him tickets, but he was a lifelong Cubs fan.
1: Yes.
0: And really, he didn't do that much wrong. I mean, he went for the ball. It was the shortstop, I believe, who was trying to make the catcher, the third baseman.
1: No, it was the out. It was Moises.
0: Moises Alou.
1: And let me tell you what it is. They blame him.
0: Mm-hmm.
1: Because of his reaction.
0: Alou, yeah.
1: Yes.
0: He pointed at the guy.
1: He pointed at the guy and yelled at him, and that's what everybody focused on. Really, Bartman didn't do that much wrong.
0: No, I agree. Well, he wrongly accused.
2: I don't think anybody in this situation does. Like the guy at the Yankee game last night, am I mad at him? 100%.
0: Yeah.
2: Would I have done the exact same thing? 100%.
0: Yeah. You're reaching for the ball.
2: You want to get the ball.
0: You want the ball, of course.
2: Because in your mind, you're not thinking, oh, I'm going to cost my team a home run right now. You're just doing what everybody instinctively does.
0: Or are you a great fan and think, I'm going to put my arms down at my chest and let the play happen.
2: I think the biggest fan in the world would have done the exact same thing.
1: I want it to hit me. I want to feel alive. Hit me.
0: I want to feel some pain. Let it hit me right in the face. I'm keeping my arms down. The Jeffrey Mayer ball, this is the late 90s at Yankee Stadium. Yes, I have no problem that he reached into the field of play. The problem was the umpire called it a home run when he shouldn't have, and then the Mayer gave him a key to the city. It's like, what are you doing?
2: With instant replay being so prevalent, you can clearly go review it.
0: They would have changed it had that been the case back then. The other ball issue, this is Major League Baseball too. Last night, the Dodgers beat the Braves. They're moving on to the National League Championship Series against the Brewers. The Brewers are moving on. And there was a foul ball. The game was in Atlanta, and there was a foul ball in the middle innings. And a fan who's wearing a Dodger jersey, it looks like he's like 16, maybe 18 years old, catches the ball. He's there. I think his dad is with him. And somebody says, and they're all Braves fans around him. He's a Dodger fan. And all the Braves fans are like, give the ball to the kid. Well, there's a kid maybe 3 rows back, the most cherub-faced, beautiful child, cutest child I think I've ever seen. I mean, I have children, okay?
3: And they don't even come close.
0: They don't even come close to this. This kid, he's got a little blonde bowl cut. He's probably 3-4 years old. And he's just sitting there with a Braves cap on and a Braves jersey on. And the Dodger fans around him are like, give the kid the ball.
4: Give it to the kid.
5: Give it to the kid.
4: I'm sorry, I can't.
5: Wow.
4: I'm not giving it to the kid. I feel bad. I'm not giving it.
6: He's that guy. He's that guy.
4: Okay, show me the ball.
0: So when they say, who's that guy? Who's that guy? The camera is on this little kid. It's just beautiful. Well, the Dodger fans are like, I'm not giving that ball to that kid. And it wasn't like he was beside him and he took it from him. It was 2 or 3 rows back. And I don't even think the kid even wanted the ball.
2: He wasn't paying attention.
3: He doesn't know where he is right now.
0: No. So a lot of people online are like, what a heartless bastard this Dodger fan. No.
1: We're giving children way too many things.
0: Yes.
3: This kid's probably already a brat, you know?
0: He might be cute, but...
3: Yeah.
0: Well, he is cute. Let's face fact there. But you don't have to give a kid a ball. Even if you're beside him, if you legitimately get that ball, I mean, you can't rip it out of his hands. But if you legitimately catch it, there's no way I'm being peer pressured into giving that kid a ball.
1: Yeah. God, I was bowled over as a child at a single-A baseball game.
0: One believes you. No one believes that happened for 1 second. At a single-A game, they came after you.
1: Yeah, this old guy, I mean, he knocked me out of the way for a single-A foul ball.
0: You think in a Major League Baseball playoff game, this kid's not... Plus, the kid that caught it's like 16. You don't expect him. Even me, in my mid-50s, I ain't giving that cherub-faced kid that ball. He doesn't get it. He's three rows back.
3: You caught it fair and square. That's Bring your mitt next time,
0: that's
3: kid.
0: Right. Yeah, get in the scrap. If you want it, get in the scrap. And this

0: One guy, of course, puts his camera on. Like, how can you do this? Who's this guy? Give this kid the ball. No way, no how. I wouldn't do that.
1: I said, why?
2: They're gonna start a GoFundMe for the kid.
3: I wouldn't doubt. Oh,
0: jeez. Yeah, I wouldn't doubt.
1: Oh yeah, next season he'll be throwing out the first pitch at the Braves game next season.
0: Sure he will. That's right. Speaking of, and the Braves will probably give him all sorts of swag and signed, signed jerseys and that kind of stuff. Although they better get to him quick. They're cleaning out their lockers. they're done today. It's over. The Dodgers have moved right. What do you think the Dodgers are going
3: to? It's theirs to lose now.
0: Going to roll past the Brewers.
3: Now the Yankees are out. They're going to roll past the Brewers, roll past whoever else comes out.
0: I'll tell you though, this is sports dirty and it's baseball, so not that many people care. But if the Brewers were to somehow get there against the Rays, those are two tiny payroll teams that would be in the World Series. That would be something, you know. Then I think you have an argument of, oh well, money doesn't buy a championship, you know. So maybe the Dodgers and Yankees and Red Sox and Cubs, who spend all this money, it'll stay with no salary cap, perhaps.
3: Yeah.
0: You know something else, and I've made this argument. It's about money. I've made this argument a million times. I don't know how this is done because I don't know money this way. But I just happened to look back. They were talking about World Series ratings being terrible. If it is the Brewers against the Rays, it'd be a terrible, or if it's the, you know, whoever. Yeah,
3: the
0: Brewers.
3: Rangers and Diamondbacks.
0: Right, yeah. These are terrible World Series ratings. So I looked back over the, I went on something new. It's called ChatGPT. All right. I go on there to see the ratings of the World Series. How many people watched it over the last like 50 years? And in 1980, 45 million people watched the World Series.
1: This is what you're asking me?
2: Who cares?
0: Right.
1: I can literally do anything.
2: You're getting bullied by ChatGPT.
0: I said, how many people watched the World Series from 1979 on? Okay.
1: And Hold on. Sad.
0: In 1980, 40-something million people watched the World Series on average. Now it's 11 million. You know, it's down 75%. Of course, because there are way more choices and all that stuff. We know that. So my question is always, if the sport is being watched by one quarter of the people it was being watched by 45 years ago, why are the players making 1,000 times as much as they were making 45 years ago? How is it that a sport that is clearly declining in popularity, maybe through no fault of its own, that it's just there's so much more to choose from, is paying now outrageous. The stadiums are $2 billion. The players, Otani makes, God knows, almost a billion dollars himself. You know, how is this possible? NFL, I get it. It's never been more popular. Baseball has trickled down for 50 years. How do they keep going up with salaries?
2: When you were younger and you went to baseball games, was it affordable? I mean, I realize that inflation's happened, but could you go there and like buy food and buy drinks and not? Because I think everywhere we go now, whether it's a sporting event or a concert, we break the bank to go.
0: Maybe that's how they're
2: making money through sales inside the stadium.
1: Baseball is still probably the most affordable to go to.
0: Is it?
3: 100%.
0: Yeah.
1: Because you can get a cheap outfield seat still for a relatively low price. And I mean, if you can still get a hot dog and a soda and a beer for a decent price.
0: And they have 162 games, so they have plenty of games. They have 81 home games. But doesn't it seem when viewership is down, the stadiums are no more full now than they were in the 70s either. It's not like they're creating more seats and more people are going. Fewer people go, fewer people watch, and the salaries not only have gone up a million times. I don't know how it works.
1: My only explanation that I have.
0: My explanation is the owners are all multi-billionaires, so they don't care. You know, they'll just pay whatever it takes. It's crazy to me that that's the case. Baseball only now. And I think NBA is probably way down, too. Football is up because we love football so much. It's a really weird dichotomy to me that happens. Speaking of children and the kid that didn't get the foul ball at the Dodgers-Braves game, this is, without question, B.B. Shea's favorite person of the day. She's a hero, according to him. You tell me what you think of her now. She has committed a crime. She has been revealed now as posing as a substitute teacher. She's in Milwaukee, and she went to Rufus King High School. Her name is Amy Jones. She put her name on a sign-in sheet. She became a substitute teacher for the sole purpose of berating the students because she don't like kids. So we have a news report of this. This is exactly what happened.
4: Students also say Jones started playing rap music very loud and
0: love it. Yes, I knew you would.
2: So what's the crime that she committed here?
3: Thank you.
0: I guess
3: all you have to do to be a substitute is sign up. Like, no. You know, you're opening the door
2: for
3: that.
2: That's on them. That's really on them.
0: She apparently made inappropriate content. And when she said, does anybody have a vape? They were like, no. And she said, well, no wonder you're all a bunch of lame losers.
1: I mean, this BB kind of has a point. They did let BB Shea be a janitor, if you recall.
0: They did.
3: Exactly.
0: That's right. Yes. You should have berated those kids.
3: I probably could have.
0: Yes. This woman said, yeah, I was just trying to mess around and I hate kids.
1: God.
0: So she gave him what for?
2: I feel like she was driving behind a school bus one day. They all gave her the finger and she was like, I know what I'm going
0: to
2: do.
0: Yeah, here's my way to get back at him. My God, you talk about a hero in BB Shea's eyes.
3: Oh my gosh.
1: That's a level of psycho I think is even beyond a murderer.
0: It's low. It's really, really low, that's for sure. So anyway, she's the woman that. Man, if you weren't dating already, this woman would be,
3: man,
2: she'd
3: you
2: be
3: know,
2: perfect.
3: She's got my heart, kind of.
0: Yeah, yeah. She's tugging at your heart, that's for sure. Listen, we're going to re-air our first segment of the day because we think it's important. If you missed that, it explains why we were out yesterday. We lost a dear friend and co-worker yesterday, and we're going to explain it because it is an important announcement next. Again, a re-air of our first segment, so bear with us on that. Two Guys Named Chris Show, Rock 92. Meanwhile, Red Rachel is standing by. She's got your forecast.
2: From the Go Green Plumbing, Heating, Air, and Electrical Weather Center, mostly sunny today at 85 degrees for the high, partly cloudy tonight, 56 for the overnight low. Tomorrow, 76 for the high and partly sunny. Rain on the way this weekend. There's a hurricane traveling up from the Gulf, so keep an eye on that. 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
0: Wanted to take a minute here to re-air our opening segment of today's program. We normally don't do that, but today we think is very important. We were out yesterday, and we explained why at the top of today's show, and it's very important if you know someone who may be struggling. It's very important if you're struggling yourself, and really a message I think anyone would appreciate. So this is our first segment of today's show. I'm going to take a minute to address why we were off yesterday. To let you know, Chris Kelly here, Red Rachel, BB Shea, and Biggie's broadcasting from home today. But yesterday, a lot of you noticed immediately that we were not here. We ran a surprise best of show in the middle of the week, which we rarely do. Now, I'm aware we get a lot of vacation, but it's rare. Yeah. It's rare when we take a day, especially in the middle of the week, just to have a best of show on. And I was here manning it, and BB Shea was here, and Rachel came in, and by a minute after the show usually begins, we started getting emails like, "Where are you guys? What, you know?" And I want to thank the audience for doing that, because that means a lot to us that you miss us, you know, when we're not here. And I know that was unexpected, and I know a lot of people were probably worried about Biggie, because we joke about his health a lot, and you know, we know he has some health challenges, and so everybody's like, "What's going on with Biggie?" And that's not what happened yesterday. But what did happen, I really struggle in talking about this, and I'm really struggling with how to address it. But we had a coworker and a friend of ours die suddenly on Tuesday, and we didn't get the word until Tuesday at probably 5 o'clock in the afternoon, 5:30 in the afternoon. And it floored us. I mean, we were stunned and saddened, because he was a major player at our radio station and in our company. And he was our friend. And we work with him really, really closely, all of us. And he had a lot to do with everything that we do here. He planned our promotions, and he is a major player in our sales department. And, you know, it hurt us. It hurt us, and I didn't know what to do. First, I told my wife when the news came and it was almost impossible to speak. And I said, I don't know what to do. There's times here that I don't know what to do or how to address things. But I said to my wife, I wonder if we can compartmentalize this and do a show on Wednesday. And we agreed quickly, no, that's not right. We needed to take a day because, first of all, out of respect for him and his family, and we couldn't do it yesterday. We just couldn't do it. And everybody emailed us, and there were a lot of posts on social media, like, what's going on? Why aren't you there? And again, I really appreciate that. And Rachel did a wonderful job later in the day of posting something on social media just saying, we hear you, and it's not about Biggie, but we'll be back tomorrow, and we'll explain it. So that's what I'm going to try to do now, is explain what happened, because this person, as I said, was a big part of our lives, and a friend, a really good friend of ours. And just to say who he was, I'm not going to mention his name, of course. He was not on the air, but he... and it was said in a meeting that we had yesterday. We had a staff meeting yesterday where every employee of the radio station was here, and a lot of nice things were said about him, of course. But something that I took away was someone said, a woman in our sales HR department named Diana said, well, he lived loud. And he really did. He was always wearing his emotions on his sleeve, and he was always interested and invested in everything we were doing. And we laughed with him, and we knew him and very well, and we fought with him. I mean, I fought with him a lot because we didn't always agree on how to go forward on this show or on advertising situations, but he always had the best interest of the business and the radio station in mind. And it's painful that he is gone. And he was always jovial, even though he was in a very high-pressure job. The person I'm talking about, and I know you don't know him, was in a very high-pressure job that I felt he handled incredibly well. He got a lot of complaints from the high end of the company, and then to folks who are just kind of lower employees. I don't want to say low-level employees, but folks who just, you know, are not way, way up the ladder, the corporate ladder. And he handled that very, very well on the outside. But this is the really hard part. And I don't know. I've never been in this situation before. But, and I pray that I get this right, because I haven't been told by his family or anyone that it's okay to talk about this publicly. But he died by taking his own life. And that has flattened us. I mean, that part of it is the hardest part, because he was a person that showed no outward signs of doing this. None. And that's what every single person who knew him, at least in this company, has said, is no one saw this coming. He was in his early 40s, he was way younger than me, and I took him for granted that he would always be here, because even though he had the high-pressure job that I mentioned, and I have no idea what was going on in his personal life, but he was very jovial and very energetic and very outgoing, and the last conversation I had with him was the same as every other conversation I had with him. There were absolutely no signs, and everyone has said this to a person, that there were no signs that he would do something like this. And that has been very, very difficult to understand. So we're really hurting. I mean, we're reeling over this, because he was a leader in our company. And he was, to the point I say no signs, he was sending emails about the company, you know, an hour before he died. And he was making lunch plans for later this week. This is the kind of thing, and I've never dealt with that before. A lot of people, when we met yesterday in our own office, were saying, yes, I've had experience with this. Well, I never have. And I can tell you, it's about the worst feeling I've ever had, because you do not see it coming. Had it been a car accident or a heart attack, of course, that would have been terrible. But this is somehow worse. I can't even explain the feeling that I have from this. And I know everybody feels the same way. And a couple of things that were said yesterday in our meeting privately that I think were really important is, of course, if you're feeling that, if you're feeling that there's no way out, you have to tell somebody. You have to say to somebody, I'm feeling this, because all we want to do, all I want to do is turn the clock back 3 days and say to him, I'm here for you. Please don't do this to your family, to us. And I think the person in that situation feels there's no other option. I know that's what it is. I said to my wife, you know, how could he do this? And she said he felt he had no other choice. You can't get inside the head of that person as someone on the outside. And I know that's true. I know it's true. And I know Rachel has said to me that she's had some experience with this. And the answer comes back, there's a million questions and you never get any answers. And that is so frustrating. And so it just hurts. I mean, we're in a really place where we're in pain right now. And a lot of people around our table yesterday were saying the same. And I mentioned this lady, Diana, who is also off the air, but spoke very eloquently yesterday when we met. And she said to her daughter, who is getting a PhD in psychology, said, I just wish I had seen a sign. I wish I had seen something. And her daughter just said to her, and I thought it was so smart, you know, don't look for what you missed. Think of all the things you may have said that staved this off for a while. You know, if you were a good friend to him, if you were positive, maybe you said something a year ago that stopped him from doing this for a year. We'll never know. You can't get any answers. And that is really, really difficult. And what I regret most, it's not that I didn't see signs, because I, like I said, I don't think this person at least gave no warning sign this was going to happen. But what I regret is that I did take him for granted. I thought he would always be here. And I can't do that anymore. I have to be a more compassionate person. And I have to, I can't just think, oh, this person's going to be around forever, because you don't know from one second to the next, and it might not be person I have with you, and treat people that way. And that's just what I'm going to try to do from now on, because this has sent us into a tailspin for sure. And that's why we weren't on yesterday. And we're going to go on after this segment and do our usual show. But it just, something like this stops you in your tracks. And it has for me anyway. And I want to let everybody else speak, of course. But I just wanted to tell you, thank you to our audience. I don't know that we ever say thank you or thank you enough. But thank you for noticing we weren't here. And then once Rachel posted a really nice post on our social medias, thank you for all your concern. I got a lot of texts last night from friends of mine. Just wishing me well. And I mean, again, this is just a friend of mine and somebody I worked with, but we did work closely. And of course, we pray and think of his family. And I know at the same time, and Rachel said something to me, I want to talk to you about this. I'm angry at him in a way as well. It's like, golly, how could you do this? But you just don't know what's inside that person. I know you've dealt with this before. This is not the first time that you've seen this, and it's difficult.
2: Yeah. And, you know, anger is a stage of grief.
0: Yeah.
2: And unfortunately, like you mentioned, I've dealt with this before, and the anger doesn't go away. I really don't. I don't think you get to the acceptance.
0: It's just very difficult.
2: I mean, yeah. I tell you, it's the worst thing. I mean, with my experience, it was 11 and a half years ago, and I still choke up thinking about it. It's been 11 and a half years, and it was somebody that probably wouldn't have never thought I would have cared.
0: Right.
2: And I mean, I'm still here.
0: You're still
2: grieving.
0: Mm-hmm. That's
2: and right. So this, I mean, obviously brought up a lot of bad feelings, and I felt yesterday composed because I was still just in denial. It didn't feel real. And then we had our meeting yesterday. I went home and I was like, you know, I almost was saying, what's wrong with me? Because I felt just like a stone. I felt like nothing. And I woke up this morning and I'm angry. I'm not really even angry at him. I mean, in a way, I mean, I understand it's a cruel, cruel world. I hate being vulnerable.
0: Yeah, I know.
2: I hate being vulnerable today. I don't like people knowing how I feel. And that's the world we live in, where whatever he was going through, he felt like he couldn't be vulnerable. But one thing you have to remember is that there's, you know, you're asking yourself, why did you do this? But even if he were here to tell you why, no reason would be good enough.
0: Exactly.
2: There's no reason he could give you that would be good enough. So don't hurt yourself trying to figure it out, because there's no solution.
0: Yes.
2: And I have to forgive myself for being angry, because that is how I feel. I'm just angry at the whole world.
0: The world is hard. I mean, the world is hard. And I just think, also going for, not only do I not want to take people for granted, I just want to treat people kindly. I just want us to be good to each other if we can.
2: And,
0: I
2: think since we had a pandemic, mm-hmm. and afterwards, I think a lot of us are feeling, even if we have people that we see every day, we feel disconnected from people.
0: Yes.
2: And it can lead to this this place of absolute hopelessness. And you get so disconnected from reality, and just the people around you and all that. So even though you're saying hey every morning, he came and stopped by and said hey to me pretty much every day.
0: All the
2: time. As long as I was at my desk,
0: all
2: he stopped by, do a fist bump, you know.
0: Yeah.
2: But we're just not, you know, we're just not making connections. And so that's what I ask, is if you are in a place where you feel hopeless, don't accept that as reality, because that is not reality. And it doesn't matter what it is, if it's financial, if it's personal, if it's work, everything is correctable, is fixable or mendable. It is not, it does not have to be the way that it is forever.
0: Exactly. Try to take care of yourself and reach out, because I care. We cared. And I hate that he felt that he couldn't go to anybody. I hate that he felt that. And I want BB Shea and Biggie, of course, to speak on this, but I wish I had thanked him more. He was instrumental to me when Chris Tim retired in helping us get through that process. He was very involved in that.
2: And supportive. He's the most, one of the most supportive people. I mean, after just on a random day, he would send us an email and say, hey, you guys sound great today.
0: Yes, he would do that. And, when we struggle, he was supportive. And when we go to events, he would always show up at those events. And I wish I thanked him more, but I didn't see it coming. I just didn't. And none of us did. And that's why I have to be more aware. And I am vowing, and hopefully I'll keep this in mind. But it's hard because, of course, a year from now, we'll be back in the, you know, every day, you're in the everyday, and it's just a struggle. And then something like this happens, and it wakes you up. And I do want to be more compassionate to people. And that's hopefully what I will take from this. But it is a difficult, difficult time. BB Shea, did you want to share anything?
3: Yeah, I think you guys did a wonderful job. It's just shocking. It's tough.
0: Yes.
3: I'm going to miss our coworkers' positivity, his energy, his fist bumps. Yeah. I will be praying for the family. I feel so bad for them right now. Life is tough, man.
0: Mm-hmm.
3: Life is tough,
0: mm-hmm.
3: and it only gets tougher, man. If you feel that way, and if you feel like that's the last resort, just know that people love you. You know,
0: that's right.
3: Everybody's loved, and I just hate it. It's bad.
0: It's awful.
3: Prayers for the family.
0: Yes.
3: If they need anything, please feel free to reach out.
0: And I hope, I mean, I haven't gotten a go ahead or anything to talk about this, but I just felt like, and I wrestled with this all night. It's like, do we just move on, or do we say something? I feel like we have to address this. And I feel like we have to address how he died, because that's the piece of it that's so hard to deal with. Biggie is from home. Biggie, I know you want to say a couple of things as well. Please feel free.
1: Well, you guys did a wonderful job. It's shocking.
0: It is.
1: It's shocking. It's sad. And I can just tell you, you're right. You're never going to get any type of closure, because you'll never know. But it's tough, because he and I didn't always get along. But I think we both sometimes, and I deal with this, sometimes you feel like a burden to other people, especially the last couple of years for me. I think that It's not talked about a lot, especially with young men.
0: Mm-hmm.
1: I wish he had just said something to somebody. And, but I really feel so terrible for his family. We know his family. His family are wonderful people.
0: You're right. You're right.
1: And I just, it's just the whole thing is just shocking and sad. And I don't think anyone's ever going to get the closure, and that's going to linger forever. And I hate that for everybody.
0: I think you're right. And, of course, one of the big themes coming out of our meeting yesterday, and we've already talked about one, is if you feel that kind of pain, people are there for you. There are people that love you. Reach out to someone. And secondly, you don't know what's going on in somebody else's life. They're very good. People are very good about masking that. They're, the news we got Tuesday night, you could have told me anything else in the world, and I would have believed it more than I would have believed this.
2: He carried on as normal that day. I mean, it was it was very... He did not want to give anybody an opportunity to stop him.
0: That's correct. And you just don't know. You don't know. So that's why I'm saying just treat people well, and remember that any conversation you have with a person could be the last conversation you had with them. That's just what I'm going to do going forward. I mean, this has changed me, and I think it will be a lasting change because this has really, really shaken us up to our core. We are going to go ahead and do our show the way we normally do it today, but we had to address this, and I'm glad we did. And I appreciate everything everybody has said. And again, I really appreciate the listening audience for being there for us yesterday and for realizing and now knowing why we were out, and for thanking us. And we thank you for supporting us. And we'll get through it, but we are in a really difficult time right now, and we'll continue with our regular show. But please take it. Take everything we said here to heart. And if you are struggling, reach out. And if you know someone who you think may be struggling, reach out. And remember that you just don't know what's going on with people. And that will end this segment here on the Two Guys Named Chris Show.
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0: One more thing to address what we've been talking about today. You know, and sadly, we've played this a couple of times now, our announcement about our friend and our coworker who died tragically suddenly at his own hand a couple of days ago. And we have a P1 listener who has said, and I'll give this website out, allianceofhope.org is a website. We gave you the suicide prevention hotline a moment ago, but allianceofhope.org is a site for survivors of suicide. Because we're reeling, I can only imagine what our friend and coworker's family is going through. I can't even put myself in that place. We've had a lot of callers today who have said, I've been through this many times. I can't imagine going through this many times. It is so painful and so difficult. So I wanted to give that website out for sure. He's the person that sent this is a friend of the show. Allianceofhope.org is that website. And we'll continue to, we're going to re-air that again here locally in our last hour, a bonus hour of this show today, just because we think it's so important. And I appreciate you bearing with us because this is a show that typically goes for laughs, very rarely hits it. Very rarely. But when you do that kind of lighthearted show, I know this is a complete flip in it in a lot of segments today. There are some where we're trying to get right back to what we do. So it's a really fine line to walk. So it's really difficult for us in here today. This actually ties in. I saw a thing about Robin Williams today. You talk about masking what you're really going through, mm-hmm. as our friend and coworker did. He was always upbeat and always loud and a real force in the room. Robin Williams may be the most obvious of that. He was always joking, always funny, but hiding pain. And Owen Wilson, a little entertainment news, Owen Wilson was just saying yesterday that when he did publicity for Night at the Museum, Biggie, you see Night at the Museum?
1: Yeah, oh yeah, good movie.
0: I love that movie. My kids were young, we watched it, and I was stunned at how good it was. When they did promotion for the movie, and apparently every actor hates to do that. I always get mad at actors because they're always like, oh, I have to do the promotion. What a tough tit.
2: You're making millions of dollars.
0: Yeah, we're getting ready to pay. Exactly. We're paying your salary. Well, Owen Wilson said everybody hates it. But when they went on the, and by the end of the day, you know, you're so tired and you've done a million interviews because you're promoting the movie. And Owen Wilson said that Robin Williams was the only person who was really, really good at that.
6: All the press stuff I did with Robin, that was the easiest press junket I've ever done because you didn't have to say anything. Robin, of course, never repeated himself the whole day. And at the end of the day, those guys started clapping. It was the only time I've ever seen
7: those guys.
6: What you need to know about
7: and
6: those.
7: And they're like those union guys. They're not easily impressed by anything. And to have those guys entertained and clapping.
0: He may personify covering up pain with laughter more than anybody else, Robin Williams. And he, what a mega superstar. And you hear Owen Wilson say, yeah, he didn't even repeat himself in all those different interviews.
1: God, it sounds like what people used to say about Chris Demme. Oh, he was great. He was the best of... He was the best of the Chris's. The guys at the end of the show, they'd clap. Yeah. At the end of the events, any event, everyone would say, man, Chris did a master class.
0: Again, yet again, as always. He taught it again. And I know I've told you this, but used to, Chris, Deb, and Dave would toss around this Nerf football in here. After every show, the Nerf football would be thrown around. One day, Chris Deb had to miss colorectal issue, colonoscopy. Mm-hmm. And so at the end of the show, Dave said, oh, I don't have anybody to throw the football with. I said, I'll throw it with you. Nah.
2: I don't really want to play anymore.
3: It's not the same.
2: Uh-uh. I'll throw it with you.
0: No.
1: No.
0: I'll throw it with you, no. Dave. Nah.
1: What's I'm just going to go on home.
0: What's the point? Let's just get on out of here. No point in doing that. Yeah, that was really nice. You know, the other entertainment piece today, we've talked before about movie memorabilia that you'd be interested in having. Was it like Dorothy's shoes sold for the most, I guess, the ruby red slippers.
1: Luke, only like Luke Skywalker's lightsaber, stuff like that.
0: What do you want, B.B. Shea? What's your, I'll be some weirdo movie.
3: Yeah. You know, man, I've always wanted a golden ticket or a from everlasting Wonka. Gobstopper from Willy Wonka.
1: Okay,
0: you know, I don't get those references.
3: I know you've never seen it, which is baffles me.
0: I know, never seen it. Not watching the live show, the new show that's like a real contest. You still watching that, Biggie, on Netflix?
1: I finished it. Yeah,
0: is it good?
1: I enjoyed it for what it was. Yeah? I mean, for being a reality competition, I thought it was pretty good.
0: Here's the, and this goes along with Halloween. Here's a piece of movie memorabilia that's up for auction. It is the axe used to chop down the door in The Shining when this scene was shot.
8: Here's Johnny.
0: According to the company that's selling it at auction, it's the actual axe used in the scene when the door is chopped down. Now, they shot that, from what I'm reading. Have you seen The Shining, B.B. Shea?
3: Yes.
0: You like it?
3: I love The Shining.
0: It's good.
3: Yes.
0: That's one, and I know we were just talking about this the other day. I liked it when I saw it. I was scared by it. I was young. But the more I watch it, the better it gets.
3: It's a classic. If you're a horror fan, it's a must-watch.
0: Absolutely.
1: And it's just a great movie.
0: It really is. But I don't know. The first time I watched it, I was like, well, it's not all. It's really, really impressive. Stanley Kubrick directed it. He and Stephen King battled over it because King wrote the novel. It's totally different than the novel. The ending is completely different. This one, they say, is the actual axe that is used on screen, and they're expecting it to get $65,000 at auction for the axe. Now, here's the deal. They chopped down 40 doors to get that scene. They shot that scene 40 times. Wow. And chop down that many doors, but they say this is the one that made the final cut. Now, I don't know if you can verify that. There's another axe that was auctioned off years ago that got $40,000. That's the one that killed the caretaker or the Scatman Crothers.
3: Oh, yeah, yeah.
0: You know that scene? They shot that about 40 times, too. Kubrick was really known for that, apparently, that there's a scene in an airplane where I believe Scatman Crothers is in the movie. Like, has one word to say. Like, a woman comes by the flight attendant and offers him something, and he says, no, thank you. And they move on. And they had, like, 75 takes of that. he literally said, no, thank you. And every time they did it, the director, Kubrick, was like, no, I don't like it.
1: Do it again.
0: God,
1: that feels familiar.
0: I do that to Biggie all the time. All the time.
1: That feels so familiar.
0: Yeah, Biggie will record a promo.
1: Do it again. More excited.
0: You can do better than that.
1: And we saw it. My favorite director of all time. Mm. Nobody knows who she is, but I witnessed it firsthand. Mm. She was directing a commercial starring our own Chris Kelly.
0: I know you're talking about. This is
1: and she was very, I'd say, very Kubrick-like.
0: Yes, she was. I was doing a weight loss ad for television, and a woman was in here directing it, and I said, "Hi, I'm Chris Kelly."
1: Cut.
0: I can't tell you. Biggie was watching it. Biggie was sitting where B.B. Shea is now.
1: I thought I was going to have a heart attack from laughing.
0: Hi, cut.
1: He couldn't get anything out. He'd just look at the camera sometimes, and she'd be like, "No,
0: no, you look wrong. Something's wrong with it." And I was sitting here in this seat, and I would say, "If you want to lose weight, cut."
2: I would have lost my mind.
0: Oh.
1: She was the Stanley Kubrick of weight loss.
0: She was over and over and over again. That is so true. God, I'd almost forgotten that, baby. I'd almost forgotten that was years ago. Coming up here on the Two Guys Named Chris Show, Retail Roundup. What's the price of the average haircut? Why are people putting new doors into their homes? And the most popular toy for Christmas is completely disgusting. All that next. Two Guys Named Chris Show.
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0: Just reading this about retail and items that I didn't even know were necessary or that people were doing, but this is a good idea, I think. People are buying doors from Costco. And what happens is a door goes into your wall, like next to your kitchen, if it's like an outward wall from to the garage or something, and you are able to open that door and put your groceries through on the floor or a counter so you don't have to carry your groceries all the way into the house. You're shaking your head, lazy?
2: Yeah, and you know, this is just me. I get a thrill of being the one-trip wonder.
0: Oh, you try to do that?
2: Yeah, I've cut all the circulation off of my arms to make sure that I didn't take 2 trips.
0: Oh, I like that about you.
2: Yeah, it's a competition with myself, and it's really stupid.
0: They're called Costco doors, and a lot of homeowners are installing what are called Costco doors. They're 2-foot by 2-foot openings cut into the garage, so that you can move your groceries directly from the trunk into the pantry or storage area and just push it in there. Now they're on the floor and inside. You go inside, you can put it in your pantry.
2: Wow.
0: Mm-hmm. I like that. I tell you, I saw that one time. We've done a little house hunting in my day. Moved around a few times. Yeah. Uh-huh. And in one of the houses that we didn't buy, negotiations broke down at the last minute. Over at Panera, the negotiations broke down. But inside the house, they had put a little door in the garage. Looked like a doggy door, you know, but bigger. But it was off the ground. And I said, the guy who built the house was showing his brand new construction. And I said, what is that? He goes, if you bring your groceries home, you can slide that. That goes into the pantry. They'll be on the floor in the pantry. Then you walk in. And I thought, brilliant. Well, now I guess people are really doing it. And they're called Costco doors. Huh. That's weird, isn't it? That you could do something like that.
3: It is
0: that.
3: A smart idea, though.
0: It is smart.
3: If you have a garage and you can access that. I mean, that's brilliant.
0: Yeah, I thought so, too. I liked it.
1: Just do what I do. Have them bring them in.
0: Yeah. Yeah, Biggie doesn't need a,
2: no
0: Costco door. Exactly. Yeah,
1: just, you know, sit the fridge stuff by the fridge, set the dry stuff on the counter, and I'll take care of the rest.
0: Yeah, so you can do what Biggie does, have them bring it, or do what Rachel does, and she's lost feeling in her left hand. She has no, there's no way she can even grip anything with her left hand because of all the groceries you've carried in over the years.
2: In this world, you know, I'm only in control of so many things.
0: That's right.
2: And if I can control being one trip into the house, I'm not going to use some kind of door.
0: Yeah. Now, it does require what they say is like a construction a contractor to come out and cut it in like that.
1: Mm-hmm. Now, I am impressed by Rachel for many reasons, but one is that she is well on her way to being a great wife because she wants to do everything herself, but then later will say things like, nobody helps me around here.
2: Oh, yes. My gosh, I've already started doing that.
0: Absolute brilliance.
2: I bring the groceries in without letting him know that I'm home, and then I say, thanks for helping with the groceries.
1: Yes, that's key. My mother mastered that with my father.
0: My gosh.
1: She would drag something in like that. She'd drag in all the groceries, not tell anyone, and then she'd come in the living room and be like, glad I have some help around here.
2: I love doing that.
1: And it's like, well, no one knew you were even home.
0: Yeah.
1: Now, you didn't tell anyone.
0: I sometimes do it the other way. I'll be on the couch. My wife will drag in something really heavy, put it on the counter, and I'll then just notice and go, oh, my gosh, can I give you some help? No, it's done now. Thank you. Oh, man, you should have told me. I wish you
2: would have totally helped you if I would have known.
0: I would have met you. I love that you make a game out of it. And it's like you've been married 10 years already the way you're treating this guy.
2: I am ready for commitment.
0: I think you are. This is fantastic. How about this? Adidas, new product possible. Retail roundup. Adidas is offering a new pair of slides that double as wearable ice packs. The slides.
1: Sign me up.
0: Yeah. The slides have cooling chambers built into the footbed and the straps. You put them in the freezer for about 30 minutes, then you wear them. They're designed for athletes recovering after workouts. So you're wearing your shoes that are cooling your feet to help you out.
1: Athletes and fat guys who have constant swelling.
0: I'm telling you, you're going to be standing next to LeBron James in the store going, yeah, I'll take older athletes.
1: Yeah.
0: You're standing there next. What a great idea.
3: Oh, people are going to get frostbite from this. I'm not a fan.
0: They have to have it.
3: Yeah, it's going to be a design. But,
0: you know, about a year ago, I tweaked my calf. And
1: who could forget?
0: Biggie, where were you the day I tweaked my calf? We all remember.
1: Right here.
0: We all remember. He was at home. So, of course, and anytime I've ever done that, like pulled a muscle, I just wait for it to get better. I don't really change anything. But somebody said, well, put some ice on it. So I got a bag of ice and laid my leg on it for a while. And I cannot feel my calf today. It did help, but you've got to wrap it in a towel or something. Because now I have no feeling in my left calf. I really don't.
1: It's amazing. I kick it all the time. It doesn't even.
0: I don't even know. If somebody wants to tickle my calf, I can't even feel it.
2: That is true. I mean, I've felt that impatience before where I put like an ice pad or even like a heating pad on.
0: Yeah.
2: One or the other. And a lot of heating pads have like an exterior wrap on them.
0: Right.
2: And you don't feel the heat as fast. And you're like, I want to feel it right now.
0: Exactly.
2: And you just have to wait it through because it will come through the cloth, just not as quick.
0: Yeah, I didn't, when I wrap it in a towel, ice or whatever, it doesn't feel like it's doing anything. But then when you put your leg on ice, it's later numb. I mean, my calf really is numb. And they're saying anybody with sore feet, talking right to you, Biggie, anybody with sore feet can use this. They're in development. They're going to try to release them by the Olympics as we get into Olympic trials next year. Los Angeles is hosting the Olympics. BB Shea will be our correspondent from Los Angeles during the Olympics.
2: We'll expect live updates.
3: I'll be there.
0: Yes.
1: At the worst events possible.
0: That's right. That's right.
1: We've got BB Shea with our ladies' field hockey report.
0: We're doing it. Whatever events he gets into, by golly, we're doing it. He's got his tickets. I told you that Jean, my friend Jean from the gym, she tried to go to the Olympics, and none of the events she wanted were available already. But you got them.
3: I think it was one of those situations where we just took what we could get.
0: Yeah.
3: And we got baseball tickets, which I'm really excited about.
0: Well, that's pretty cool.
3: Yeah.
0: That they're bringing baseball back to the Olympics. Isn't that the thing where they're keeping all the traffic out of the main area? Like, it's now going to be a walking area. And they'll start to remove the homeless systematically about 3 months before the Olympics. That's what they do.
3: Yes.
0: Homeless are allowed nowhere near the venues. Wonderful. No. You don't want that, you know, on the radar.
1: They wanted to move.
0: Yeah, get them out of there. Yeah, get them out of there. Put them somewhere else. Retail roundup. Texas Attorney General Ken Paxton, who's in the middle of a Senate race in a close one, and he's got an election coming up in about 3 weeks, is launching an investigation into claims that Hanes and Fruit of the Loom use toxic chemicals in children's underwear. This could be something we ask Lisa Lanier about. Investigators